said I'd never say it again. I guess I should say anything at all, since you're supposed to belong to him. But I just can't let you go without telling you just how much I love you.

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I know those bright lights are calling.

headphones while it's playing. I'm thinking to myself, there's got to be a stereo version out there somewhere. Sly Sylvester Stallone and his family. Oh, well, thank you, baby. Someone once gave me a little round disc. I didn't send a round to it. I said, you can never say you can't get around to it, because I got one. Well, you know what? 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Someday never seems to come. Isn't that the truth? CCR on all the hits.

Chalky Blue. That's how it sounded like back in the day. Top 40 Radio is what we like to do. You better believe it, baby. Venus, she's the goddess.

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0: the Fox Sports studios in Los Angeles. 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
1: In the NFL, the Minnesota Vikings hiring Seattle assistant GM Nolan Teasley. He'll be their new general manager. In Major League Baseball, the White Sox placed rookie first baseman Muntaka Murakami on the 10-day injury list. He had a strained right hamstring. Murakami has 20 home runs on the season. That's tied for second in the majors. White Sox have won 15 of the last 18 home games. They beat the Tigers today 7-1. In soccer, Paris Saint-Germain won its second consecutive Champions League final by defeating Arsenal in a penalty kick shootout. 8 p.m. Eastern, Game 7 from Oklahoma City, the Spurs and the Thunder. Back-to-back MVP Shai Gilgeous-Alexander against Defensive Player of the Year Victor Wembanyama. All-NBA Jalen Williams will not play. He's got a hamstring injury. Thunder backup guard A.J. Mitchell is also going to be out with a calf injury. The Spurs have the full complement of players. That game tips, 8 p.m. Eastern.
2: Your first solar forecast features partly cloudy skies tonight, temperatures in the mid-50s, a little bit more sunshine in the mix for your Sunday, with highs back near 80. I'm meteorologist John Gross.
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3: Today on American Biker Minute, Jeff Ryan for American Biker Minute. How did you get started?
4: No, I just didn't know anybody. I didn't know anybody had any Harleys, and so this is my kind of my first thing into it. I was like, oh my God. My boyfriend has this really cool black bike and you can see it in the mirror, in the windows, and it's just so much fun and so different. I've never been around anything like that.
3: Take it away.
4: America.

good sound of a better deal days, huh? Chicago! And all the hits. Gosh, so good to have you along with us. Thanks for coming along on your favorite station. This is one of them. That's the way they used to do it back in the early 70s on CFL. Baby, I'll tell you what, it was jamming along too. Oh, baby, got it. Cat Stevens. I'll be sitting here waiting.

the charts in 1973. Roberta Flack, baby, killing me softly with that melody in my ear. I want to kill you, man. I want you to enjoy all these great hits, man. Bringing back top 40 radio the way it sounded right on the radio like that. That's how it sounded back in the day. What? I love Jones, man. I tell you what. A test paper with nothing but my name on it? Oh, man. Tell you what, I surely got a zero on that test. Brighter Side of Darkness.

0: I'm Michelle Pollino on Amazon Prime. Oh, what fun.
1: Where is Mom?
0: Michelle Pfeiffer stars as Claire Clouster, the glue that holds her chaotic, lovable family together every holiday season. But this year, her grown kids and distracted husband get swept up in their own seasonal dramas and leave their mom behind. So she sets out on an adventure of her own and rediscovers what the holidays mean when you're finally free. On Netflix, Jay Kelly. George Clooney is a fading movie star who hopes to reconnect with his youngest daughter before she leaves for Europe, but she'd rather spend time with friends. This leads him to embark on a journey of self-discovery, confronting both past and present. Adam Sandler co-stars. In theaters, Five Nights at Freddy's 2. 1 year has passed, the stories about what transpired at Freddy Fazbear's Pizza have been twisted into a campy local legend, inspiring the town's first ever Fozfest. But events transpire that unleash a long-forgotten horror. That's Fox on Film on Fox News.
2: Americans are skipping scans at the self-checkout more than you think. A new survey from LendingTree shows that almost 1 in 3 shoppers have purposefully taken an item without scanning it. That's a 12% increase over the last 2 years. And customers are blaming high prices and tariffs for doing so. However, 4 in 10 shoppers who've stolen on purpose say it's getting more difficult because of security upgrades. That's what's trending. I'm Jen Clark.
3: I'm Angelo Bavaro. President Trump is still weighing a peace deal with Iran.
4: The White House says that the president will not make any deal unless it satisfies America's hard lines. And that, of course, the main one is that Iran cannot have a nuclear weapon.
3: Fox's Alex Hogan. New Jersey Governor Mikey Sherrill with a message for anti-ICE protesters today.
5: I urge those protesting outside of Delaney Hall to bring the temperature down.
3: Clashes with officers, sometimes turning violent, have been ongoing outside the Delaney Hall ICE detention facility.
6: On Friday, acting U.S. Attorney General Todd Blanche shared pictures of bloody wounds and bruises, announcing that one man had been charged for kicking and biting ICE agents.
3: Fox's C.B. Cotton. Protesters allege poor conditions inside that facility. 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
7: Your first solar forecast features partly cloudy skies tonight, temperatures in the mid-50s, a little bit more sunshine in the mix for your Sunday, with highs back near 80. I'm meteorologist John Gross.

just the way they did it back in the day. Gosh, does it sound like, it made like you stepped into a time machine. The Big 89 playing all these great hits. We're not them, we're all the hits. We play it like we do. Top 40 Radio, glad you're along with us. Barry Manilow and The Weeknd in New England.

0: and it was cold. Man, was it cold, January of 77. Let's continue on, shall we?
1: My head with Rick Johnson.
0: Playing it down is what we like to do. Sounded like radio of yesterday year. All these great hits, man. You know why? Somebody remembered them. Maybe you didn't remember them, but they're fun to listen to again. You say, wow, I do

0: 77. Remember Car Wash, the movie? Yeah. Do you remember the movie Kong? Of course you do. Dickie Goodman was all over that one.
1: We're here on Skull Island, where a 40-foot gorilla has just kidnapped Dwan, a young actress. Hey, Kong, what did you tell her? What did she say to you?
2: You've got a cute way of talking.
1: When do you intend to let her go?
3: After loving.
1: Dwan, if you can hear me up there, what advice do you have for someone who is kidnapped by a 40-foot gorilla? Thank you, Dwan. Dwan, okay. Kong, you're going to New York to do a concert. While you're there, where are you going to take a bath? One last question before you go. What do you call that weird way you walk? We are here in New York where the stadium is filled. Kong, what do you feel like with all these people around?
4: Just another new kid in town.
1: Kong is breaking loose. He doesn't want to do the concert. Dwan, say something to him.
2: You don't have to.
1: For the World Trade Center. We'll have to get help to stop this monkey. Kong has reached the Trade Center. He's climbing to the top. Kong, what are you doing up there?
5: Writing something nasty on the wall.
1: We are here with Kong on top of the World Trade Center. Army helicopters are shooting at him. Kong is shouting something up at them.
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Nancy Wilson doing the cover of Aaron Neville's Tell It Like It Is, originally from 1967. Yeah. Boy, does it sound good to hear. You just don't hear this on other stations, man. And we're on your favorite radio station playing all these great hits.

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1: Today on American Biker Minute, Jeff Ryan for American Biker Minute. How did you get started?
0: No, I just didn't know anybody. I didn't know anybody had any Harleys, and so this is kind of my first thing into it. I was like, oh, my God. My boyfriend has this really cool black bike, and you can see it in the mirror, in the windows, and it's just so much fun and so different. I've never been around anything like that.
1: Take it away.
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1: Carmen Roberts, Virginia State Police charged the driver of the bus that crashed on I-95 yesterday, killing five and injuring more than 40 with involuntary manslaughter. 48-year-old Jing Dong from Staten Island, New York. The NTSB's Tom Chapman tells reporters federal investigators are still looking into the crash.
2: We're looking for, sleep issues, distraction issues, potential drug and alcohol issues.
1: New Jersey sets up safe zones outside the ICE detention center in Newark for people to protest peacefully, but that's not how it went last night.
3: Instead, we saw state police march in. They used shields and batons and then used pepper spray and flashbangs to try and clear the protesters out.
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4: Your First Solar forecast features partly cloudy skies tonight, temperatures in the mid-50s, a little bit more sunshine in the mix for your Sunday, with highs back near 80. I'm meteorologist John Gross.

Nice song. I always like that. Bobby V from September of 1961. And just take good care of my baby, if you will. Coming up in just a few moments, the WFGH Six Pack. 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

Wait a minute, I gotta find Brown. Well, we had a call wanting to hear Brown Eyed Girl, and I'm doing a computer study to do my, because without the computer, I don't know where it is. It's somewhere in this stack of stuff. But with that, I'm just about halfway through the thing here. So if you will, especially for not answering the question right, we'll play Brown Eyed Girl here in a few moments and see if we can find your other song. I call her and I ask her. Yeah, she wants to hear Brown Eyed Girl by Van Morrison. Great, we'll play it for you. And she's asked me about another song, and I think I may have it if I can look for it here. We'll take a look. And that was it. I asked, well, wouldn't you like me to play some Dionne Warwick? You know, asking? She says, no. Well, thanks a lot. That's all right. Somebody else requested it there, so we'll be able to play it. You're on WMJH 90.7 FM, and the things we go around just to get in on this. I'm telling you, as I said, six pack coming up. I'm not completed with the thing here yet, but it'll be coming up in just a moment on WMJH.

Cato, 1961, WFGH. I'm Vernon Stanfield on the Cud Radio Network, and we're playing the songs and blowing up a record or two here. As we go along, it's that time now. It's time for the world-famous and often duplicated six-pack here on WFGH, especially 2 hours later. It's duplicated again when we do it again. We usually do two a week at 8:30 and 10:30. If you have a particular artist you'd like to hear six songs in a row on, actually seven songs with the chaser, you can let us know. Or if you have a particular subject, just let us know. I've picked the subject tonight, and we'll see what happens. See if you can figure out what the common denominator between all the songs is. It's an easy one. Yeah, this is easy tonight. This is in... I was going to say in memory of being single for Lisa. I don't mean it that way. Lisa, who runs the program once in a while with our Theta, got married a couple weeks ago. Got married out in California, off the coast. So congratulations to Lisa, formerly Maynard, now something. I'm not sure what. I don't remember. So, sorry about that. Lisa, formerly Maynard. I'll just call her that. So, Lisa Dale, congratulations to Lisa. And so, we'll run this six-pack in honor of her and her new husband. Congratulations to them. That's great. Hey, it's 8:35 at WFGH, and let's pop them. At this time, we're proud to present the Cud Network Six-Pack. Six hits out of the 50s, 60s, 70s, and today. Number one of six in a row on the Cud Network Six-Pack.

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There you go. There's our six-pack for the evening, or at least the first six-pack for the evening. And I bet you didn't guess. Okay, so you did guess what the common denominator was. We'll run through them, and then we've got some extras for you, taking us up to 9 o'clock. Thank you for requesting Dionne Warwick, even though it's the policy of this program not to play Dionne Warwick until she gets out of the psyching business. Somebody called, said they wanted a Dionne Warwick song. No prompting from the DJ, please. And that's Anyone Who Had a Heart from January of 1964. It was followed by Don't Be Cruel to a Heart That's True. To a Heart That's True as it is in parentheses. On most things. A lot of things it just says don't be cruel, but it does say to a heart that's true in parentheses. That's for August of 1956. And that was followed by Don't Break the Heart That Loves You, Connie Francis. And that's from February of 1962. Followed by Heart and Soul from July of 1961. Followed by This Old Heart of Mine, the Isley Brothers. When was that? 69, 68, something like that, maybe even a little earlier. I don't know. I don't have the list right here. And that was followed by Love Me With All of Your Heart. The Ray Charles Singers from April of

to the chaser. There you go. So there's the six-pack, songs with the heart in the title. And that's in honor of Lisa Dale, who got married to whatever the last name is. I'll figure it out sooner or later. I just didn't go in and get the newspaper copy, and it's funny anyway that I don't remember, so I'll keep on that kick for a while.

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There you go. I'd like to know if you got a heart that's Bobby Goldsboro. And one of the extras. I had another extra here somewhere. Oh, yeah, here it is. I wondered what I had done with it. Yeah. I tried to do some upbeat heart melodies there. But there you go. I just heard from Jewel. And it sounded like she was on the cell phone. And I should have done a bunch of Jimmy Dean songs, because that's what I'll probably end up trying to remember so I know her last name now. Is Lisa's married to Jimmy Dean? No, not quite. It's the gentleman's name is Dean, so congratulations to them both. They got married, 2 weeks ago this weekend? Something like that. No, 2 weeks ago. I saw Lisa at lunch today. I happened to walk into Chi Chi's for lunch down in Huntington today, and all of a sudden, I'm standing there at the buffet bar, which is the last thing I needed, was to stand there at the buffet bar. And all of a sudden, I heard my name, and I look around. I thought, who in the world would know me here? And there was Lisa with a couple co-workers eating lunch, so that was great to see her. She looked great. My question is she going to be all stoop-shouldered on the left-hand side from now on? With that ring that she's carrying around, I'm telling you, that's something else. Here on WFGH FM 90.7, she's got a beaut, too. Woo! Mercy.

Jackson, the Jackson 5. I'll be there from September of 1970. Not bad. Nice song. Here on WFGH 90.7 FM, as a person that called that didn't want to hear the Dionne Warwick song, I ought to not play it for you. But I'm not that kind of vindictive person, so here you go. Nah, I'm glad to play it for you. I think I found your other song, too, or at least a version that I have, and we'll play it right after this. Here's Mr. Van Morrison from 1967.

Morrison, 1967, here on WFGH, 90.7 FM, and Brown Eyed Girl. That's a great song. Always like that. And that's the original version, too. Not one of those, not one of the remakes. Oh, there's the other one. I propped it up over here against the... I was looking for a CD. I couldn't find it. I propped it up against the console here. And it was out of my field of vision. There, I've got it. I'm not sure. As what happens usually is somebody calls up here and has some lyrics and says, I've got this song, yada, yada, yada, and whatever it is here. And do you have that? And I don't know for sure. And I'm not sure if this is what you wanted or not, but the Cadets did the song by the title. But there was, she was wanting Wiggy, what was it? Wicky Wacky Woo. I'm sure this isn't it. But there is a song that has Wiki Wacky Woo in it, and I'm trying to remember what it is. But we did dig up the Cadets that had Wiggy Waggity, or what is it? Let me look. Yeah, Wiggy Waggy Woo, and maybe it is, and maybe it isn't. You'll let me know.

Is that it? I don't know, but that's a great song. That's Wiggy Waggy Woo, the Cadets, on WFGH. And the only other thing I can remember that had anything like that in it was Annette Funicello. She says something about wacky, woody, whatever in here.

radio one way or the other. Hope you enjoyed it. 917 to WFGA. Where you get the best songs out of the 50s, 60s, 70s, sometimes into the 80s. Doo-wop, car songs, bubblegum, and good old rock and roll. Look at that Cadillac on the back of Dick Maynard's record going down through there.

Stray Cats on WFGH FM 90.7. That's for Richard Dale and Jewel Dale out there working for a living tonight.

Devil, Bert Revell. Just to remind you, that's the company that brought out those little slot racers, I think, wasn't it? Something like that. I don't know. I don't remember for sure. I didn't really collect them. But I do remember the model kits and stuff like that. Getting old. Here on WMJ, it's 923 from Wake County Schools Broadcasting, Iburn and Stanfill on the Cud Radio Network, emanating from Fort Gay, West Virginia. Good evening. Glad to have you along. The Cud Radio Network live on a Friday night, June the 6th, 1997 at, as I said, about 923. If it isn't June the 6th, 1997, and it is 923, then you're listening on tape. 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That's exactly what we do. 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And our phone number, give us a call on a Friday night, 304-648-5752. Call down. Some of these unusual hot rod songs.

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The Dovells. We'll come back to the Dovells in just a couple moments. WFGH. Have you heard? I don't know if it's a new song or not by Alabama, but they've got a beach song out, and I've got to find it. I guess it's new, although I couldn't tell. I'm not an Alabama fan enough to know if it's a new song or not. Any of you Alabama fans out there have a bunch of the albums or CDs or tapes or something. Do they ever do anything that has anything to do with beach music, you know, mainly shagging and stuff like that, you know, the South Carolina dance and all that? Have they done anything like that in the past? Because if they haven't, they've done it now, and I've got to get a copy of it.

WFGH. I'm sitting here listening to other stuff. 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And I'm telling you, of all the roadster and road songs and stuff, you notice I haven't played any Beach Boys or anything like that, because everybody plays that. But nobody plays stuff like the Ripcords, and this is one of the best ones that you've ever heard.

Woody and Hot Rod Roadster, the Ripcord on WFGH. 9:30, Gertie. Glad you're along and rolling and just sort of, is it dark yet? I haven't looked outside. Yeah, it looks like it's getting dark. It's almost dark, but it isn't dark. Yeah, sitting there cruising along on a Friday night here on the Cud Radio Network. Glad that we could have you along. Glad to have you along. And window rolled down, yarn sticking halfway out.

0: you. Get some gas money there. Get out cruising around on WFGH. Of course, running out of gas. I'm not going to tell you anything about that. That's your own problem. It's 9:35 from Wayne County Schools Broadcasting. My goodness, it's that time of year.
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0: agree. 1959, Larry Hall. I don't think I've ever heard that one before. Strangely enough, WFGH, it's 942 at FM 90.7, the station that brings you oldies, gospel, country, anything you want to hear is here on Cud Radio Network. We don't get the gospel, but you get it all around here right on WFGH FM 907. 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
1: 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Then I come up to join her and we start to rock. The baby hears the beating man, it is a shock when he goes. A rocking type of boogie is the kind of song

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0: 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And when it's time to tuck him in his little bed, with all that music running through his sleepy head, the little fella doesn't say goodnight. 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
1: "Boogie, boogie, boogie, oh, my."
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nothing's working out for me. Except they've got the power back on. My lights have come back up. That means I can change studios. Thank you, power company. Okay. Friends and neighbors, that's what we're going to do. We're going to change studios here in a moment. So you people up on Lost Creek and stuff, you get your power back on. I know, because we had one phase of power out here. And so everything was acting sort of weird. So speaking of weird, we're gonna do that. Sorry about that. Now you hear what happens in the background and stuff. Get into a studio and we'll ruin the rest of the night along with it while we're at it here.

to FGH FM 90.7. There we go. We're back in our main studio now. Thank you very much, Studio B, for all of your help. But the power company's got the all the power straightened out now. Just happened just a few moments ago. And we'd been running on like one phase off up here at Tulsa High School, which meant all the lights worked, but the equipment didn't because it was plugged in the wrong plug sockets. However, Studio B was plugged all in the right places, so it had power. So now we're working. Now you're making coffee or whatever here. It doesn't make us any smarter. It just means we've got the board back now. I'm Bert Stanfield on the Good Radio Network. Now it's going to take me forever to get used to this one. Or how many mistakes I'll make before the night's over.

La-la means I love you. I love the power company. There's a do one big commercial for AEP for getting the power back on. Thank you very, very much. Thank you, thank you, thank you. I take back everything that I even said. I really do. I didn't say anything. I'm just kidding. They had a down power line out here on Lost Creek, and they got it fixed, and our studio's all back working.

As you know, many songs have been written by a guy by the name of John D. Loudermilk. Now, to tell you absolutely the truth at the moment, I can't remember a single one of them, but I'll come up with a couple of them here in just a few moments. But many songs have been written by John D. Loudermilk, but nobody's ever heard this guy sing. At least I hadn't, until I came across this. John D. Loudermilk.

That's nice. That's the Language of Love. John D. Loudermilk. It was from November of 1961. Peaked to number 32 on the chart back in 1961. John D. Loudermilk wrote Waterloo, Tobacco Road, Indian Reservation, stuff like that. And a number of other things. But there you go. At least three of them I could think of. Waterloo, Indian Reservation, and Tobacco Road by the whatever teens, Nashville teens. So that's just a couple of them. 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Some good old boys.

0: 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Wayne County Schools Broadcasting, and I've heard Stanfield. I just bit my tongue. Boy, it hurts.
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Action, WFGH. I got my studio back. I'm feeling much, much better, thank you. It's like taking free aspirin and calling a doctor in the morning or something. 10:14 at WFGH, 124 degrees below. No. Switch it down. There it is, 61 degrees at 10:14 on June the 6th, 1997. I'm Vernon Stanfill on the KED Radio Network, and we're going to midnight, and maybe even 1 o'clock. Request lines are open at 304-648-5752. Mr. Jerry Butler, 1961.

0: I'm Chris DeMeo. Anti-ICE protests continue outside a detention center in New Jersey.
1: They have not been running this facility well. They've not been running it competently. They have been increasing tensions in a way that's not helpful to public safety. This is not what we believe in here in New Jersey. We are doing our job. We are keeping the public safe.
0: Governor Mikey Sherrill, Homeland Security denies the allegations that the facility is not well run. Six people were arrested Friday night after skirmishes with police. President Trump reacting after several artists pulled out of his America 250 concert series.
2: He's floated the idea of canceling the concert and giving a speech instead.
0: Fox's Alex Hogan at the White House. Nearly two dozen are dead after a truck carrying refugees flipped over in Afghanistan. A government spokesman says that the truck fell into a ditch. 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
3: Your first solar forecast features partly cloudy skies tonight, temperatures in the mid-50s, a little bit more sunshine in the mix for your Sunday, with highs back near 80. I'm meteorologist John Gross.
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6: 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Hello, who's this on the Wolfman telephone?
7: Even a man whose heart is pure and says his prayers by night may change to a wolf when the wolfbane blooms and the moon is full and bright. Or maybe he already is a wolfman. I'm talking about Wolfman Jack, friends. Now, you stay right here for the pride and joy of radio and catch old Wolfman Jack. This is Jim Spiders and Snake Stafford saying, you're not going to get a better show.
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0: Cruise. Talk about love finding a way. I went to another one of them big-time fancy Hollywood parties. One of them big parties the other night. I mean, it's really amazing how much scoring goes on there. I mean, everyone's making plans with everybody else, you know. I heard one person say to this gorgeous blonde that she should come over to his place about 7-ish. Another guy make a date for 8-ish. And another for 9-ish. I guess I looked like a fool when I shouted out, 10-ish? Anyone? Wolfman Jack. Wolfman Jack Graffiti, where the hits just keep on coming. Oh, that the Wolfman phone ringing? Oh, wait, man. Where'd I put it? Oh, there it is, right there. Hello, who's this on Wolfman telephone?
1: Why, hello, nephew. This your old Uncle Henry.
0: Land of Gasha. Hello, Uncle Henry. What can I do for you, man?
1: Well, nephew, I had some yard work that has to be done, and I was wondering if Dork would be interested in making a few dollars, you know.
0: Well, Unky, he ain't around. He ain't been around lately.
1: You say you haven't seen him, huh?
0: No, sir. Last I saw Dork, he and his friends were stealing candles out of the dime store.
1: When was this, nephew?
0: Well, actually, it was weeks ago. You get it? Candles, Uncle Henry, weeks ago. You know, did you get it, Uncle? There's a joke somewhere near there, Uncle.
1: Son, you know what happens when you take the N-E off a nephew? You know what you're left with?
0: What's that, Uncle Henry?

man from 1962, and I guess getting that yard work done was a serious number to old Uncle Henry. I tried to call him back when I was playing that last record, and he just wouldn't answer his phone. He didn't seem to be in a real rollicking mood, you know what I mean? Well, anyway, oh, gracious, I got my cottage cheese all over my papers here. Anyway, where are we at?

0: predicaments. You know what I mean? No phonious balonious, no pollution, no crapola. Only the utmost in ultimate sound.
1: Are you crazy? 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
0: And yes, Virginia, there is a Wolfman Jack. And I is he. And you is listening to me.

0: talk about my writer Mars, you know. I can't believe how cheap he's getting. I mean, I was over his house again the other day, and after dinner, I asked to be excused, you know. And his wife, Venus, said, Wolf, we'd appreciate it if you would use both sides of the Charmin.
1: Forget it, Wolf!
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4: Believe it or not, you might be saying Manjaro wrong. That's according to a new list of the most mispronounced words of 2025, according to Babbel. The weight loss drug is high on the list, along with Storm Eowyn and the Louvre Museum, which is pronounced Louvre in France. Oddly enough, we're all pronouncing Denzel Washington's name wrong.
5: Oh, no, you didn't.
4: He says it's pronounced Denzel, but even he calls himself Denzel. That's what's trending. I'm Jen Clark.

Oh, boy, this stuff really shakes your tail, let me tell you. Let me just take that little sip here. Oh, what a rush, man, out there. I just tried out a new drink here that I'm endorsing. It's got real zip, you know. You heard of cold duck? Well, this here's called Hot Goose. Woo! Ow, ow! I can see you. Here's the stories now. And the story

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Whoosh. And it goes back into the open sea. And look, it's taken your bikini with it. What does it take to win your love? This is Junior Walker and the All-Stars.

0: time it is?
1: What time it is?
0: It's time once again to show some of my home movies that you folks out there, you get a chance to look to. I got the projector set up here and roll it, Mellow Mike. Okay. Oh, now here's a great shot of me in my treehouse. Relaxing. You see that? That's old Brad there by the tree with his leg up. Look at that. Oh, and here's when Marge came over to the house with his amputee dog. Poor thing, he just sat there and just eyed the tree and messed on himself. Look at that. Ooh. Dog looks sad too, didn't he? And there's Mellow Mike. Look at him. Look at him. He's trying to make the tree laugh by telling one of his rotten jokes there. He talked to that tree for about 3 hours before he realized it wasn't Brad. And look at. There we all are chopping a tree down. There's me, Brad, Mars. And we got the axes, and Mike is using his mouth. You see that? Look at this dude chopping with his mouth. Fun time, boy, I tell you. And listen, I'll bring in some more movies real soon.
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4: Geared for solar forecast features partly cloudy skies tonight, temperatures in the mid-50s, a little bit more sunshine in the mix for your Sunday, with highs back near 80. I'm meteorologist John Gross.
5: I'm Ashley Dvorkin with a Fox Celebrity Profile with the cast of Peacock's new mystery whodunit series, All Her Fault, starring Sarah Snook as a mother searching for her missing son as mysterious circumstances unfold. Jake Lacy and Jay Ellis discussed how it's a series where intrigue starts right away.
6: You dive right in and then are sort of left going like, it could be any of these people or someone else.
7: I immediately wanted to jump to like to page 48 or whatever it is of that pilot, that first episode, to figure out, like, where do we go from here?
5: Abby Elliott and Daniel Monks have tips for those ready to guess along.
8: There are so many subtle moments throughout, you know, the first few episodes. You know, if you blink, you might miss it.
7: Watch with friends or with people, family members, partners. It's very similar to, like, watching The Traitors. Is like, is arguing and debating over who you think what or how.
5: Ashley Dvorkin, Fox News.

0: Really enjoying yourself, aren't you?
1: Oh, yeah. I tell you, we all here in the pool here. That's the front office installed for the Wolfman, you know, in the Enchanted Forest. Oh, you put it right here next to the microphone. There it is, microphone. And he filled it with lilac water. Really refreshing, too. It also gives me a chance to show off a little, too, you know. Everybody here just swims in it. Your Wolfman, the only one who can walk across the top of it.
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0: nursery rhyme Hush Little Baby. So does Tim Hawkins.
1: If that diamond ring turns brass, Mama's gonna buy you a looking glass. 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So we're in Kentucky now. Is that what the problem is? See, where's the dad chiming in? Hush, little baby, don't you see? Mom's gonna need a little therapy.
2: He's right.
1: Hush, little baby. Man, we used to have the dumbest songs. What did they mean growing up?
3: Jimmy Crack Corn and I don't care. Jimmy Crack Corn and I don't care. Jimmy Crack Corn and I don't care.
1: You don't care, why'd you write the stupid song?
0: Get more laughs at Darren Streblo.

songs that recall something special to you. You understand what I mean? 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I tell you, maybe you folks were doing time when this next record came out, but I don't care. I gonna play it anyway. Bobby Moore and the Rhythm Aces, Searching for My Love.

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1: Suddenly the lights dim, and it's time once again for the old Wolfman to have a personal moment with you. I want you all to remember to tread the other man's faith gently, for it is all he has to believe in. Yes. And treat your own faith with allegiance, for it will be all you have to ever leave behind.
2: Yes.
1: Yes, please.

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2: What did you search for online this year, or have you already cleared your history? Google released its annual Year in Search list, and K-pop Demon Hunters was at the top in the U.S. Labubu, government shutdown, and tariffs were also in the top 10. Pedro Pascal was one of the most searched actors globally, and the biggest viral dish was the hot honey cottage cheese sweet potato beef bowl. Gross. That's what's trending. I'm Jen Clark.

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Whether you do it as a hobby or you're dead serious in the pursuit, touching souls with another person is a beautiful experience. How about another beautiful experience? Here's Alice Cooper.

0: What's your name? Bugs Bunny. What's your name, man?
1: My name's Snock, and his name is Snick. Do you want to speak to him for a minute?
0: Pardon me?
1: Hold on. He's Snicky.
0: Snicky? Who is Snicky?
1: Okay.
0: Hello, Snicky?
1: Yeah, baby. Right here, you how? It turns me on, baby.
0: Okay,

Well, Bad Jack Witchy, we gonna get close to one another. You know that you looking good today.

0: phone. Where am I? Hello, who's this on the Wolfman telephone?
1: Hi, this is Frankie Avalon reminding all rock and roll with the Wolfman.
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3: Fox News, I'm Deborah Valentine. President Trump is speaking from the White House tonight on a potential peace deal with Iran.
4: I'm in no hurry. I'd like to say I'm in a hurry because, you know, gasoline prices are going to come tumbling down. But if you're going to be in a hurry, you're not going to make a good deal. And slowly but surely, we're getting, I think, what we want. And if we don't get what we want, we're going to end it a different way.
3: Any ICE protesters continue outside of New Jersey's Delaney Hall. ICE detention barricaded protected zones that were established. Governor Mikey Sherrill, though, is continuing to call for the center's closure.
5: They have not been running this facility well. They have not been running it competently. They have been increasing tensions in a way that's not helpful to public safety.
3: Six people who ended up clashing with police at Delaney Hall in Newark, New Jersey last night were arrested on Friday night. America's listening to Fox News.
6: Your first solar forecast features partly cloudy skies tonight, temperatures in the mid-50s, a little bit more sunshine in the mix for your Sunday, with highs back near 80. I'm meteorologist John Gross.
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0: I was reading this report on a recent government secret experiment, and it seems that an industrious young scientist mixed mothballs and marijuana together to improve regular mothballs, you know what I mean? It seems to have worked, too. No clothes were damaged. The only problem is that they ain't sure how to get rid of 400 moths wearing sunglasses who stand around all day asking each other what time it is.

0: What are you doing tonight?
1: I'm having an orgy. You want to come?
0: You're having an orgy?
1: Yeah.
0: Oh, my gracious. How many people you got over there having the orgy?
1: Four. We got four, but you said it takes six.
0: Well, it takes about 12, really, for a nice orgy. Yes, man, I mean...
1: We have a couple friends.
0: Huh? Well, we got about 32 people here at the radio station. Maybe we bring them over. You understand what I mean?
1: Sure thing.
0: All right, maybe Sam Hall would like to come over, too, you know?
1: Sure thing.
0: Why, you still got that dreamy look in your eye? Just hold the line, baby. Oh,

0: telephone. Where am I? Hello, who's this on the Wolfman telephone?
1: Hi, this is Bo Diddley, howling for the Wolfman. Howl. Well, never mind howling. I'll leave that to him. It's the Wolfman Jack Show. Right here. Don't touch that dog.
2: Welcome to American Biker Minute. Many bikers won't ride when it's wet. Most simply don't want to get the bike dirty. Motorcycles have limitations when riding on wet pavement. If you decide to ride in the rain, first, know the risks and limitations of being on two wheels. Today on American Biker Minute, Tim Ryan for American Biker Minute. Should you ditch the key ahead of the bad weather? The short answer usually is yes, but there's a maybe. Road conditions brought on by buildup oil and grease during the initial part of a rainstorm greatly reduces a rider's margin for error. Conditions improve as the gunk washes off the blacktop. If it's windy, use the tire track closest to the direction the breeze is coming from. Better yet, ask a pretty waitress for a cup of coffee and let the storm pass. American Biker Minute, your passport to the open road.

straight. I hate to make a bad impression on my babies, you understand? Wolfman Jack. Rock and roll. It's not to be taken literally, of course. You don't really rock and roll with the music. Not straight, anyway. But the phrase has come to be part of the English language, as much a part as most phrases. Rock and roll itself has gone through many phrases. Let's go back now to a phrase when harmonies were as much a part of rock and roll is a part of the English language. You know what I mean? I'm Wolfman Jack's Graffiti Gold Stevie Wonder.

0: tell you, my family physician, you know, Doc Bendover. The guy's certainly weird. Just during my last visit, I got real disgusted at his service. I really did. Got terribly disgusted. I mean, he put a tongue depressor in my mouth and was called away for a second to the phone, you know. So I went to throw the thing out, and he said, hey, don't toss that away. It's been in the family for years. You know? And that's something. Well, he's an MD, all right. Mentally deficient.
1: 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You're listening to the Wolfman Jack Show. 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
3: Americans are skipping scans at the self-checkout more than you think. A new survey from LendingTree shows that almost 1 in 3 shoppers have purposefully taken an item without scanning it. That's a 12% increase over the last 2 years. And customers are blaming high prices and tariffs for doing so. However, 4 in 10 shoppers who've stolen on purpose say it's getting more difficult because of security upgrades. That's what's trending. I'm Jen Clark.
4: Jack drops off.

0: telephone. Where am I? Hello, who's this on the Wolfman telephone?
1: Hi, this is Brian Wilson, howling for the Wolfman. Well, never the howl. I'll leave that to him. It's the Wolfman Jack Show.
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3: Your first alert forecast features partly cloudy skies tonight, temperatures in the mid-50s, a little bit more sunshine in the mix for your Sunday, with highs back near 80. I'm meteorologist John Gross.
4: Film. I'm Michelle Polino on Amazon Prime. Oh, what fun.
5: Where is Mom?
4: Michelle Pfeiffer stars as Claire Clouster, the glue that holds her chaotic, lovable family together every holiday season. But this year, her grown kids and distracted husband get swept up in their own seasonal dramas and leave their mom behind. So she sets out on an adventure of her own and rediscovers what the holidays mean when you're finally free. On Netflix, Jay Kelly. George Clooney is a fading movie star who hopes to reconnect with his youngest daughter before she leaves for Europe, but she'd rather spend time with friends. This leads him to embark on a journey of self-discovery, confronting both past and present. Adam Sandler co-stars. In theaters, Five Nights at Freddy's 2. 1 year has passed, the stories about what transpired at Freddy Fazbear's Pizza have been twisted into a campy local legend, inspiring the town's first ever Fozfest. But events transpire that unleash a long-forgotten horror. That's Fox on Film on Fox News.

I'd say I just love going out on the road. In fact, I can't wait to see where I'm going to go next week. Ooh. Last week, I was down the heart of Texas, you know, down around Dallas. And those folks don't mess around down there. I mean, everything. They got everything there is just big. I even went to this fancy department store they got, and I got a new suit. So when I asked the sales lady, she just looks at me and says, "We don't carry your size. You'll have to try the boys' department." Hey, Mikey.

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1: Just a reminder now, you can send for coupons to get a discount on listening to the Wolfman Jack radio show. 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Remember, no one will be allowed to see the Wolfman unless they arrive in a Ferris wheel. All right. Thanks for that announcement. Wolfman Jack. And now as the spirit of love fills the room, and as you and I embrace in deep harmony, as our mutual feelings of devotion reach out, I give to you

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2: We do devotions. I'd get home from a trip and Betsy'd say, oh boy, he was a real problem this weekend. You know what? I don't believe in spanking. You know what I believe in? Is when you put your toddler down to bed at night and you do devotions, you read him the story of Abraham getting ready to sacrifice his son Isaac. Lay down, son. I got a story for you. Lay down. That's what Abraham said to his son Isaac. Brought a big old knife up into the air, ready to lunge it into his son's chest because he was out in left field. And then do you know what happened? I'll tell you tomorrow. Good night. I love you. I'll see you tomorrow.
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You got my man Jack, the man NASA couldn't launch. 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

0: listen. I just talking to my producer, Smello Mello. He's trying to... Now, wait a minute. Let me talk, please. See, I'm just trying to console him because he blew a big chance with a gorgeous, willing girl last night. I mean, she was gorgeous. 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So he put it on and went out for a couple hours.
1: I'm supposed to tell.
0: Nice halter top you got on today, Mike. It looks nice, Mello. Hey.

0: is this on the Wolfman telephone?
1: Hi, this is David Gates reminding all my friends to rock and roll with the Wolfman. That's the Wolfman Jack Show. Wolfman Jack.
2: Believe it or not, you might be saying Manjaro wrong. That's according to a new list of the most mispronounced words of 2025, according to Babbel. The weight loss drug is high on the list, along with Storm Aowen and the Louvre Museum, which is pronounced Louvre in France. Oddly enough, we're all pronouncing Denzel Washington's name wrong.
3: Oh, no, you didn't.
2: He says it's pronounced Denzel, but even he calls himself Denzel. That's what's trending. I'm Jen Clark.
4: Ladies and gentlemen,

or die. If you ready, here's the mamas and papas. And if you loose, dear, try position number 27 right now.

0: certainly hope we greased your wheels, Mama. I certainly hope we got you sliding all over the room. We got the split, you understand? But I do want you to check with the registrar, United States Air Force Academy, Colorado 80840, and receive some information telling you how to apply to the Air Force Academy, where you learn about tomorrow today. 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
2: I'm Chris DeMeo. President Trump still not decided on a peace deal with Iran.
3: I'm in no hurry. I'd like to say I'm in a hurry because, you know, gasoline prices are going to come tumbling down. But if you're going to be in a hurry, you're not going to make a good deal. And slowly but surely, we're getting, I think, what we want. And if we don't get what we want, we're going to end it a different way.
2: The president on Fox's My View with Lara Trump. Anti-ICE protesters continue outside a detention center in New Jersey.
4: They have not been running this facility well. They have not been running it competently. They have been increasing tensions in a way that's not helpful to public safety. This is not what we believe in here in New Jersey. We are doing our job. We are keeping the public safe.
2: The governor, Mikey Sherrill. The final two victims found of this week's implosion of a Washington State paper mill. 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
5: Here for Solar Forecast features partly cloudy skies tonight, temperatures in the mid-50s. A little bit more sunshine in the mix for your Sunday, with highs back near 80. I'm meteorologist John Gross.
6: You got the Wolfman, Jack!
0: Hello, who's this on Wolfman telephone?
7: Wolfman?
0: Yes, yes, this is the Wolfman.
7: You dance as good as you sing?
0: Oh, I can dance, baby. You wouldn't believe how good I could dance, you understand?
7: See you, man.
0: You want to see me dance?
7: What?
0: Right, here we go. Did you see that left step there, man?
7: How can we see you, though? We want to see you.
0: You can't see me.
7: No.
0: Just turn your radio up a little louder. You see me. Then again, watch it with the hand. You see this? Watch this with the hand. Did you see that, man?
7: Yeah, we can feel you, but we can't see you.
0: Bye.

a tune from the hit Broadway play about octopuses called I Wanna Hold Your Hand, Hand, Hand.

0: baby. Hot Wolfman, Jack Graffiti, where the hits just keep on coming. Oh, that the Wolfman phone ringing? Oh, wait a minute. Where'd I put it? Oh, there it is, right there. Hello, who's this on Wolfman telephone?
1: Why, hello, nephew. This your Uncle Henry.
0: Land of Gaza. Hello, Uncle Henry. What can I do for you, man?
1: Well, nephew, I had some yard work that has to be done, and I was wondering if Dork would be interested in making a few dollars, you know.
0: Well, Unky, he ain't around. He ain't been around lately.
1: You say you haven't seen him, huh?
0: No, sir. Last I saw Dork, he and his friends were stealing candles out of the dime store.
1: When was this, nephew?
0: Well, actually, it was weeks ago. You get it? Candles, Uncle Henry, weeks ago. You know, did you get it, Uncle? There's a joke somewhere near there, Uncle.
1: Son, you know what happens when you take the N.E. off a nephew? You know what you're left with?
0: What's that, Uncle Henry?

0: South Street.
1: And the wolf just keeps on coming.
0: I love you with the mighty passion that I have. As I walk through the great, great spirit of wonderness comes forth towards me. And he states that your name is...
2: Judy.
0: Your name is Judy, right?
2: Right.
0: You see, I guessed your name. Wolfman Jack, the great wizard, guessed your name, baby. You understand?
2: Yeah.
0: I want you to hum for me. Can you hum?
2: Hum.
0: Just hum. Hum till I tell you to stop. Hum. Hum.
2: Wolfman.
0: Hum.
2: Hum. Wolfman.
0: Yes.
2: They have a birthday coming.
0: Is it your birthday?
2: Uh-huh.
0: How old are you?
2: 13.
0: You're 13?
2: Uh-huh.
0: Well, let's hum happy birthday together.
2: Okay.
0: Hum. Hum.
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4: Welcome to American Biker Minute. Like the dude who went to every part shop in Daytona until locating his bike, another rider found his motorcycle too. You won't believe how and where. There may be others, lots of others. Today on American Biker Minute, Jeff Ryan for American Biker Minute. I put a set of stainless steel cuffs on alleged lowlife Larry Orlando for attempting to sell Race Paquette's rocket, stolen broad daylight from a Nashville yard. His relatives looked on. After a long year of making payments, without a bike, Mr. Paquette's friend spotted it for sale on Facebook. Race dropped by Orlando's home for a test ride around the block, then blasted off on the stolen bike to a waiting patrol car. Over the entire year, only 2,000 miles were run up on the odometer of the stolen bike. Maybe Mr. Orlando should have rode it like he stole it. American Biker Minute, your passport to the open road on two wheels.
5: WFTA.
0: I just talking to Austin, you know, my agent. I forgot his last name, Austin. Ostentatious, right? And he finally got me a role in a film that doesn't have to have its title changed. Yes, indeed, yes, indeed. It's a remake of an old Henry Fonda film, and the producer said that when they thought of doing it, I was the only one who came to mind for the title role.
6: What's the name of the film?
0: What's the name of the film?
6: Yeah.
0: Oh, The Magnificent Dope.
5: Wolfman!

0: 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I mean, is it or is it not? I mean, is this real radio or what? 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Listen. That's Lonnie, Mars, and Mello, and Hoppy, everybody in the background, they're all talking. They're not worried about being heard, because it's real radio, you see? Now, look, I can go over and talk to them. Listen, watch this.
1: We don't know what you think about
0: it. Hey, is this real radio or what? It's real radio. It's real radio, mate. I mean, this is a real good conversation, so I'm going to stay over here and get into this conversation a little bit, and you listen to this next tune.

0: stands for truth, justice, and the American pastime. No, man, I mean, not baseball. I'm not talking about baseball. No, we're talking about the O.J. trial. So let's hear it for Super Judge Lance Ito. Yeah.
1: Hello. Hello, Wolfman. I'm a big fan.
0: Hey, baby, I'm a fan of yours as well. You know, you sure know how to crack a whip on those lawyers, baby, I tell you.
1: Yes, well, I must say that the analogy to a lion tamer is an appropriate one, yes.
0: Especially since the O.J. trial is the greatest show on earth.
1: Well, the seriousness of the crime notwithstanding, yes, I think it is excellent entertainment. Our ratings couldn't be better.
0: Your ratings? You worried about ratings?
1: Well, you have to be. Were our ratings to drop, a sequel wouldn't be possible.
0: You don't mean an appeal. I mean, you mean...
1: Oh, yes. Yes, I do. That's right. I'm sorry. I did mean an appeal. And, of course, then there are the spin-off possibilities.
0: Spin-offs?
1: Sure. Now, I have a few offers on the table from Hollywood. They're thinking of making me the new Matlock.
0: Why are we getting away from what's really important here, man? A man is fighting for his innocence.
1: Oh, that. He's guilty.
0: What?
1: Yeah, we scripted it out months ago.
0: Oh, you gotta be kidding me, man.
1: No, no, you see, there's too much money riding on this sucker, going the normal trial by jury route. It's just too unpredictable.
0: But what about the actual jury?
1: We hired them from a local casting company. Now, why do you think that you never see their faces?
0: Well, because that would compromise the integrity of the jury.
1: No, it's because people would recognize them. They're all big actors who have lost great roles to O.J., and frankly, they're just incredibly bitter people.
0: How can you justify all this, man?
1: It's very simple. I have a new line of cologne coming out, and if the trial stinks, so do the stales.
0: What's the cologne going to be called?
1: It's a musky scent for manly men, and we've decided to call it simply Lance.
0: So O.J.'s guilty? You call this justice?
1: No, I call this showbiz, baby.
0: All right, Lanzino, everybody.
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3: I'm Jonathan McKee, and you're listening to Plugged In. A recent news story asked whether younger teens should be kept off social media, and honestly, that's a conversation many families are already having at home. 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Studies show it's linked to higher rates of anxiety and depression. In fact, Australia just banned social media for kids under 16. But here's the catch, more than half of 12 to 15-year-olds who already had accounts are still using them, which tells us something important. Rules only work if parents enforce them. 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I'm Jonathan McKee, author of Parenting Generation Screen, with Plugged In by Focus on the Family.
4: 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I'm Michelle Polino on Amazon Prime. Oh, what fun.
5: Where is Mom?
4: Michelle Pfeiffer stars as Claire Clouster, the glue that holds her chaotic, lovable family together every holiday season. But this year, her grown kids and distracted husband get swept up in their own seasonal dramas and leave their mom behind. So she sets out on an adventure of her own and rediscovers what the holidays mean when you're finally free. On Netflix, Jay Kelly. George Clooney is a fading movie star who hopes to reconnect with his youngest daughter before she leaves for Europe, but she'd rather spend time with friends. This leads him to embark on a journey of self-discovery, confronting both past and present. Adam Sandler co-stars. In theaters, Five Nights at Freddy's 2. 1 year has passed, the stories about what transpired at Freddy Fazbear's Pizza have been twisted into a campy local legend, inspiring the town's first ever Fozfest. But events transpire that unleash a long-forgotten horror. That's Fox on Film on Fox News.
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7: Your First Alert forecast features partly cloudy skies tonight, temperatures in the mid-50s, a little bit more sunshine in the mix for your Sunday, with highs back near 80. I'm meteorologist John Gross.
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8: I'm giving you a chance.
5: Creepy stuff there as the Riddler and the Batman. This week, Quentin called Paul weak sauce on a podcast. Now the Batman director Matt Reeves coming to bat for Paul on X, calling him an incredible actor and an incredible person.
9: It's like in the great stories, Mr. Frugal.
5: And if you've got $100,000 lying around, well, we've got a story for you. That's the expected cost at a British auction for the writing desk of J.R.R. Tolkien, the legendary author of the Lord of the Rings books, the very desk where much of those works were conceived. For CBS Entertainment, I'm Matt Wolf.

0: of Stan Man. Who's this Wolfman telephone?
1: Hello, it's Colette.
0: Pardon me, your name is Colette?
1: Yes, Colette Call for Wolf.
0: Your name is Colette Call?
1: So this is the operator.
0: Are you French operator?
1: This is the Colette Call for Wolfman Jack.
0: I love you, operator.
1: Is this Wolfman Jack?
0: Is Floyd there?
1: It's for Wolfman Jack.
2: I just love to listen to Wolfman again. My mom won't let me at home because he's a Negro. I think he's terrific. Do you know that he just broadcasts from a plane that flies around in circles all the time? Do you believe that's true?
0: Floyd.

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1996, I believe that I first realized a song like this next one could be accepted by the buying public. I envisioned people exchanging money so that they could personally own it and play it, you know. I imagine this would become a trend in a big, big business, and how right I was. People today just continue to exchange money for records. Oh, people have tried using clothes and other things like that, but money really works best. And now here's one of those records done by a great, great artist. Let's go back to 1957.

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1: I'm going to give you the news, and then I'm going to give you some news in here. If they would just let me finish the news broadcast. Wilbur and Orville Wright did what no man had ever done before. They flew. Orville Wright died while repairing the doorbell at his house. That's the news. The news in here? Men, it's okay to live on the edge. Take risks. Fly. Live a life of danger. But doing odd jobs around the house can kill you.
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2: 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Ah.
3: 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Now let's enjoy the gift of laughter

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As he scattered the seed in a big green groovy field, he heard from a distant, faraway sound music to his ears and just ate it up. And as the music got closer, the planted grain would grow into healthy wheat and nourishing rice and corn. But when the music left, so did the very life of the earth and all it sprouted. And the man who went out to sow some grain starved. Just as his ears numbed with the absence of music. So it goes that music feeds the soul as the earth feeds the body. You know what I mean?

0: 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Where am I? Hello, who's this on the Wolfman telephone?
1: Hi, this is Mickey of the Shirelles, reminding all my friends to rock and roll with the Wolfman.
2: 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Google released its annual Year in Search list, and K-pop Demon Hunters was at the top in the U.S. Labubu government shutdown and tariffs were also in the top 10. Pedro Pascal was one of the most searched actors globally. And the biggest viral dish was the hot honey cottage cheese sweet potato beef bowl. Gross. That's what's trending. I'm Jen Clark.

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1: Excuse me a minute while I try to get the attention of my producer, Lusty Lonnie. Okay, got him now. On with the show. Hey.
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0: 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All right.
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3: I'm Deborah Valentine. As the U.S. continues to consider Iran's latest peace proposal, U.S. forces fire on a ship heading towards an Iranian port in violation of the U.S. blockade.
4: After issuing 20 warnings to a Gambia-flagged vessel trying to sail towards an Iranian port, a U.S. aircraft fired on the ship with a Hellfire missile, hitting the ship's engine room and disabling that vessel.
3: Fox's Jeff Paul reporting from Dubai. Two Carroll County Sheriff's deputies were fired upon Friday night during a welfare check. Carroll County Deputy Logan Utt died of his injuries. A massive manhunt is underway in Virginia for the alleged shooter, Michael Puckett. He is considered armed and extremely dangerous. More from Fox 8's Gretchen Spenger.
5: The U.S. Marshals are offering a $10,000 reward for information leading to his arrest.
3: The second deputy was saved by his bulletproof vest. 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
6: Geared for solar forecast features partly cloudy skies tonight, temperatures in the mid-50s, a little bit more sunshine in the mix for your Sunday, with highs back near 80. I'm meteorologist John Gross.
7: Listen, man, I just like to say hello to Birdie.
0: Birdie?
7: Birdie sent me
0: a letter.
7: Oh, you got another
0: fan letter?
7: Birdie sent me a letter here.
0: Where's Birdie from?
7: And I just... Where's she from? Man, I threw the envelope at me. I just wanted to say, Birdie, I'll call you later. I got the number, man.
0: Well, she made a proposition to you?
7: I think it's what it is, man. It's really, really heavy.
0: Well,
7: what's
0: what
7: going
0: is the
7: on
0: proposition
7: here?
0: She said there?
7: Well, I'm not telling you, man. You're not getting in on this one. I got to tell you, this is my mail, man.
0: You're so cute. Look at the little dimple in
7: this. Just like
0: face.
7: To say hello, and Birdie, I'll see you soon, okay?
0: All right.
8: Wolfman Jack.

0: Yeah, I know, man.
1: I think I'm in love with your mother.
0: You are, man?
1: Yeah.
0: Yeah,
1: you know, I could be your daddy.
0: Man?
1: Huh?
0: What about that harem of yours with all those women at your house, man?
1: Yeah, but I love your mother, man.
0: You do?
1: Yeah.
0: What, you want her to join your harem, man?
1: No, I love your mother, though.
0: You do, man?
1: Yeah, I think she's spiritually, I think she's a gas, man.
0: Well, you want to talk to her again?
1: No, I'd rather talk to you, Freddy.
0: You what?
1: Because you're my buddy, you understand?
0: Yeah, you're my brother, man. Really.
1: We're the dynamic duo, man.
0: We're partners, man. We're a gas together, man.
1: What do you got on your mind, Freddy?
0: Huh?
1: What do you got on your mind?
0: How's your harem, man? I wanted to ask you about that.
1: About my harem?
0: Yeah.
1: Well, that's just a secret, man. I can't be telling that on the radio, you understand?
0: How about letting me come down to your house, man, and,
1: No.
0: Huh?
1: I put in another swimming pool at my house, man.
0: Hey, I got another side
1: I got two swimming pools now. I got an indoor pool and an outdoor pool.
0: Hey, I got another side idea about that, man.
1: What?
0: What you could do is you could have your all abroad, you know, jump in the pool and in the nude, man, and sell tickets, man. You'll make a million, man.
2: Well, I guess it's time for a little coke underwater. Smoke, underwater, not Coca-Cola.

0: showing my staff here this real beautiful award that I got over the weekend. I'm really honored. It's from the Hockey Lovers of America, and it's their annual award to their favorite personality. It's called the Smith Cup. Of course, Mr. Smith ain't wearing it no more.
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2: Welcome to American Biker Minute. Many bikers won't ride when it's wet. Most simply don't want to get the bike dirty. Motorcycles have limitations when riding on wet pavement. If you decide to ride in the rain, first, know the risks and limitations of being on two wheels. Today on American Biker Minute, Jeff Ryan for American Biker Minute. Should you ditch the key ahead of the bad weather? The short answer usually is yes, but there's a maybe. Road conditions brought on by built-up oil and grease during the initial part of a rainstorm greatly reduces a rider's margin for error. Conditions improve as the gunk washes off the blacktop. If it's windy, use the tire track closest to the direction the breeze is coming from. Better yet, ask a pretty waitress for a cup of coffee and let the storm pass. American Biker Minute, your passport to the open road on two wheels.
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2: Wolfman Jack.
0: And here's Mellow Mike Walker. He's the music director here for the Wolfman Jack Show. Everybody's always asking me, how do you pick records to play on the show here? You tell them about it, man.
5: Well, it's very easy, Wolf. What you do is you have to have a gift for it, a feel for it. You know, a gut feeling. You know what I mean, baby cakes? I mean, I reach right in my big bag.

we reach with our savage silliness, you know? What real feelings that we got going here. What authentic goodness. I mean, what wonderful fineness. What happy-go-lucky fun. Pretty good considering there ain't no drugs around, you know what I mean?

0: the Reverend Ned Nagurski of the First Zoological Church of Baldwin again.
1: Oh, very nice to hear you, Ned Nagurski.
0: All right, yeah. Listen, I said I was going to save your soul the other day, but how can I save your soul when Alice has been sinning lately?
1: Alice?
0: Yeah, you're a boa constrictor.
1: No, man, that's not... Alice is not my... Edna is my boa constrictor.
0: Okay. Well, she's been doing position number 36 in front of the Casa del Lobo with those turtles that guard your house.
1: Ain't nothing wrong with position 36.
0: Alice has been doing position 30. Edna's been doing position 36 for those turtles, man.
1: Now, if you told me position 42, I'd get upset, you understand? But position 36, all right, that's like doing position 19 and number 8 at the same time. Ain't nothing wrong with that. I can't talk to him either. Hello, who's this?
2: Hey, baby.
1: Okay.
2: I just want to welcome you, man. I'm Wolfman Jr.
1: Wolfman Jr.?
2: Hi, man.
3: And the wolf just keeps on coming.
1: You heard of the Incredible Hulk?

0: Oh, I just love it, Bo Diddley, and I'm a man. Oh, telephone, where am I? Hello, who's this on the Wolfman telephone?
1: Hi, this is Mike Love of the Beach Boys, and I just want to say hello, and I know you'll be right here for the Wolfman Jack Show. He told me to tell you that he just can't do it without you. Wolfman.

0: Americans are skipping scans at the self-checkout more than you think. A new survey from LendingTree shows that almost 1 in 3 shoppers have purposefully taken an item without scanning it. That's a 12% increase over the last 2 years. And customers are blaming high prices and tariffs for doing so. However, 4 in 10 shoppers who've stolen on purpose say it's getting more difficult because of security upgrades. That's what's trending. I'm Jen Clark.
1: Rock and roll!
2: Wolfman Jack.
3: And I certainly hope you was feeling as good as I am right now. And if you ain't, just grab hold to your radio and press it close to your body. Because the Wolfman gonna warm up your innards with the

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1: Hello, who's this on the Wolfman telephone? Oh, you want to talk to the guru Maharishi, Yogi of Bear? Is that what's on your mind, man? Guru, are you in there? Will you please come here, Guru? Are you here?
2: Yes.
1: Oh, yeah, the person he wants to ask you a question. Go ahead, ask
2: question,
1: a question, man.
2: Question, please.
1: Question.
3: You say through the mind is raw. What goes through the mind of a combination Arab Turkish cow during the height of mating season in the vicinity of the Mohiban mountain areas?
1: That's a very good question, Guru. Can you answer that question?
2: Yes, most explicitly. Number one, it is most fertility. Number two, it's how the cow does get it on. It usually gets on weirdness in Tibet.
1: Hey, you have had your question answered.
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5: Your first alert forecast features partly cloudy skies tonight, temperatures in the mid-50s, a little bit more sunshine in the mix for your Sunday, with highs back near 80. I'm meteorologist John Gross.
6: I'm Jonathan McKee, and you're listening to Plugged In. 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
6: 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I'm Jonathan McKee with Plugged In by Focus on the Family.

0: love begins at an unknown starting point, and like infinity itself, goes into the future unpunctuated by an ending, unstopped by any force, and undaunted by any daunt. Neither you nor I can control its current. Yes, it is current, as well as the past. You might say to yourself, why is this Wolfman? And you have no answer because you can't say things to yourself addressing me and expect me to hear them. You know what I mean? Write me a letter or call me if you want to ask a question or something like that. I mean, I'm always here for you. And I'll always love you, baby. My love is undaunted by any daunt.
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0: 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Flipperoo fuses in the flop house of life. And my dear

wear a great big hidey-hi-hi to everybody. 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As a matter of fact, if you happen to have a set of headphones, you may just want to plug them in and put them on. 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

0: telephone. Where am I? Hello, who's this on the Wolfman telephone?
1: Hi, this is Frankie Valli, and the guy you're listening to is one of my best friends, Wolfman Jack.
2: You got the Wolfman, Jack.

0: week. Welcome to the highlight. Here's Ken Kington.
1: I want that perspective that older people have, and I love that they have it in every situation. I had a guy at a show last year, 103 years old. And I said, bring him backstage. I want to meet this guy. And he came back. I said, dude, 103, that is awesome. You're amazing. That's amazing. I said, 103, what's the best part of being 103? And he goes, that's easy. And I said, really? And he goes, yeah, no peer pressure. I said, dude, that is amazing. I've never used anybody else's material. Can I use that? And he goes, I won't remember.
0: You can find more laughs over at DarrenStreblo.com.

just not that crazy about the idea, you know? Come on, Poopsie. Listen. Excuse me, folks. I'm just talking to Wolf Woman on the phone. And for some reason, she wants to have a little tattoo put on her tum-tum. Now, you say it's your patriotic duty, Wolf Woman? A little heart, you say? And a few words? What does the words want to say again? Oh, that's real cute. Welcome home, USS Troop Carrier Arizona. Goodbye, Wolf Woman.

0: I tell you, don't matter whether you HC or DC, on land or sea, or up a lazy river down the old mill stream.
1: Are you crazy? 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Ah.
2: Believe it or not, you might be saying Manjaro wrong. That's according to a new list of the most mispronounced words of 2025, according to Babbel. The weight loss drug is high on the list, along with Storm Eowyn and the Louvre Museum, which is pronounced Louvre in France. Oddly enough, we're all pronouncing Denzel Washington's name wrong.
3: Oh, no, you did.
2: He says it's pronounced Denzel, but even he calls himself Denzel. That's what's trending. I'm Jen Clark.
4: 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Ladies and gentlemen,
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0: Took 4 of us to get him back together again, I tell you. Doctor told him to take 2 tubes of glue and call him in the morning.

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1: And now here's a song that's just going to promote all kinds of action. 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

0: This is Chuck Nagler on a Three Dog Night, reminding all my friends to rock and roll with the Wolfman. 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
2: And I'm Chris DeMeo. Still awaiting word from President Trump on his deal, on a peace deal with Iran that could put an end to the war.
3: The White House says that he met with top aides for about 2 hours in the Situation Room discussing the latest of this potential deal. The president underscoring his demand that Iran can never possess a nuclear weapon.
2: Fox's Alex Hogan. Two remaining missing victims are found after this week's implosion of a paper mill plant in Washington State.
4: As of this afternoon, our office has recovered and identified all 9 missing individuals, along with one that was transported to St. John's Medical Center.
2: Kellett's County Coroner Dana Tucker. 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
5: Geared for solar forecast features partly cloudy skies tonight, temperatures in the mid-50s, a little bit more sunshine in the mix for your Sunday, with highs back near 80. I'm meteorologist John Gross.
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see some guy sold me a giant screen for my TV real cheap, you understand? Well, I went and put the screen on my TV set, and now every time I watch the news, all these little bugs gather around Walter Cronkite's forehead. You can imagine where the bugs go during Charlie's Angels.

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1: Hello, Whoopsie.
0: I love you.
1: I love you too.
0: Who is this? Who is this?
1: Linda.
0: I know where you're at. I know just where you're standing right now.
1: Where am I?
0: You're standing in the bedroom. Right?
1: Yeah.
0: Yeah. And you're standing right next to the bed, right?
1: Uh-huh.
0: And you're looking at the telephone.
1: Uh-huh.
0: And you're touching it. You're laying your hand on the phone, right?
1: Uh-huh.
0: You're trying to feel my soul, right?
1: Uh-huh. Wolfman.
0: Tell me you love me.
1: I love you, Wolfman.
0: What did you want me to do for you?
1: I wanted to dedicate a song to my boyfriend.
0: To your boyfriend?
1: Uh-huh.
0: What's your boyfriend's name?
1: Steve.
0: Steve?
1: Steve.
0: Huh?
1: Uh-huh.
0: Okay.
2: 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Ah.
3: American Biker Minute. Has big government finally figured a way to remove bikers from the open road banned on certain highways? End of time on two wheels. Today on American Biker Minute, Jeff Ryan for American Biker Minute. End of time on two wheels. Will technology evolve to include robotically controlled motorcycles? NHTSA, the bloated traffic control arm of Washington, D.C., in their preliminary statement on the future of automated vehicles, says America is at a turning point in road travel. Significant change will occur in as soon as 10 years as driverless cars evolve to communicate with each other and motorcycles don't follow suit, leaving a significant chance that bikes will be banned from certain high-use roads. American Biker Minute, your passport to the open road on two wheels.

0: I need is you, baby. That's the Turtles with Wolfman Jack.
1: And the wolf just keeps on coming.

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Wolfman Jack. And my producer just cues me to say something warm and gentle, so I will. And along with what I say, you will hear a record come in behind me that I had no intention of playing, but since I was recently visited by the artist and she accidentally left her Mercedes on my doorstep, I'm going to be real glad to play this for you. You know I'm joking, don't you? This is Gladys Knight and the Pips.

0: best thing ever happened to me, Gladys Knight and the Pips. I love her, and I was only kidding around. Oh, telephone, where am I? Hello, who's this on the Wolfman telephone?
1: Hi, this is Kenny Loggins reminding all my friends to rock and roll with the Wolfman. That's the Wolfman Jack Show.
2: 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Pedro Pascal was one of the most searched actors globally. And the biggest viral dish was the hot honey cottage cheese sweet potato beef bowl. Gross. That's what's trending. I'm Jen Clark.

0: full. 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
3: Here at First Alert Forecast features partly cloudy skies tonight, temperatures in the mid-50s, a little bit more sunshine in the mix for your Sunday, with highs back near 80. I'm meteorologist John Gross.
4: I'm Ashley DeVorkin with a Fox Celebrity Profile with Jesse Eisenberg and Dominic Sessa of the magic-filled third installment in the Now You See Me franchise, Now You See Me, Now You Don't. Jesse, I'll start with you. What is the comfort level you have with this character just compared to any other roles that you just love to revisit him?
5: Yeah, I mean, it's not just that this is like the third movie that I feel comfortable with it. Like, from the first week of filming the first Now You See Me, I felt immediately, like, really happy playing this part.
4: What would your magician stage name be? You could just come up with it for you, not your character.
6: Probably like Sensational Sessa or something. Like
7: oh, of course.
4: Nice.
6: Yeah. Alliteration is kind of key.
4: Yes.
7: Eyes in the back of my head.
6: Eyes in back of my head.
7: Yes.
4: Those are great, though. I also want to talk movie magic. So what was the first movie you saw where you thought, how did they do that? That is movie magic.
5: Quick Change, Bill Murray was in it.
6: Probably like the first Gladiator movie.
4: Ashley DeVorkin, Fox News.

here come Blue Magic. And I knew a chick who just loved this song. She could really dance, too. Her figure measured 72, 26, 40. She really doesn't dance, you see. She just crawls onto the outer floor and tries to...

0: here by her. Well, I just realize how hard that is to prove. I mean, I don't even feel like I'm here. Maybe I'm not here. Help me out, guys, will you?
1: Phil, over here. Is that him?
2: Yeah, that's him. Yeah.
0: Okay, I guess I'm here.
1: I like this part, right?
0: No, I'm definitely here.
2: Okay.
0: No, I'm definitely here. I'm definitely right here.
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4: 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With humor and insight, we hope to challenge you to grow in your relationship to God, your family, and those around you. 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
5: When I lived in Denver, we had the newest, most modern airport in the entire civilized world. They didn't lose your luggage in Denver, Colorado. They destroyed it right in front of your eyes. Is it possible to put three pieces of luggage on the belt at the same time and have them come off the plane an hour and a half apart? How is that possible? I've got luggage all over the world. I leave from here tomorrow. I'm going to take a piece of luggage, set it down, and say, take that to Minneapolis, Minnesota. I'd like you to take this one to Ubangi, Africa. And I'd like you to take that one to Moscow. And I know what's going to happen right here in Kansas City. That boy's going to go, we can't do that. I'm going to say, you did it yesterday.
6: Have you ever heard some of these so-called philosophers and thinkers claim that technology will solve mankind's problems? Well, recently in the news, I read that the Denver airport finally gave up on their multi-million dollar state-of-the-art baggage system and sold it for scrap metal. Technology is only a fallible tool. Jesus is the real answer. I'm Ken Davis. Lighten up and live.
4: This has been Lighten Up with Ken Davis. If you would like to know how you can help change the lives of children in poverty, please visit us on the web at compassion.com. I'm Dr. Wes Stafford on behalf of Compassion International, encouraging you to lighten up.

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1: Wolfman Jack.
2: Oh, I just done lit up a glass of beer and drank my cigarette. I got so fiery over that last one. I'm going to get fire over this one, too. This is the Bee Gees and Little Too Much Heaven.

0: lips, boy from New York City. 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
2: Americans are skipping scans at the self-checkout more than you think. A new survey from LendingTree shows that almost 1 in 3 shoppers have purposefully taken an item without scanning it. That's a 12% increase over the last 2 years. And customers are blaming high prices and tariffs for doing so. However, 4 in 10 shoppers who've stolen on purpose say it's getting more difficult because of security upgrades. That's what's trending.

0: Hello, Uncle Henry. All right, Uncle Henry.
1: It's always good to hear you, boy.
0: Love you, Uncle Henry. What are you up to, huh?
1: Well, I got a letter from my brother Bernie today, you know.
0: Oh, Bernie.
1: Now, Bernie.
0: Yeah.
1: That's on Mabel's side.
0: Oh, Aunt Mabel. I remember Aunt Mabel.
1: Said his old lady just had a baby.
0: No stuff.
1: Mm-hmm.
0: Really?
1: Really nice.
0: Oh, that's beautiful.
1: But it doesn't say whether it's a boy or a girl, so that's really got me concerned.
0: Well, why is that, Uncle Henry?
1: Well, son, I just don't know whether I'm an aunt or an uncle, you know.
0: Oh, Uncle Henry. Oh, Uncle Henry. Oh, you don't know that. Oh, I tell you. You all right, Uncle Henry?
2: All right, boy.
0: All right. Okay.
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6: Welcome to ILTV's Israel Daily. I'm Najargaveh Lazian.
7: It's Operation Roaring Lion, the war with Iran, and these are the latest developments. Israel came under fresh missile and rocket fire with launches from both Iran and Lebanon. Sirens sounded across central Israel several times during the night after ballistic missiles were fired from Iran. The Israel Defense Forces say most of the missiles were intercepted while others landed in open areas. In Holon, interception fragments sparked a fire and caused minor damage. Paramedics from Magen David Adom treated two elderly people at the scene and several others were treated for anxiety. Additional alerts were triggered after projectiles were launched toward southern Israel, while a rocket fired from Lebanon was also intercepted by air defenses. Israel remained under intermittent missile and rocket fire from Iran and Hezbollah. In the south, an Iranian missile struck near Eilat, injuring a 12-year-old boy, now listed in moderate condition, while two other people were lightly hurt. At the same time, Hezbollah fired heavy rocket barrages from Lebanon. Meanwhile, the Israel Defense Forces say its air campaign inside Iran is intensifying, with more than 200 targets struck in the past day alone. The military says Israeli Air Force jets hit dozens of ballistic missile launchers, including some that were armed and ready to fire towards Israel. Additional targets included air defense systems, missile launch sites, and weapons storage facilities. The IDF says many of the strikes were focused specifically on Iranian missile launchers in an effort to reduce the scale of attacks on Israeli territory. Israeli aircraft also targeted a facility linked to the intelligence branch of Khatam al-Anbiya headquarters, which collects and analyzes intelligence for the Iranian regime. The military says the site was struck while several senior intelligence officials were present, though damage assessments are still underway. And over the weekend, Defense Minister Israel Katz addressed the ongoing campaign. And the United States is also escalating its military campaign against Iran, striking targets on Hog Island, the country's main oil export terminal, while vowing to keep open the Strait of Hormuz amid Iranian efforts to block and target shipping. U.S. President Donald Trump says American forces totally obliterated Iranian military targets on the island, which handles around 90% of Iran's oil exports. Trump said oil facilities were spared for now, but warned they could be targeted if Iran continues to threaten shipping in the Strait of Hormuz. Iran responded with a sharp warning. The Islamic Revolutionary Guard Corps said any attack on Iran's energy infrastructure would trigger retaliatory strikes on regional energy facilities linked to the United States. The president also said multiple countries may send warships to help protect oil tankers, including China, France, Japan, South Korea, and the United Kingdom. Trump said the U.S. will ensure the strait is open, safe, and free one way or the other, adding that American forces could strike Iranian positions along the shoreline if shipping continues to be threatened. Trump also made these comments to the press. Let's listen to what he had to say.
8: We are just speaking with Prime Minister Netanyahu, and are your objectives the same in terms of ending the war?
9: Well, I think they might be a little different, I guess. You know, they're a different country than we are. But he will tell you there's never been a power like the power of the United States. I built our military in my first term.
6: That's all for today's news. I'm Adarga Velazi Buell, and thank you so much.

0: I'm Deborah Valentine. Homeland Security says any ICE protests have been quelled outside an ICE detention center in Newark, New Jersey. An update from Fox's Jackie Ibanez.
1: Video from earlier shows police deploying tear gas and flashbangs to disperse the large crowds. Several protesters were also seen being taken into custody. The scene has since calmed and the crowds have largely dispersed.
0: Newark's mayor has put in place a curfew each night from 9 p.m. to 6 a.m. within a half-mile radius of the facility. Anybody who violates it faces arrest. All 11 victims killed in Tuesday's chemical tank implosion at a packaging facility in Longview, Washington, now recovered. Cowlitz County Coroner Dana Tucker.
2: Our office immediately began preparing for what we knew would be one of the most significant tragedies our community has experienced since the eruption of Mount St. Helens.
0: America's listening to Fox News.
3: Wall Street Business Report. I'm Bob Agnew. Home mortgage rates may not get more affordable anytime soon. PNC Chief Economist Gus Fouché says with inflation up nearly 4% over the past year, notably above the Fed's target of 2%, Fed policymakers may forego any short-term interest rate cuts.
4: We're seeing higher inflation than we did in 2025. I think the picture is one where inflation is a lot higher than consumers would like, a lot higher than the Federal Reserve would like, and that's going to make it difficult for the Fed to cut interest rates this year.
3: The current target range for the federal funds rate is 3.5 to 3.75%. Freddie Mac reports the average 30-year fixed-rate mortgage this week is 6.53%. Stocks rose on Wall Street, adding to the all-time highs that they set just a day earlier. The Dow Jones Industrial Average at the closing bell up by 305 points. For the Wall Street Business Report, I'm Bob Agnew.
5: Here for solar forecast, a little bit more sunshine in the mix for your Sunday, with highs back near 80. I'm meteorologist John Gross.
6: So have you finally decided, sir?
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8: 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Beans or peas?
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10: 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He doesn't make you follow him. He made you an individual, and you can make up your own mind, and it's your own will. Your own decision. No one else can make it for you. It's just you and God.
9: 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We're the Billy Graham Evangelistic Association.
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12: Well, the wait is over. You've got it right here, right now. It's Bill Gaither's Homecoming Radio, of course. And to our friends listening in from coast to coast and around the world, welcome. Glad you're here. It's just never the same without you. I'm Daniel Britt, and the music gets no better than what you're about to hear. Daniel Britt, that's me. Kevin Williams, that's
13: I'm
12: him.
13: Here too, yeah.
12: Joyce Martin over yonder.
14: Hi, Joyce.
12: Hey, Gene McDonald.
15: Hello, folks.
12: Hey, Ken Davis.
16: Ken Davis.
12: Yeah, lighten up and live. Gerald Wolf.
17: How we doing?
12: Tori Tapp. It's so good to see you, dear.
14: It's so good to be seen.
12: And the one and only Bill Gaither. Oh,
18: a good day.
12: Well, we thought we'd kick this off from the Atlanta homecoming, Bill. Here's all the homecoming friends.

0: what a day there in Atlanta. I was there. It's such a cool lineup.
1: John Starnes.
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2: Conrad Cook wrote this song, and the vocal band re-recorded it here recently. 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Moses, take your shoes off. You're on Holy Ground.

0: Hey, I'm here with Autumn Nealon-Streetman. And did you know that every 30 minutes there's a man hit by a car in New York City?
1: Well, Jonathan Martin, I bet he's getting tired of that by now.

0: Live in Brooklyn, New York, with the Brooklyn Tabernacle Choir, Larnell Harris, on Bill Gaither's Homecoming Radio. 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
4: 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I have a friend who told me that his son was a finalist for a good job after graduating from college. 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Have a conversation with your kids and remind them that their posts and pictures are painting a landscape for the future employers, families, and friends who might see them. 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Do they project kindness and dignity, or thoughtlessness and cruelty? We tell our stories every day online. Let's make sure ours is a story we can be proud of. For more information, check us out at thekindnessrevolution.net.
0: 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Russ Taff, many years with the Imperials. And this is a song a little bird told me was one of your favorite, one of the ones that you stood up, took notice, and said, I think I like this tenor singer.
5: Aww.
0: Jimmy Murray.
5: Oh, now I recognize it.
6: If I could find...
5: What a velvety voice.
6: The right words to say.
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6: To tell you just what Christ means.

0: that was one of my favorite groups when I was a teenager. That's the Imperials, more than you'll ever know.
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2: Following in the footsteps of their dads, Don Reed and Harold Reed of the Statler brothers, Wilson Fairchild, Statler made.

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1: Gloria once said, hymns and gospel songs are portable pieces of theology that throw us a lifeline just when we need it. And this next song is a perfect example of that.
2: Yeah, lyrics you can really sink your teeth into. Here's Joseph Habedank to introduce it.
3: So when I was a kid, our pastor's favorite song was When I Survey the Wondrous Cross. And I didn't really have, as a child, I didn't have as much appreciation for it as when I got older. But that lyric, when I survey the wondrous cross on which the Prince of Glory died, there's even a line in there that says, sorrow and blood flow mingled down. One of the greatest portraits of the crucifixion and what Christ did for us in order to forgive and cover our sins that I've ever, ever read, seen, or sung. And so if I had to pick one lyric, and I would encourage everybody that's never gone and studied the lyric of When I Survey the Wondrous Cross, it will rock your world in the best way, spiritually. It's just an amazing lyric.
2: Thank you, Joseph. Here now to sing it, Janet Paschal, Sonia and Becky Isaacs, Guy Penrod, David Phelps, and all of the Homecoming Friends.

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0: And I'm watching him, listening to him love his wife sacrificially. And it dawned on me, he's not getting anything from his wife. Yeah. Claudine was still loving me. I just didn't, in my pride, I didn't think it was enough. But his wife wasn't doing anything for him. She wasn't serving him practically. She wasn't serving him through her words. She didn't even remember his name. And yet here was a man day after day after day. And at that same time, that epiphany, the Holy Spirit brought 1 John 4:19 to this hard heart. We love because he first loved us. And the lights came on. The way Bob can love his wife is he's not depending on her to pour love into him. Mm-hmm. He's leaning on God's love, which is superabundant, overflowing love.
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2: Here at First Solar Forecast, a little bit more sunshine in the mix for your Sunday with highs back near 80. I'm meteorologist John Gross.

0: Brothers with the old Albert E. Brumley too. Here's a song that he wrote. It's from the project, full of titles that came from his pen. There Is Hope is the album. Don't Quit's this song. It's, of course, our favorite, Mark Lowry.
1: Don't quit

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1: I have never heard a family that can do this kind of what I call Appalachian harmony, like the Isaacs can do, and this song shows it. Here they are.

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3: You know, every evening the news comes on and they start it by saying, good evening. And that's the last good thing you hear. However, this song talks about heavenly news.

It was so much fun working with Jesse Dixon and bringing in songs that he had never heard of. But this is a song that Teddy Huffman wrote, Heavenly News. And the structure of the song is so interesting. I don't know where the chorus is, the verse is, or the bridge is. Yeah.

0: Hey, I'm Joseph Habedank. And hey, Kevin, what time is it?
1: Well, I'll tell you what time it is, Mr. Smackadank. It's the part of the show where it pays to listen. It's our money-saving tip today, and it goes like this.
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8: 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With more practical tips and useful advice, this is the Old Farmer's Almanac Radio Report for Sunday, May 31st, the 151st day of the year. Actor Clint Eastwood has a birthday, and the first Catholic cathedral in the U.S. was dedicated in Baltimore, Maryland on this day in 1821. We all recognize the incomparable scent of rain, especially the first few drops after a dry spell. But it's not really the rain we smell, but chemicals in plants and soil that are being disturbed. Certain soil-dwelling bacteria secrete aromatic chemicals when they produce spores. As rain falls, it kicks those spores into the air, creating the fragrance we think of as the smell of rain. Certain plant oils also accumulate in rocks and soil, releasing their unique fragrance when it rains.

0: BBC News with Danielle Yawovetska. The Israeli military says it's expanding ground operations against Hezbollah militants in southern Lebanon beyond the Litani River, which lies about 30 kilometres north of the Israeli border. They've repeated their call for everyone south of the Zahrani River to leave a further 10 kilometres into Lebanese territory. Sebastian Usher reports from Jerusalem.
1: Every day is bringing a new expansion in Israel's war against Hezbollah. The latest evacuation warning further increases the size of the area in South Lebanon where its ground forces are operating. The IDF says in recent days it's been mounting an offensive in the area around Beaufort Castle and that it's now captured the Crusader stronghold, which has changed hands many times down the centuries. The site is in a commanding position high above the Litani Valley. Israel says it's been intensifying its onslaught against Hezbollah in response to the Iranian-backed groups ramping up of its own explosive drone and missile attacks.
0: US media are reporting that President Trump has made amendments to the latest draft of a possible preliminary deal to end the war with Iran. Official sources say Mr. Trump has hardened his terms and that the proposal has been sent to Tehran. It's not clear what the new elements are, but Donald Trump has always maintained his priority is stopping Iran from developing a nuclear weapon. Malaysia has entered into a diplomatic dispute with Norway. The Scandinavian country was going to supply Malaysia with a naval missile system, but the deal collapsed. Phoebe Hobson reports.
2: Malaysia's Defence Minister Mohamed Khalid Nordin has accused world leaders of double standards and a lack of support at a defence forum in Singapore. His accusations come after Norway decided to revoke export approvals for certain technologies in a move they say is not to target Malaysia but reflects the country's decision to introduce tighter export control regulations. Malaysia says the decision had damaged confidence in European defence suppliers. Earlier this week, Malaysia's Prime Minister said that cancelling the deal to deliver a naval missile system would affect the Southeast Asian country's defence capabilities.
0: People in Colombia go to the polls on Sunday to elect a new president. The current left-wing leader, Gustavo Petro, cannot seek re-election, but the vote is being seen as a key test of his policies. More details from our South America correspondent, Ione Wells.
3: This election is not just a choice between left and right-wing candidates, but also between different visions of how to tackle the violence, much of which is driven by rival armed groups competing over cocaine smuggling routes and other illegal trades. The left-wing senator, Iván Cepeda, who's leading in the polls, designed much of President Petro's strategy on negotiating with these armed groups, which many security experts say has failed. His two main rivals include the far-right lawyer, Abelardo de la Espriella, and the conservative senator, Paloma Valencia. Both have pledged a tougher military crackdown on crime, including more cooperation with the United States.
0: World News from the BBC. The US military says it's carried out another deadly strike on a suspected drug trafficking boat in the Eastern Pacific, killing three men as part of an expanding campaign against what Washington calls narco-terrorist networks. The attack follows a series of similar strikes over recent weeks. Critics say the operations resemble previous controversial attacks, raising questions about evidence, accountability and international law. Health officials in Brazil say they're investigating a suspected case of Ebola in Sao Paulo state. A man in his 30s from the DRC, who'd recently returned from a trip there, is being kept in isolation at a hospital. He's tested positive for meningitis, but that does not rule out Ebola. Brazilian health authorities say the risk to the region is very low. French police have detained several hundred people after violent clashes erupted when thousands of football fans poured onto the streets following the victory by Paris Saint-Germain in the Champions League final. James Waterhouse is in Paris.
4: Last year in Paris, the police were accused of being underprepared. Two people died with the unrest following PSG's last Champions League victory. This time around, they were armoured police. They were deploying quite powerful tear gas on occasion. But those looking to sort of cause trouble were mostly teenagers. We saw some with flares, some with fireworks. They were launching them into the air. And it was a broad picture of genuine celebration. But of course, it's a minority that seems to be causing these confrontations with police officers that we saw.
0: A Kanye West concert in Italy has been cancelled because of concerns over public order and safety. West, now known as Ye, was due to perform at a festival in the city of Reggio Emilia in July. The city's prefect stopped the gig after the local Jewish community expressed concern over previous anti-Semitic remarks made by West. And that's the latest BBC News.
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6: Welcome to ILTV on the Hour. I'm Devo Klein, coming to you from Israel, bringing you all of the biggest headlines from across the region. It's Operation Roaring Lion, and these are all of the latest developments. We begin with the latest news of rocket and missile attacks on the state of Israel. Thousands were sent into bomb shelters when the Islamic Republic launched a ballistic missile towards central Israel. Initial reports indicate that one missile fell in an open field in central Israel and no injuries were reported. Now, this follows a sleepless night for many Israelis in the Tel Aviv area as rockets fire triggered air raid sirens at around 2:30, 3 and 4 a.m. As some missiles were intercepted and others fell in open areas, no injuries as well were reported in the latest coordinated attack on Israel. And the Israeli Air Force carried out its 11th wave of airstrikes on Tehran. Targets, according to the IDF, included multiple regime command centers, ballistic missile arrays, launchers, and air defense systems. The operation also targeted a major compound housing key security agencies of the Iranian regime, including the headquarters of the Revolutionary Guard, the besieged parliamentary force, and the Quds force. And moving now to the United States, where the Senate is backing President Donald Trump. Lawmakers voted 53-47 against advancing a bipartisan war powers resolution that would have required full congressional approval for any U.S. military actions against Iran. But U.S. Senate Republicans blocked the effort, beating all odds, as Republicans currently hold only slim majorities in both chambers. Now, the House of Representatives are now set to vote on a similar measure. Take a listen.
7: The Ayatollah's reign of terror began with weak leadership from President Carter. It will end with strong leadership from President Trump. This war powers resolution is ill-timed and ill-advised. Congress must stand with the president and our military to finally close, once and for all, this dark chapter of history and pave the way for lasting peace.
6: And the Northern Front is also ramping up. After a few days of relative quiet from Hezbollah, they have now officially joined the war, sending coordinated missile barrages at Northern Israel, together with the Islamic regime. In response, Israeli fighter jets carried out a string of airstrikes in Beirut. This is, of course, the first time that a coordinated attack between Hezbollah and Lebanon and the IRGC and Iran was carried out. Israeli officials were now quoted saying that IAF fighter jets are striking targets in Lebanon on their way back from missions in Iran, reportedly fueling for the extended mission and carrying extra munitions beyond those assigned for Iran. But not just in the air, the IDF has also released new footage showing troops engaging in a, quote, forward defensive positions inside of southern Lebanon. This fighting with Hezbollah continues along the northern front. And despite the ongoing war and continuous air raid sirens sending thousands into bomb shelters, the rapidity of barrages has significantly reduced over the past few days. With that, the Home Front Command has eased its guidelines, moving from only essential activities operating to a limited activity policy. Under the new guidelines, gatherings of up to 50 people will be permitted, as a provided and protected a shelter can be reached in time. Workplaces will also be allowed to operate under the same conditions. Schools, however, will remain closed and beaches will stay off limits to the public. And that is a wrap for this edition of ILTV on the Hour. I'm Devo Klein, and thank you so much.

0: 1st of May. Still awaiting word from President Trump on his agreement on a peace deal with Iran that could end the war.
1: The White House says that he met with top aides for about 2 hours in the Situation Room discussing the latest of this potential deal. The president underscoring his demand that Iran can never possess a nuclear weapon.
0: Fox's Alex Hogan. Two remaining missing victims are found after this week's implosion of a paper mill plant in Washington state.
2: As of this afternoon, our office has recovered and identified all 9 missing individuals, along with one that was transported to St. John's Medical Center.
0: Cowlitz County Coroner Dana Tucker, still no word on what caused the blast. 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
3: With a Wall Street Business Report, I'm Bob Agnew. Home mortgage rates may not get more affordable anytime soon. PNC Chief Economist Gus Fouché says with inflation up nearly 4% over the past year, notably above the Fed's target of 2%, Fed policymakers may forego any short-term interest rate cuts.
4: We're seeing higher inflation than we did in 2025. I think the picture is one where inflation is a lot higher than consumers would like, a lot higher than the Federal Reserve would like, and that's going to make it difficult for the Fed to cut interest rates this year.
3: The current target range for the federal funds rate is 3.5 to 3.75%. Freddie Mac reports the average 30-year fixed rate mortgage this week is 6.53%. Stocks rose on Wall Street, adding to the all-time highs that they set just a day earlier. The Dow Jones Industrial Average at the closing bell up by 305 points. For the Wall Street Business Report, I'm Bob Agnew.
5: West Virginia Metro News. I'm Daniel Woods. The United States Department of Labor's Mine Safety and Health Administration is investigating a serious incident at a mine near the Harrison-Wetzel County line. One person was flown by HealthNet from the Harrison County Mine 7 North portal near the Folsom area of Wetzel County for treatment Friday. No information has been released about the extent of injuries. The West Virginia Department of Environmental Protection is on site following an oil leak in McDowell County. According to a release, approximately 100 gallons of used oil leaked out at a diversified energy compressor station near the Ekman area. Read more at WVMetroNews.com. At the Metro News Anchor Desk, I'm Daniel Woods.
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6: Looking at farm news around the eastern United States, the states of Pennsylvania, Maryland, and Virginia are reporting an interruption in crop planting due to wet weather over the past several days. Portions of the Mid-Atlantic region are in a severe drought, so this wet spell is welcomed by most farmers. New York continues to seek nominations for the Dairy Promotion Order Advisory Board. That board oversees more than $16 million in producer-funded marketing and education investments each year. And some farms in Georgia have seen rain recently, but it's been highly uneven across the Peach State. As of May 25th, there's been light to moderate rain in the northeastern corner and spotty showers in the central counties.
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6: Well, this weekend we have a special report on our national forest from the USDA and Rod Bain.
9: If you had opportunity to visit one of your national forests this past Memorial Day, you may have noticed no fee for some amenities. It just so happened Memorial Day is one of several U.S. Forest Service fee-free days in 2026. Al Rebley of the Forest Service explains what a fee-free day is and how it encourages visits to our nation's forest, parks, and grasslands.
10: They're only applicable to our day-use recreation sites, and these sites are typically our most highly developed recreation sites. They can include destination visitor centers, highly developed picnic areas and trailhead sites, or some other places like that where we try to accommodate the activities of a lot of different people in one spot.
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10: 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That recreation fee stays on that national forest. It doesn't come to D.C. It doesn't get reallocated or redispersed. So as part of that authority to keep the money that we charge for recreation uses and sites, part of that, Congress mandated, okay, you must have at least one fee-free day.
9: In the case of the U.S. Forest Service, 10 fee-free days are scheduled by the Forest Service for this year. Some tie into first-time fee-free day events, such as National Trails Day, as well as existing connections, such as National Get Outdoors Day.
10: For us this year, we're honoring Teddy Roosevelt's birthday. He's the president who signed the law that created the National Forest Service. Well, National Trails Day, interestingly, is just a week before National Get Outdoors Day. It's the first Saturday in June.
9: National Trails Day is among a list of fee-free events connected to our nation's semi-quincentennial.
10: America's 250th anniversary. So we've added several fee-free days to that. This includes Independence Day and Constitution Day, as well as Veterans Day. So all these days we're trying to celebrate America's 250th by encouraging everybody to come out and enjoy their public lands free of charge, to just come out and explore. 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
9: More details on fee-free days from the Forest Service and other federal agencies can be found online at recreation.gov.
10: We just want to encourage all the public to get out and enjoy the outdoors, have these great recreational experiences, and to help people appreciate and enjoy what's out there for them to experience.
9: I'm Rod Bain reporting for the U.S. Department of Agriculture in Washington, D.C.
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11: The Dairy Margin Coverage Program is a farm safety net program that helps U.S. dairy farmers manage risk when the gap between milk prices and feed costs shrinks. Danny Munch, an economist with the American Farm Bureau Federation, said the DMC has been a big help to dairy farmers.
12: Farmers choose a coverage level at 50-cent increments up to $9.50, and the program will pay out to farmers when the national dairy margin falls below the selected level they chose. There's currently a 6 million pound production cap under the more affordable Tier 1 level, and really it's the best safety net out there for dairy producers to protect their margins.
11: However, Munch said that recent years have highlighted limits in the program's effectiveness because it only covers milk prices against feed costs, which doesn't account for other input costs.
12: Labor, fuel, veterinary costs, and equipment, which combined have risen over 21% in the last 5 years. So in recent months, particularly in the second half of 2025, when feed costs were low, but these other costs were high, the program did not trigger, even though many dairies were unable to cover costs.
11: He said Congress can make needed updates to the DMC through the Farm Bill or other standalone legislation.
12: Now we're working with dairy industry stakeholders to sort of figure out how we can make the program a little bit more reliable in these differing market conditions where feed is not the biggest cost for our dairy farmers. So looking forward to trying to bring some changes that can make the program more adaptable moving forward.
11: For more information, go to the Market Intel page at FB.org. Chad Smith, Washington.
6: 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Our pearl of wisdom today is short and sweet, gets right to the point. It tells us that life is kind of like a coin. You can spend it any way you want, but you can only spend it once. That's your pearl of wisdom. You're on the farm and I'm each.
13: Here for Solar Forecast, a little bit more sunshine in the mix for your Sunday with highs back near 80. I'm meteorologist John Gross.

All right, we're going to say the pledge to the Christian flag. Y'all ready? Amen. I pledge allegiance to the Christian flag and to the Savior for whose kingdom it stands. One Savior, crucified, risen, and coming again with life, liberty to all who believe.

Grand Ole Opry stars The Whites begin Front Porch Fellowship. Nothing beats family harmony. Sharon and Cheryl and the late Buck White singing Follow the Leader to get us going on the front porch. I'm Joe Mullins. Sharon and Cheryl recording with Dolly Parton, Emmylou Harris, and many of their heroes through the years. Here's a Dolly Parton gospel classic from many years ago, a young Dolly to sing The Master's Hand.

There's the great Madeline man, Alan Bybee, on Front Porch Fellowship. Alan, 40-some years as a mandolin master, and he's recorded a lot of great bluegrass gospel. That's from the Blue Collar Bluegrass Gospel Collection, a Rick Lang song entitled Catch Me When I Fall. I'm Joe Mullins with you. Alan worked for a time with Junior Sisk. They recorded some great bluegrass gospel. Here's a tune called Sailing with the Master.

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1: 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The red, white, and blue label, which declares a variety as an All-American Selections winner. This indicates the variety offers the best possible opportunity to grow high-quality vegetables. Some of the most popular varieties winning the All-American Selection stamp of approval include Kentucky Blue Pole Beans, Sugar Snap Peas, and Straight 8 Cucumbers.
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3: Here at First Solar Forecast, a little bit more sunshine in the mix for your Sunday with highs back near 80. I'm meteorologist John Gross.

Our first visit to the Bluegrass Music Hall of Fame on this edition of Front Porch Fellowship. The great J.D. Crowe led a band in the late 60s and early 70s called the Kentucky Mountain Boys. A young Doyle Lawson was part of the group when they produced a landmark bluegrass gospel album that included that wonderful trio selection right there. J.D. Crowe and Doyle Lawson of the Bluegrass Hall of Fame on Front Porch Fellowship. J.D. had a great influence on a young country star we like around here, Mo Pitney. And Mo Pitney and banjo man John Meyer have new music. Pitney Meyer in the spotlight very recently on Front Porch Fellowship. Here's their song, Rivers of Living Water.

There's a great singer and songwriter, our friend Larry Cordell on Front Porch Fellowship. Larry writing hit music for 40 years, from Nashville to Louisa, Kentucky, where he grew up. That's about the Lawrence County seat, not the courthouse in Louisa, Kentucky, but about an old church pew. Our friend Danny Paisley is a great bluegrass traditionalist. Danny has new music. Here's Danny Paisley in the Southern Grass and two old church pews on Front Porch Fellowship.

0: There's an award-winning bluegrass vocalist. That's Danny Paisley. Danny's new gospel song, Two Old Church Pews on Front Porch Fellowship.
1: 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Actor Clint Eastwood has a birthday, and the first Catholic cathedral in the U.S. was dedicated in Baltimore, Maryland on this day in 1821. We all recognize the incomparable scent of rain, especially the first few drops after a dry spell. But it's not really the rain we smell, but chemicals in plants and soil that are being disturbed. Certain soil-dwelling bacteria secrete aromatic chemicals when they produce spores. As rain falls, it kicks those spores into the air, creating the fragrance we think of as the smell of rain. Certain plant oils also accumulate in rocks and soil, releasing their unique fragrance when it rains. That's your Old Farmer's Almanac Radio Report. 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

0: Well, there's the Radio Ramblers Quartet. We love singing One Breath Away, a song from our new gospel collection. 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Before the Radio Ramblers sing, our friend Paul Williams did a song for us on the front porch. Paul's still writing great songs. He wrote One Breath Away and another selection on the Radio Ramblers new gospel album. Joe Mullins with you. Like to see you in Ohio. 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
1: This is Holy Land Moments. The Fellowship's C.J. Burroughs continues sharing one of our Heroes of the Holocaust stories.
2: Antonin Kalina, a Czech shoemaker, was a political prisoner at Buchenwald concentration camp who protected Jewish children from the Nazis. After being ordered to surrender six of the Jewish children in his barrack, Kalina instead sent these kids on a work party under assumed names. And when the SS demanded to know what had happened to them, Kalina made up a different cause of death for each one. The Nazis planned to round up the remaining Jews in the camp. Kalina provided all of his Jewish children false Gentile identities, telling the SS that Block 66 had no more Jews. Thanks to Antonin Kalina's efforts, when the Allies liberated Buchenwald on April 11, 1945, more than 900 Jewish boys had survived.
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1: Welcome to ILTV's Israel Daily. I'm Sivan Raviv. The coordinated joint U.S.-Israeli assault on Iran, a broad synchronized campaign targeting the Islamic Republic's leadership and military infrastructure. Iran has confirmed that Supreme Leader Ayatollah Ali Khamenei was killed in an Israeli airstrike on Tehran at the opening of the offensive. Tehran has responded with multiple waves of ballistic missiles fired at Israel, sending millions repeatedly into shelters as air defenses contended with threats of overhead. Throughout the day, today, several sirens were sounded across Israel as barrages of rockets made their way here with impact sites as well in cities such as Tel Aviv and Beit Shemesh. Thus far, several people have been killed in a Beit Shemesh impact site and still counting, with dozens injured, and one woman was killed in a strike in Tel Aviv. Dozens more injured at that site too. A nationwide state of emergency remains in effect. Airspace is closed. Tens of thousands of reservists have been called up. Israel is at war. For more, we go now to ILTV Steve Leibowitz.
2: Supreme Leader Ali Khamenei and some 10 other top Iranian officials were killed in the initial Israeli strike of the operation, dubbed Operation Roaring Lion by Israel and Operation Epic Fury by the U.S. The IDF confirms the elimination of senior figures in Iran's defense leadership in precise Air Force strikes across Tehran. In addition to Khamenei, others included Abdul Rahim Mousavi, Chief of Staff of the Iranian Armed Forces, and Mohammad Pakpour, commander of the Iranian Revolutionary Guard. The joint U.S.-Israeli offensive has hit hundreds of targets. According to Israeli officials, the strikes targeted senior regime figures, military commanders, strategic intelligence sites, and key elements of Iran's missile and nuclear infrastructure. The Israeli Air Force has carried out its largest ever aerial strike, with more than 200 jets hitting 500 targets across Iran. The first wave took out radar and anti-aircraft batteries, clearing the sky for follow-up operations. The second wave targeted Iran's ballistic missile sites, launchers, and storage facilities, including a major site in Tabriz and a complex near Qom, thwarting dozens of imminent launches toward Israel. The operation is aimed at restoring air superiority and destroying missile teams before they can fire, dealing a decisive blow to Iran's strategic capabilities. Shortly after the attack began, Prime Minister Netanyahu said the operation was launched to remove what he called an existential threat to the state of Israel and to create the conditions for a different future for the Iranian people. President Trump is vowing to raise Iran's military industry to the ground and annihilate their navy. He also called on Iranians to seize what he described as an historic opportunity to take back their country.
1: Since the joint U.S.-Israeli strikes, Iran's retaliation is extending well beyond Israel, targeting American and allied positions across the Gulf. Iranian missiles fired into the region have killed at least two civilians in the United Arab Emirates, including one person struck by falling debris in Abu Dhabi. Another fatality was reported elsewhere in the Gulf during the barrage on major cities in Kuwait. At least three army personnel were injured by shrapnel after ballistic missiles impacted or were intercepted near Ali al-Salem Air Base, which hosts U.S. forces. Additional minor injuries were reported near Kuwait International Airport. Officials say damage to U.S. facilities has been minimal and has not disrupted operations. Missiles have targeted cities across the Gulf, including Doha, Abu Dhabi, Riyadh, Manama, and Kuwait City, prompting airspace closures and raising fears of a wider regional escalation. Regrettably, a direct ballistic missile strike from Iran killed at least nine people and counting in the city of Beit Shemesh in Israel, with dozens injured. ILTV's Mayan Hoffman is standing by with a report from Shaare Tzedek Hospital in Jerusalem.
3: Thank you, Sivan. Well, I have to report that we are on the day of which the deadliest attack so far since the start of the escalation between Israel, the United States, and Iran has taken place. At the time that I'm recording this here in Jerusalem outside Shaare Tzedek Hospital, at least eight people are dead. Dozens more are injured in an attack that took place in Beit Shemesh in central Israel. The attack happened when a rocket sent among many rockets from Iran toward Israel struck down, having a direct hit on people hunkering down in a shelter in Beit Shemesh. It was a community shelter where people ran to take refuge, but unfortunately were murdered and injured in the attack. So far, we are hearing that four houses were completely destroyed in Beit Shemesh, the site of this terror attack. But as we saw today in Beit Shemesh, sometimes those shelters are not foolproof.
1: Regrettably so. Thank you, Mayan. That's all for today's news, with all of the latest news from the heart of the State of Israel. I'm Sivan Raviv. Take care.

0: News. I'm Deborah Valentine. Homeland Security says any ICE protests have been quelled outside an ICE detention center in Newark, New Jersey. An update from Fox's Jackie Ibanez.
1: Video from earlier shows police deploying tear gas and flashbangs to disperse the large crowds. Several protesters were also seen being taken into custody. The scene has since calmed and the crowds have largely dispersed.
0: Newark's mayor has put in place a curfew each night from 9 p.m. to 6 a.m. within a half-mile radius of the facility. Anybody who violates it faces arrest. All 11 victims killed in Tuesday's chemical tank implosion at a packaging facility in Longview, Washington, now recovered. Cowlitz County Coroner Dana Tucker.
2: Our office immediately began preparing for what we knew would be one of the most significant tragedies our community has experienced since the eruption of Mount St. Helens.
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3: The Wall Street Business Report. I'm Bob Agnew. Home mortgage rates may not get more affordable anytime soon. PNC chief economist Gus Fouché says with inflation up nearly 4% over the past year, notably above the Fed's target of 2%, Fed policymakers may forego any short-term interest rate cuts.
4: We're seeing higher inflation than we did in 2025. I think the picture is one where inflation is a lot higher than consumers would like, a lot higher than the Federal Reserve would like, and that's going to make it difficult for the Fed to cut interest rates this year.
3: The current target range for the federal funds rate is 3.5 to 3.75%. Freddie Mac reports the average 30-year fixed rate mortgage this week is 6.53%. Stocks rose on Wall Street, adding to the all-time highs that they set just a day earlier. The Dow Jones Industrial Average at the closing bell up by 305 points. For the Wall Street Business Report, I'm Bob Agnew.
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6: Good morning, I'm Chris Lawrence, ready to get the day off and running with information you're going to need in West Virginia. Forecast today, clear skies, temperatures in the 80s as we continue into a dry spell that could last into the middle of next week. We'll have that full forecast for you in just a moment. Right now, though, let's get an update of news from the Metro News Anchor Desk. A Nicholas County woman charged in the murder of her daughter will have those charges presented to the Nicholas County grand jury. Stacy Wind waived her right to a preliminary hearing on Thursday in Nicholas County Magistrate Court. The case was automatically bound over to the grand jury. Wind is jailed on charges of murdering her daughter, 26-year-old Isla Wind. After Stacy reported her daughter missing to Ridgewood police, the remains of Isla Wind were found 3 days later, burned and buried in a shallow grave at Summit Lake in Greenbrier County. Wind remains in the Central Regional Jail in Flatwoods without bond. A nearly decade-old legal battle between Huntington Cabell County and the Big Three drug distributors is set to continue. That battle stems over who is to blame for the opioid epidemic in West Virginia. Federal Judge David Faber heard 3 hours of testimony Thursday at the Byrd Federal Courthouse in downtown Charleston. The judge ruled against Huntington and Cabell County 4 years ago. His verdict, however, was appealed to the 4th U.S. Circuit Court of Appeals, which then remanded the case back to him last October. Huntington attorney Paul Farrell, who represents the city in the lawsuit, says the plaintiffs want Faber to rule in their favor on the questions of liability, causation, and abatement.
7: Those are three substantial hurdles. We don't take it lightly. It's a big moment for Huntington and Cabell County. A lot of challenges still ahead of us, but we're resilient and we're standing up to fight another day.
6: Judge Faber says he'll make his ruling on what was argued Thursday, but did not say how long it might take to produce that ruling. A recount has settled a close race for the Republican nomination for a House seat in Harrison County.
8: The Harrison County Clerk's Office announcing that Tim McNeely has been affirmed as a Republican nomination for the District 71 House Delegate seat, where he defeated incumbent Laura Kimball by only 6 votes. County Clerk John Spires reporting that no change was found during the recount.
9: We counted all 14 precincts that were in the 71st Delegate District. That was the request of the candidate. So we counted all of them, and it did not change any of the results from the canvas at all.
8: The recount took close to 9 hours to complete. I'm Joe Nelson, WVMetroNews.com.
6: Reports indicate that ICE agents arrested a number of individuals at a Bridgeport-area Mexican restaurant on Thursday. Multiple reports indicate the ICE agents were spotted leading people in handcuffs out of the Don Patron restaurant, and the restaurant is now closed. There's been no comment from Immigration and Customs Enforcement on those arrests. The executive director of the Kanawha County Emergency Ambulance Authority has stepped down. The board of directors accepted the immediate resignation of Monica Mason on Thursday. Mason's departure continues a tumultuous time for the agency following the high-profile death of John Lucas of Elkview, who was run over and dragged to his death by an ambulance. There is a new program in West Virginia that gives students an introduction into the aviation field. Marshall University and the West Virginia Department of Education are partnering to launch the AIRWV Pathway, designed to reach students grades K through 12 and get them interested in an aviation career. State Superintendent of Schools Michelle Blatt attended a ceremony Thursday and says she's excited for the future with this program.
10: It's going to be a career pathway for our students with experiences starting in kindergarten all the way through college with Marshall's Aviation School and working with higher ed to make sure that our students are prepared to really take on a lot of the needs that we have right here in West Virginia.
6: Marshall University President Brad Smith says there are five pilot counties who will begin using the pathway this fall, and he says the hope is to reach all 55.
11: Our goal is ultimately to prove that it works in these five schools, to work with the Department of Education and take it to the other schools that are interested, and ultimately see the entire state vibrant with aviation opportunities.
6: Pilot counties are Barber, Clay, Jackson, Kanawha, and Logan County schools. Rehearsals got started Thursday at Theater West Virginia for the 2026 production of Honey and the Rock and Shrek the Musical. It's the 65th anniversary of Honey and the Rock, which is now the longest continually operating Civil War era drama in America. Shows begin June 19th and run until July 18th. More information and tickets available at theaterwestvirginia.org. Excitement building as well for the America 250 celebration coming up in July. Governor Patrick Morrissey says the state's trying to set up synchronized bell ringings all across the state.
12: We are officially inviting churches, community organizations, and local leaders across West Virginia to join us in honoring the Declaration of Independence, and we're hopeful that all the bells will ring in unison on July 4th at noon.
6: And the governor highlighted a new themed merchandise line for America 250 during his news conference Thursday.
12: I think it's very, very cool. We may add a few along the way, but whether you're talking about hats and shirts and other different types of trinkets and events, it's pretty cool, and there's going to be some commemorative coins and lots of nice things.
6: Morrissey says the musical lineup for the four-day celebration in Charleston will be revealed in the next month or so. Still ahead, we'll hear more from that case before Judge Faber over the suit by the city of Huntington and Cabell County against the big three opioid distributors. That's all still ahead. Stay with us. Right now in our backgrounder, U.S. District Judge David Faber to make a decision in the months to come on the opioid epidemic case that involves the city of Huntington, Cabell County, and the big three distributors of opioids. The nearly three-decade-long legal battle was back before Faber Thursday after a U.S. Court of Appeals ruled he needs to take a second look at the case after he ruled against Huntington and Cabell County back in 2022. Cabell County Commissioner Kelly Savonia was on hand for the hearing and told Metro News she often wonders what her family and other families would be like had it not been for the opioid epidemic.
13: I think that this could have been looked at during the opioid epidemic, you know, by those that were distributing the pills. And I just think if somebody had done their due diligence to stop shipments of so many pills, I mean, you heard in the testimony, millions of pills for such a small population. If that those shipments had been stopped, would he be a productive member of our society and a member of our family? And it's just sad what you see. You know, I have grandparents who are raising their grandchildren because of it. You know, best friends are giving up their golden years to, you know, take care of their children. So I'm just hoping that the judge will see the human impact and you know, we have an abatement opportunity to restore our community. We were, you know, the epicenter of the opioid epidemic right in our backyard. And, you know, you can see the effects just by walking our streets. It's still there years later. So I'm just hoping that the judge will, you know, look at the human aspect of what's happened in our community.
6: Now, the plaintiffs are seeking a favorable ruling from Faber on a 15-year, $2.5 billion abatement plan. The opioid distributors say they are not to blame. Now the West Virginia weather forecast for the day. Outside of instances of morning fog, dry and pleasant weather is going to last all the way through the weekend and even into the first part of next week. And now you're up to date. Have a great day and a great weekend. I'm Chris Lawrence on Metro News, the voice of West Virginia.
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0: Jesus Christ said some things that don't sit well with a lot of people. Things like, heaven and hell are real places, and you can only get to heaven by accepting Jesus as your personal savior. So what do you do with that? Do you believe Jesus was a liar? That he was delusional? Or do you believe, as Billy Graham did, that Jesus Christ was exactly who he said he was?
1: Jesus said, I am the sum total of all truth. Scientific truth, psychological truth, philosophical truth, religious truth. Everything you are searching for to bring peace and joy and happiness and purpose to your life. Jesus said, I am it.
0: 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And it's from the Billy Graham Evangelistic Association.

0: You know, I was just thinking the other day, we, the three of us, we have been with America's favorite quartets down through the years. I spent 4 years with the Cathedral Quartet. How many years were you with Kingsmen?
1: 15 and a half.
0: Great day. 15 and a half. How'd you stand Hamill that long?
1: I'm just kidding.
0: Ivan, how long were you with Gold City?
2: I was with Gold City 11 years.
0: 11 years. Great day.
2: Yeah.
0: You know, we've never sung as a quartet. We did have George Yontz on a song on the previous video, but in a cardboard kind of way. he just kind of...
2: He worked real cheap.
0: Yeah,
2: time.
0: He really did. But tonight we have a great bass singer that's a great friend of mine.

0: I'm Gary Duncan, the technical producer of the By the Way program. You may have heard the news that Paul Debatier has been called home to be with the Lord on November 30th, 2025. I had the pleasure of working with Paul for over 30 years. Paul was the same on the air as he was off the air. A soft-spoken, kind, loving person with a deep love for his family, friends, you the listeners, and of course, Jesus. He wanted to reach as many people as possible with the good news of Christ. The By the Way program will be ending after tomorrow's program. On tomorrow's program, we'll hear from Paul's son, John. He'll speak with us on that final program. And by the way, it's been an honor working behind the scenes to bring you this program.
1: 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But most often I end up purchasing vegetable seeds from local garden centers and farm stores. When making my final decision, however, there's always one emblem on a seed packet I look for. The red, white, and blue label, which declares a variety as an All-American Selections winner. 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
3: Here at First Solar Forecast, a little bit more sunshine in the mix for your Sunday with highs back near 80. I'm meteorologist John Gross.

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1: I think of more use would be a sign next to the road that had a picture of a lady driving with a dog in her lap. Red circle around it, line through it. You ever seen that phenomenon, driving down the road? What happens in your life that you're... Are you just driving along one day and you're trying to think, you know, this is not as challenging as I think it could be. I could really use a distraction about now, something to take my mind off of driving. I know, I'll put a live animal in my... Because if that was really the test of how professional drivers drive, don't you think real professionals would do that? Be watching NASCAR, they'd pull into the pits, throw four tires on, chuck a poodle through the front window.
0: We hope you've enjoyed this family comedy minute, brought to you by New Missions.

searching for me. All alone and weary in some far-off troubled land, crying out for mercy, holding up a feeble hand. Knowing I was done forever till the shepherd heard my plea. When he left the 99 and came searching for me, he lifted me from darkness, a shelter from all harm. At last I knew I was safely back in my shepherd's home.

shepherds keep. 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

morning on this wonderful church day. And, of course, that is the Inspirations. And I have God to thank for everything. 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Outside, we got 54 degrees. Weather-wise, well, sunshine today. Mostly sunny skies. High temperature is going to be close to 80, and then we'll see temperatures dropping back to the 50s tonight. And we're going to see sunny skies and warm days, cooler nights in the 50s. Next chance of rain. It's not going to be till next weekend. How about that? So it's looking like we're going to have a beautiful week this week. Of course, Friday we had graduation for Tulsa High School, and Saturday was Wayne and Spring Valley High School had their graduation ceremonies. And we want to send a congratulations out to all the graduates there in Wayne County Schools and all the graduates throughout our region also. Thank you so much for joining us. We appreciate you being with us. Well, it's time now for the Wolf Pen, Happy Hollow, East Lynn, and Harvey's Creek in Virginia Churches of Christ program. And, of course, today is the fifth Sunday of the month, so we have Brother Danny Wooten with us as guest speaker. Hi.

Now it is again this morning that we come to you in the name of the Lord Jesus Christ. And we're thankful to be with everyone this morning and hope all is as well with you as can be. And we have a few things maybe we want to speak on for just a little while. The good Lord being our helper. There's all kinds of people today and things are being said and are going on in this life about different things. And the brother and I were talking just a few minutes ago earlier and talking about our young people. And I had a grandson that graduated this spring, just the other day. And I got to studying about all of our young people and them going out into the world and into the ways of life. And everybody going a different way. And some going to college and some going to factory work. And, just different things. And I thought about what a person chooses when they're young and how the Bible says that a man's wealth is not in the things that he possesses. And I was taught from an early age about being in a good way and trying to do the right things. And I had good examples set before me. I had godly grandparents that feared the Lord and spoke often of the Lord in their homes and in my presence. And they told me about a way that you don't find here in the world. When you're young and you're trying to, as the old saying is, trying to find your way in life, they spoke of things that was beyond the ways of this world. And I've been studying about that some in the last day or two, last little bit. I thought about us being in the way. And it's referred to a lot in the Bible about being in the right way and in the good way. And Paul even spoke one time, and they had Paul up on charges for blasphemy and different things, the Jews did. And Paul began to testify of his life and how that he had lived as a Pharisee, and he was the son of a Pharisee. And after the strictest of the law, he said, "So worshipped I the God of our fathers." And he said, "But of this way," now talking about the way he was now, what he preached now and what he observed now, he said, "Of this way that they call heresy." In other words, it's wrong. "So worship I the God of our fathers." And I thought about that way. And I began to study some in the scriptures. And I thought about in the book of Jeremiah, in about the 21st chapter, he speaks and he says, "Thus saith the Lord, I set before you the way of life and the way of death." Now the prophet Jeremiah was speaking of our souls, friends. Young people, listen to me. There's all kinds of ways to go and travel, but you'll never find a way, a good way, like the way of the Lord. And Jeremiah was saying that he was sitting before him, and when we stand as ministers to preach the gospel and the word of the Lord, we're setting a standard, we're setting the way to everlasting life, to a life beyond this life. We're speaking above the flesh and the carnal things of this world, so something that's far greater and far more important. And that's to be saved and to know the Lord in the pardon and the remission of your sins. And to not get out of that good way, but to stay in the good way. As another writer said, to search ye out the old paths. And when you have found them, walk therein. Every day, walk in that good way that Paul made mention of.
and that Jeremiah was a speaking of. In Proverbs, we find King David, him a speaking. And he said, he is in the way of life that keepeth instruction, but he that refuseth reproof erreth. You err when you will not take the word of the Lord. You're in the good way. You're in the good way of life that leads to life eternal. If you'll receive instruction from the word of the Lord, if you'll hearken and obey the word of the Lord, you're in the good way. You know, I said all of my life, I preach a no-soul salvation. It's not just, I don't teach like I guess or I hope or I think. I don't speculate on Darwin's theory. I don't believe in the Big Bang theory, and I don't believe in evolution. I believe in the good and the right way. And I believe all life comes out from God. And the Bible tells us that our God is the giver of every good and perfect gift. So his word is perfect, and the Bible confirms that. It says the word of the Lord is perfect in converting the soul. Friend, young people, old people, you can be converted. Your soul can be converted if you hearken to the word of God. Hearken to the word of the Lord. In other words, pay attention to it and follow after it. You can get lay hold of this good and right way, and you can be in the way that leads to life eternal. You know, the Bible tells us, and I quote that oftentimes in my preaching, that there is a way that seemeth right unto a man. And I believe that's in the book of Proverbs. David wrote that too, and he said, there is a way that seemeth right unto a man, but the end thereof are the ways of death. Well, you know, anybody could say, well, I'm living a good life, and I've got plenty, and I'm good to my wife, and I take care of my kids and all. But now, children, there's more about being in the way than just this life. Because everything in this life is temporal. It's just temporary. And it's carnal, and it's earthly. But I'm speaking of something better than this life, than this way. I'm speaking of the way of eternal life and the way of salvation and the way to save your soul, that you have not only the promise of the life that now is, but also of the life that is to come. You know, in the book of Isaiah, Isaiah makes mention about this way of being established. Anybody say, well now, Danny, what do you mean? What way? What are you talking about being in the way? What kind of way are you talking about? I'm talking about being a servant to the Lord. I'm talking about being a Christian. I'm talking about being saved. I'm talking about walking in the light of the Lord, being in the good way. And Isaiah, he begins to say in the book of Isaiah, the wilderness and the solitary place shall be glad for them, and the desert shall rejoice and blossom as a rose. Now, all of this has got a spiritual meaning. It shall blossom abundantly and rejoice even with joy and singing. The glory of Lebanon shall be given unto it, and the excellency of Carmel and Sharon. They shall see the glory of the Lord and the excellency of our God. Strengthen ye the weak hands, and confirm the feeble knees. Say to them that are of a fearful heart, be strong. Fear not. Behold, your God will come with vengeance, even God with a recompense. He will come and save you. Then the eye of the blind shall be opened. The eyes of the blind shall be opened. When the Lord comes to save us, don't be weak. And don't be weary, and don't be faint heart, but be strong in the Lord and the power of his might. When the Lord shall cause the eyes of the blind to see, they shall be opened, and the ears of the deaf shall be unstopped. Then the lame man shall leap as a hart, and the tongue of the dumb sing. For in the wilderness shall waters break out, and streams in the desert. Well, now, children,
This world is a desert, a dry place without the Lord, beloved. But our Lord, Jesus, is that living water that a man or a woman can drink of and never thirst again. Your soul can be satisfied when you drink of the Lord and get in this good way that the Bible is speaking of. And the Bible goes on, and it's using natural things to show spiritual. And it says, and the parched ground shall become a pool, and the thirsty land springs of water, and an highway shall be there, and a way. Now that's what I want to speak on this morning for just a little while. That highway of holiness, that way that a man or a woman can get in. You can get in the right way. You can get in the good way. You can be founded upon the rock. And it shall be called the way of holiness. The unclean shall not pass over it, but it shall be for those, the wayfaring men, though fools shall not err therein. Though a man would be a foolish man, he would not err in this good way that the Lord has fixed. That we can be saved. He has fixed a way for salvation to all of those that are hungry and thirsting after righteousness. And he can cause, though you be blinded to the truth, he can cause you to see. Though you've never heard this good news or of this good way, your ear

possible to please God. For we must believe that he is, and that he is a rewarder of them that diligently seek him. Beloved, now listen. The Bible tells us about this good way, that faith comes by hearing, and hearing by the word of God. How can you believe on him in whom you've not heard? That's how the deaf ears is going to be unstopped this day and time. If you're blinded to the truth, or you don't hear the word of God, beloved, the word of God can open up this way and show you the good and the right way that you can walk in and be saved. The Bible says, now listen, it says that though the man be a wayfaring man, he would not err therein. Listen, in Isaiah, I believe it's about the 40th chapter of the book of Isaiah, he mentions of a good way. And he says, the voice of him that crieth in the wilderness, prepare ye the way of the Lord, make straight in the desert a highway for our God. Now, make a highway. Make a way. Make that way. Ye prepare the way of the Lord. Now, this way that I'm preaching this morning is not Danny's way. It's the Lord's way. Beloved, for I come not to preach myself, but I come to preach Christ. And I come to preach nothing else but the gospel. The Bible tells us plainly how we as ministers are commanded to preach the gospel of the kingdom of heaven. The death, the burial, and the resurrection of Jesus Christ, that our lost people might believe on him and whom they have not heard. How can you believe on him in whom you have not heard? How can you hear without a preacher? And how can he preach except that he be sent? Our children, God sends preachers into this world to preach this everlasting gospel of the kingdom, that men and women can get in the good way. That's why the writer says, search ye out the old paths, and when you have found them, walk in them, walk therein. Beloved, again, the Bible says, now listen, the Bible goes on here to say, in the book of Isaiah, when the poor and the needy seek water, and there is none, and their tongue filleth for thirst, the Lord will hear them. The God of Israel will not forsake them. I will open rivers in high places and fountains in the midst of the valleys. I will make the wilderness a pool of water. And now listen, and the dry land springs of water. Beloved, now listen. It's a letting us know that there has been a fountain that's been opened up in the house of David. And that fountain is for sin and for uncleanness. Children, and it is also called in the scriptures a highway of holiness. Beloved, that we can walk in that way and we can be the Lord's. And when we thirst and hunger after righteousness, after the good word of the Lord, we can be fed. It is drink to our souls, and it is food to our souls. Listen, because we know that God cannot lie, and everything that he has established, beloved, listen, shall surely come to pass. In the book of 1 Samuel, we go there and we begin to read. And now it says, moreover, as for me, God forbid that I should sin against the Lord in ceasing to pray and for you. But I will teach you the good and the right way. Beloved, there is a good and a right way. And it is in the Lord Jesus Christ and no other. Again, we find all of these Old Testament scriptures are written for our learning and for our admonition, that we might understand and know that there is but one way, children, and it is in Christ the Lord. But in the last days it shall come to pass that the mountain of the Lord's house shall be established in the top of the mountains, and it shall be exalted above the hills, and the people shall flow unto it. And now, children, you might say, well, what in the world is that talking about? Children, the mountain of the Lord's house is the church, and it shall be established in the top of the mountain. And now,
this, and the Bible tells us in the New Testament that Jesus, after that he was tempted of Satan there for 40 days, the Bible says he went apart into the mountain. We find that in the book of Ezekiel. And there he continued all night in prayer. And when morning came, he called unto him all that followed him, his disciples. And there he chose out 12 and he ordained them. Ezekiel said, I saw, as it were, the framework of a city in the top of the mountain. I'll tell you what was there that day. The chief cornerstone. The Bible says, behold, therefore saith the Lord God in another prophecy, I lay a stone, a tried stone, a sure foundation. Unto it shall the Gentiles seek and shall find rest, and his rest shall be glorious. So in the top of the mountain that morning, when Jesus called unto them that followed him, and there he chose out 12, Ezekiel said he saw the framework of a city. Micah was talking about the same thing. The chief cornerstone was there. Children, when was it laid? When was the chief cornerstone laid for this church, this good way that we're in? And beloved, when Jesus come there to John to be baptized, but I'm getting just a little bit ahead of myself here. The Bible says, now listen, that it would be exalted above the hills. Now listen, and it would be exalted above the hills, and people shall flow unto it. All nations of the earth shall flow unto this mountain of the Lord's house. Listen, how are they going to flow there? By getting in the way, the good and the right way. Beloved, now listen, the Bible says that chief cornerstone was there in the top of the mountain. Beloved, now listen, and the disciples that were ordained there, he chose out 12 and he ordained them and sent them forth to preach. Does the Bible not say the law and the prophets, that's the old covenant, were until John? Since then the kingdom of heaven is preached. There was a new way of being preached. It was this everlasting gospel, and that God had sent his son into this world, and that the lost might be saved. Bless his name, woo, forevermore, for that hope that we have. I know, because it's of God and not of men. I know the salvation of the Lord, and that it's real, and because God has foreordained it, and that we should walk in this way, and bless God forevermore. And it is the light of the Lord. It's a lamp unto our feet to guide us in the ways of righteousness, and it will lead us to eternal life if we'll hearken to it. And my good brothers and sisters, now the Bible says, now listen. It goes on, but in that day it shall come to pass that the mountain of the Lord's house shall be established in the top of the mountain. Listen, the Lord called unto him his disciples there, and he ordained them. The Bible says the law and the prophets were until John. Since then, the kingdom of heaven is preached, and every man presses into it. Into it. Not coming unto it, but into it. Beloved, there's a difference. They were in the kingdom. They were in the framework of that city. They were with the chief cornerstone. And if you doubt any of that, go to the book of Revelation and read in the 21st chapter what John saw coming down from God out of heaven as a bride adorned for her husband. He tells how the Lamb, how it was the light. Beloved, the chief cornerstone was the light. Then it goes on to tell you the foundation, how the names of the 12 tribes of the children of Israel, and how the 12 apostles of the Lamb are the foundation and the walls and the gates of that city. That's the church, children. That's the good way, the right way, the one that God has established, and not man. We go on to read just a little bit more. And the Bible says concerning the things whereof that John made mention of the Lord. The Bible says here, we go on to read in Micah
But the Bible says there in the fourth chapter, but in the last days, it shall come to pass that the mountain of the Lord's house shall be established in the top of the mountains and shall be exalted above the hills, and people shall flow unto it. And many nations, not just the house of Israel, but many nations shall come and say, let us go up to the mountain of the Lord and to the house of the God of Jacob, and he will teach us his ways. Are ye in the Lord's ways? Are we following the Lord's ways? Children, and he shall teach us his ways, and we will walk in his paths. What path are you following? Young friend, a young person that's just starting out in life, choose the good and the right way and walk therein. Choose the Lord and let him direct your path all down through your life, and it'll be well with you when you come to an old age. I'm an old man now, but once I was young, I am so glad that I found the good and the right way. And I've been walking with the Lord down through the walks of my life and trusting in him when I didn't know whether to turn to the right or to the left. I tried to take Moses' advice when he spoke to the children of Israel and said, stand still and see the salvation of the Lord. Put your trust in the Lord's salvation. Do you know what that is? It's Jesus. It's Christ, my blessed Redeemer, my Savior. It's Jesus, our Lord. Now listen. And we will walk in his paths. Now listen. For the law shall go forth of Zion. It's coming right out of the church. The law of the Lord, this gospel that we preach, is coming right out of the church. And the word of the Lord from Jerusalem. And the Bible tells us that it started there. And now it has went on to all the ends of the earth. Beloved, listen. The Bible tells us now concerning this beginning of the church in the book of Isaiah in the 66th chapter. It says, before she travailed, she brought forth. Before her pain came, she was delivered of a man-child. Now listen, who hath heard such a thing? Who hath seen such things? Shall the earth be made to bring forth in one day? Can you plant corn? I planted corn yesterday in the garden. Do you think I'm going to go out today and pick a rosinier? No. Who's heard such a thing? That something could happen that quick and bring forth in one day? Or shall a nation be born at once? Listen, can a nation just come to be all at once? For as soon as Zion prevailed, she brought forth her children. Do you know what Zion is? It's the church. Do you know when Zion was travailing? When John come forth a preaching the kingdom of heaven is at hand. There cometh one after me who is preferred before me. The latchet of whose shoes I'm not worthy to stoop down and unloose. He was preparing the people for the coming of the Messiah. Beloved, listen. And they were being baptized for the remission of their sins in the river of Jordan. They were being prepared for the Lord. And now the scripture says, the Lord in whom you delight in shall suddenly come to his temple. Now the temple would also be the church. If they delighted in the Lord, they were looking for the Messiah to come. He shall suddenly come. Now beloved, you might say, well, when did that take place? Jesus come there. Listen to John's baptism. And John said, behold, the Lamb of God, which taketh away the sin of the world. And beloved, listen to me. Jesus come there to John to be baptized of him. And John said, I have need to be baptized of thee. Children, Jesus wasn't being baptized for his sins. But I'm going to tell you, the chief cornerstone is Christ. And he was laid in Zion. When John baptized him there in the river of Jordan, the chief cornerstone was laid in the church in Zion.
talking about spiritual. I'm not talking about flesh. For the Bible says when he had done this and rose up out of the water, the heavens opened and a voice spoke, and it was God's voice who said, "This is my beloved Son in whom I am well pleased." After that, Jesus went in the mountain and he continued all night in prayer, and when morning come, he ordained 12. There's the framework of that city that I told you about. Children, that's exactly when the chief cornerstone was laid. And he goes on there in the ninth verse of that scripture of the book of Isaiah. And he said, "Shall I bring to the birth and not cause to bring forth?" Was Jesus going to come there to John's baptism when the people had been prepared and the Lord in whom they delighted in was suddenly going to come to the temple, come to the church? And God said, "Shall I bring to the birth and not cause to bring forth?" In other words, it not happen. And the Lord shall, now listen, saith the Lord, "Shall I cause to bring forth and shut the womb, saith thy God?" Now listen, was he not going to perform that? Listen, that God had prepared, he had prepared a people out of the children of Israel for the coming of the Messiah. John said he wasn't the Messiah, but he was coming to bear witness of him. Children, listen, and when Jesus come, John bear witness of him, but Jesus said he didn't have to have the witness of men, but the witness of God was greater, that we read of there in the book of James. But nevertheless, let me continue on. The Bible says in the book of Micah in the third chapter, "Behold, I will send my messenger, and he shall prepare the way." The way. What way is it, children? This good way. The way of salvation, the gospel of the kingdom that we preach. Therefore, it takes the gospel to save our people, the preaching of the death and the burial and resurrection of Jesus Christ. But this Old Testament prophet Micah, he said, "Behold, I will send my messenger, and he shall prepare the way before me." Who was the messenger? It was John. What was he doing? Preparing the way of the Lord for the Lord. Now listen, "And the Lord whom ye shall seek shall suddenly come to his temple." That's when it took place, when Jesus was baptized of John in Jordan. That's when the chief cornerstone was laid. Beloved, he was going to prepare the way of the Lord. And the Lord in whom they delighted in, who they were looking for, was going to suddenly come to his temple. Even the messenger of the covenant. Now listen, hath not this new covenant been enjoined unto us by the blood of the Lamb? Bless his name forevermore. Even the messenger of the covenant, whom ye delight in, they were looking for the Lord to come, and they were delighting in the Lord, and he suddenly came, and he come, the messenger of peace, come establishing a new covenant that is in righteousness, not an old covenant after the law and after the flesh and after the carnal worship of men, but spiritual, for our God is a spirit, and we that worship him, worship him in spirit and in truth. Now listen, and the Bible tells us, let's go to Luke and begin to read there just a little bit, speaking of John. And it says, now listen, in the first chapter, "And thou shalt be called the prophet of the highest, for thou shalt go before the face of the Lord." John come before Jesus. Now this is what was prophesied to his father, and what was said to his mother. "Thou shalt be called..."

Lord, and it says ways, not one, but more. I to give knowledge of salvation. John was a preaching that they should believe on Christ. That salvation was in the Messiah. That salvation was coming by the one who was coming after him. He said, the latchet of whose shoes I'm not worthy to stoop down. Unto his people by the remission of their sins. The forgiveness of their sins. Children, it ain't changed. It's the same today. He was telling them to believe on Christ. Preparing the way of the people, getting them ready for the Lord in whom they delighted in. And he was preparing the way, preaching to them baptism for the remission of sin. We do the same thing today. We preach the gospel, the death, burial, and resurrection of Jesus Christ. That if men and women will believe in their heart, they can get in the way. If they will confess the Lord that they believe on him. Who, if you delight in him. And if you'll obey the gospel and put on the Lord Jesus Christ. Beloved, listen. Through the tender mercy of our God, whereby the day spring from on high hath visited us. The Lord's visited us, children. He's made a way. He's opened up a way, a highway in the desert. A desert is a dead place. He's opened up a way for all of those that's been dead in trespass and sin. I was one of them one time. I was lost and undone. Sinner friend, you are too. Are you in the way? Are you in the good and the right way? Bless his name forevermore. To give a light to them that sit in darkness and in the shadow of death. To guide our feet unto the way of peace. Listen. When you get in the Lord, you're in the good way, and you're in the way of peace. Because the things of this world can't do too much to you. When you've got that peace that passes all understanding, when you're in the good way, bless God forevermore. I still come down to what is the way? What is the way? I still ain't quoted you that scripture yet. And he came unto all the country about Jordan, preaching and the baptism of repentance for the remission of sins. And as it is written in the book of Isaiah the prophet, saying, the voice of one crying in the wilderness, prepare ye the way of the Lord, make his path straight. I preach Christ. I preach the gospel. It's a straight way. It's no guesswork. It's nothing foolish. It didn't come by shaking somebody's hand or signing a card. It come by believing the Son of God and obeying the word of the Lord from a good and an honest heart. I was born again, not of corruptible seed, not after the flesh, but of incorruptible. Well, what is an incorruptible seed? It goes on to tell you there, by the word of God that liveth and abideth forever. And the Bible says that Jesus was the Word that was made flesh. Woo! Bless him! Woo! Bless the Lord! He was made flesh and dwelt among us. That's the good way, children. Get in the good and the right way. Now listen. The Bible goes on here to say in the book of Mark, we find in the Gospels, and it came to pass in those days that Jesus came from Nazareth of Galilee and was baptized of John in Jordan. And straightway coming up out of the water, he saw the heavens open and the Spirit like a dove descending upon him. He wasn't sprinkled. He come straightway up out of the water. He was buried in baptism, children. There is a difference. There is a difference. Beloved, listen, and straightway coming up out of the water, he saw the heavens open and the Spirit like a dove descending upon him, and there came a voice from heaven saying, thou art my beloved Son in whom I am well pleased. Listen, Jesus said, I do that always, which is pleasing to my Father. He come to set up the church. He come to set up the kingdom. It's not going to come, as some people are preaching today. It's already here. Christ established it here in the world. It's in the world. It's not of the world. It's not like Russia or China or America or England. But it surely is in the world. It is the church of the living God. It is.

the body of Christ. It is the kingdom of heaven. For when all of these worldly kingdoms, these corruptible kingdoms, are destroyed and done away with, it will be in heaven. It will be eternal forever. To his kingdom there shall be no end. Beloved, now the Bible says, the Bible says, we read on down, I think about the 14th verse of that same chapter. It says, now after that John was put in prison, Jesus came unto Galilee preaching the gospel of the kingdom of God and saying, the time is fulfilled. People are looking for it to come. Jesus said, it's already happened. It's fulfilled. It's being brought to pass right now while I'm here on this earth. And saying, the time is fulfilled, and the kingdom of God is at hand. Repent ye and believe of the gospel. That's what we have to do today, too, children, to get it this good way. We have to do the same thing. We got to repent of our sins and obey the gospel. The Bible tells us in the book of Luke, and it came to pass in those days that he went out into the mountain to pray, and continued all night in prayer to God. And when it was come day, he called unto him his disciples, and of them he chose 12, whom he also named apostles. Beloved, and he ordained them there. That's this church that we preach. For we are founded, the Bible says, that's the reason I quoted this. I want to bring this scripture in. I know I've quoted it twice, but there's a reason for it. The Bible says, for we are founded upon the prophets and the apostles. I've been reading to you out of the Old Testament. Micah, Isaiah, Jeremiah, Ezekiel. For we are founded upon the prophets and the apostles. Jesus Christ himself being the chief cornerstone, in whom all the building fitly framed together groweth unto a holy temple in the Lord. We're a temple in the Lord. We are the church of the living God. We are the church of Christ, the body of Christ. For he purchased it. It's his. He purchased it with his own blood. The Bible tells us that we've been bought with the blood of Jesus Christ. We're not our own. We're his. Now listen. The Bible says in the book of Matthew, that's why I keep talking about you can't shake hands and can't sign cards. That ain't how you get in the church. Enter ye in at the straight gate in the 7th chapter of the book of Matthew. Along about the 13th and 14th verses, it reads like this. Enter ye in at the straight gate, for wide is the gate that leadeth. For wide is the gate that is the way that leadeth to destruction. And many there be that go in thereat. Because straight is the gate, and narrow is the way which leadeth to life, and few there be that find it. Now I want to go just quote just a little bit more to you. And do you know why people can't find it? Because they're trying to get in some other way. And there is only one way. Beloved, listen, the Bible tells us that in that 6th chapter, or in the 6th verse of the 14th chapter of John, I believe it is. 14th chapter of John. It reads like this, or close to that. I might leave the and or the off, but it reads just almost just like this. I got the meaning. I've got what it means. Jesus saith unto him, I am the way, the truth, and the life. No man cometh unto the Father but by me. So do you want to know what way I've been preaching? I've been preaching Jesus. I've been preaching Christ. He is the way. Broad's the road that leads to destruction, and many there be that go in thereat. But straight and narrow is the way. Narrow's the gate that leadeth to life eternal, and few there be that find it. Do you know why? Because they're trying to come some other way besides the way that God's fixed. God has fixed a way that we all can be saved. But it's in Christ. And that's why John said that in the 14th chapter of the book of John. That Jesus began to say unto him, I am the way, the truth, and the life. No man cometh unto the Father but by me. The only way that you can be born again, the only way you can have your name written in the Lamb's Book of Life is to come through Jesus. For Jesus spoke plainly
I say this all the time. I don't know how I'm trying to preach the simplicity of the gospel. Though a man be a wayfaring man, though a fool, he's not heir therein. Jesus said, I am the door to the sheepfold. I am the door. If any man comes in, he'll come in by me. That's simple preaching. That's simple. And anybody that wants to be saved can be. You want to go to heaven? You can. This morning we're going to try to bring our little talk to a close. And I hope what we said has been a help to some of you. And if you don't know this man that we call Jesus, give your life to him. Obey the gospel. Believe upon the Lord that you might have eternal life when this life here is over. For there is a good and a right way. And I think the Bible says they first begin to be called Christians at Antioch. I'm glad to be a Christian. That's the greatest thing I ever done in my life. And young people, you're just getting ready to take off in life. Let that be the greatest thing you ever do. It's to come to know my Savior. Your life on this earth will be a whole lot better for it. And your everlasting life will be sure in Christ the Lord. We'll close with that. God bless every one of you.

That's music from the Pilgrim Four Quartet. And When God's Chariot Comes. Before that, we heard No Measure of Time. And also, Christ Walks Beside Me. Well, you've been listening to the Wolf Den, Happy Hollow, East Lynn, and Harvey's Creek in Virginia Churches of Christ program. Brother Danny Wooten with us as guest speaker. Now, if you'd like to reach out to Brother Danny, he's pastor there at Happy Hollow in Waverly, Ohio. You can call him at 740-222-2382, 740-222-2382. And, of course, you're invited to attend services at all the churches, Wolf Den, Happy Hollow there in Piketon, Ohio, East Lynn, and Harvey's Creek in Virginia. The service times are 10:30, 10:45 at Harvey's Creek in Virginia. And Brother Danny was talking about this past month how they had revival services each weekend, and how all the congregations got together at each church and had great fellowship. It's always good to see him. He's here on the fifth Sunday of the month, and always good to hear him and his messages. Well, you're listening to the Superstation Radio Network, 104.5 FM, WASBLP Huntington, 101.1 FM, WVWPLP Wayne, 90.7 FM, WFGH Fort Gay, and 1360 AM, 97.1 FM, WHJC in Matewan. Weather-wise, 56 degrees outside. Supposed to be in the 80s today. Mostly sunny skies. And it's going to be that way pretty much all week. And we will not see a chance of rain until next weekend. So that's what the forecast looks like. Highs are going to be in the 80s. Temperatures will drop back into the 50s during the nighttime. So we're going to have some cool nights. And that's the rest of the week ahead. Again, it's 56 degrees outside. Well, thank you for joining us on this church day, and it's time now for the Bethlehem Hour. Your guest speaker today, Brother Charlie Lucas, Jr.

0: morning to everybody out there in Radio Land. A wonderful, beautiful morning that it is. And we thank the Lord for that. And rain's went away, sun's shining. And it'd be beautiful if it's pouring the rain. It's because the Lord bless us to get up and look up on the light of His day. We've got some announcements here we would like to make. Brush Creek Church time, 6 o'clock every Sunday night except the first Sunday night. And the first Sunday morning at 10:30. Bible study Saturday night before the first Sunday, which is our business meeting also. We get through that real quick. That's at 6 o'clock. And that's located at Route 152 Brush Creek Road near Ferguson. And, of course, Brother Paul Runyon puts most of our services on YouTube. We appreciate him doing that under Brush Creek Church. This being the fifth Sunday of the month, we've got that set aside for the Young Brothers night to speak. And we have, hopefully, all three can speak this evening, what we're looking forward to. So if you have a mind, come visit us up at Brush Creek tonight at 6 o'clock. 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And Lord's will, and I'll be there this morning. I may be running a little bit late, but we'll try to get there on time. 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And what we're studying in down there now is in Revelations, and we're going to start on probably, we may back up and hit some on the chapter before, but more than likely about the sixth chapter of Revelations, so we'd be glad to have you on that. 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Muncie Valley Church time, 11 o'clock Sunday mornings, located at Route 152 between Del Barton and Horsepin. And if you're in those vicinities, we'd be glad to have you. Brother Fred will play another song.
1: If you need someone to work, Lord,

0: thank the Lord for those old songs, and we think of Dad quite often, but this being the fifth Sunday, he took care of this, I think, over 20 years, and I've been here for quite a while myself, and afterwards that he passed away, but it just makes me think back when we was together, and when Brother Fred was talking about that hope that we have in Christ Jesus, that we'll see him again, and we look forward to that time that we'll have that glorified body likened unto Christ Jesus. We've got a prayer list here, and those of you that's in radio land that has loved ones that needs to be on the prayer list, you just, Christian men and women, you just mention them up to the Lord, and he hears all of our prayers, all of our petitions, and it's up to him to say yes or no, or maybe later. I think about those things, and we need to trust in him. Old Job said one time, though thou slay me, yet will I trust in thee. And speaking about the Lord before he was known as the name of Jesus Christ. So remember these in prayer. My natural family, Charlie, Danielle, Emma, Rose, Jacob, Matthew, Salem, Alexander, Matthew, Robin, Kristen, little Rose, Edie Sawyer, and our grandbaby, a little boy that's going to be, Lord's willing. My mom and Nary and my family, Sanford and Pearl Ann and their family, or Sanford and Pearl Ann's family, Sister Teresa and Brother Dale Jones, Sister Monty Copley and family, Sister Carol Maynard and family, Brother Cletus, Sister Georgie Queen, Sister Emma Osborne, Brother Bruce, Sister Kathy Berry, appreciate them so much at Little Brush Creek Church, Brother Bill, Sister Judy Osborne, Brother Jamie, Sister Marcia Richardson, Sister Shirley Robinson, Brother Andy Napper's son that had appendicitis that bust on him. I haven't heard anything from him in a few days, so we hope and pray everything's going well with him. Brother Don Napper and family, Brother Dyson, Sister Barbara Queen, Brother James Parsley. I need to get up there and visit him again. Brother Roger and Sister Sue Maynard, Brother Tommy, Sister Jill Dameron, Brother Tony and Sister Kayla Clay, Brother Tommy Ellis, Brother Ronnie Watts that had that stroke, continue to remember him, Brother Cole Allen, Brother Tom Watts, and we appreciate Brother Tom coming up preaching for us our last Sunday at Brush Creek. Really enjoyed it, him and my Brother Terry and family. Brother Jack Beckley, continue to remember him, lost his lovely wife, and he's doing a whole lot better, going to church, his son's going to church, so we appreciate them doing that, laying aside their natural feelings and coming, getting strength from the Lord and coming together as God told us to forsake not the assembling of yourselves together as some has. Continue to remember Brother Paul and Sister Linda Runyon, of course their daughter, Sister Michaela, wonderful singers, and we appreciate them all, and she's in that accident, and it pinched, I think it's probably pinched a nerve or something other in her neck, and maybe more, that bringing a lot of pain to her, so continue to remember her when you pray. Brother Ron, Sister Gina Bailey, and Brother Richard L. Maynard and family, Sister Brother Ron, I hadn't heard anything from him for a few days, but the last time I heard from him, I think it was Bible study this past Wednesday night, that some of them said that he was doing real good, the surgery that he had to go through on his back, but he's going to have other surgery, so remember him and his wife when you pray. Sister Janetta, Jack and family, with her knee surgery, she was at church Wednesday night, appreciate her. Brother Robert, Sister Sue Williamson, another one that was in an accident again, hit from behind, and he was at church Sunday, so appreciate him, and continue to remember him in prayer. Brother John Williamson, Brother Herbert, Sister Sally Napper, Brother Henry Dillon, Sister Martha Lois Gilkerson, Brother Ben Kai Williamson, he's been pretty sick, wasn't able to come to that revival here a while back there at Philadelphia, so continue to remember him. Our brothers and sisters are getting up in years and getting feeble, but that hope we have, as me and Brother Fred was talking about, that we'll have that glorified body one of these days and live forever in heaven's country. So looking forward to that. Continue to remember Brother David Aggins that fell during that ice storm and hurt his back real bad. He got better over his ribs, but he's still a lot of pain. So we appreciate them, especially the good singing that they've done through the years. Brother Norm, Sister Shirley Maynard and family, Brother Mike Dameron, Sister Jennifer Harmon and family, and she's loaded down with taking care of her mommy and daddy, so continue to remember her. Sister Sue Thompson, another one with a bad back, but it's doing a little bit better. She's at church here while back at Salem, so continue to remember her. Sister Betty Trimble, that her husband, Brother Dallas, had went to sleep in the Lord, and no doubt a lot of sorrow. Been there and still there, so just pray for our people that's lost their loved ones, that God will comfort them, and they'll continue to come to church where they can get fed and get lifted up. People that some of these that's on the list here that's still on outside the church, continue to remember them, and Seth Durnell, wife, Mark Durnell, Chick Chafin, Anthony Chafin, Rod Chafin, Melvin Stacy Roach, Tina Reef, Caleb and Ethan Lucas, William and Connie Stroud, went up and visited William and Connie there the other day, and Stacy for a little while, and cousins, and just try to talk with them, get them to come to church, and we love them, and love all of our people. No one see nobody lost, of course. That's the love of God that he's placed in us. Johnny and Stella Stevens, my cousin Johnny, one that's still on the outside of the church, too, but he fell off of a barn, broke about 5 ribs. I had to put metal in there, broke a collarbone. He's back home now. And we hope and pray that he don't have a blood clot or something to take him out. A lot of times that happens. And I'd like for everybody to pray for him, not only that he'd heal up. He's a good moral person and helps mow with the W.T. Manor Cemetery with us, and appreciate him, and helps people all over the country, you know, where he's retired now and enjoys it. But it won't get him an inch in heaven's country. He needs the Lord in his life. And like we all do, so continue to remember them when you pray. Tager Osborne, Johnny Lucas, Philip Perry, Sarah Gerrals, Tina Maynard, and she's one that's been walking the aisle down there at Philadelphia, and hope she's getting closer. Melissa and Chris, and Brother Boris's wife, Sue Berry, Cody Sammons, Dookie and Kathy Fortner. Of course, they was up at church last time up Brush Creek, and was real glad to see them. Their health is not so great anymore, getting up in years, and they need the Lord in their life. Rick and Rylena, Isaiah Hurley, Jericho Copley, Clayton Napper, and saw him here while back at the funeral home and got to talk with him some. So hope and pray that they give their life to the Lord, all of them, you know. And all those Christian men and women out there in radio land that your loved ones that don't belong to the Lord, just add them right to the list. Pray that God will bless them, extend their life, and give them every ample opportunity to turn their life over to the Lord before it's everlasting too late. Of course, always remember Brother Fred Dameron and the work he does here at the radio program. Appreciate him so much. And everybody will bow your head, and we'll go to prayer. Holy Divine Father, glory and honor and praise unto you through thy Son Jesus that sits at your right-hand side. Thank you, Lord, that you was willing to be unbosomed from heaven's country, made a little lower than the angels, made like an unto man, without sin, without guile in your mouth, perfect Lamb of God, to come and accomplish the great work that nobody else could do. We thank you, Lord, for that this morning from our heart. We thank you for all those good and perfect gifts that cometh down from the Father of lights. We know that we're not worthy to receive such blessings, that we're less than nothing, but you have made it possible that we could receive thy blood that cover all sins, and the righteousness of God, that holy anointing spirit that took up its abode in us when we confessed you, Lord, and turned our life over to you, died out to sin, buried with you, into your death in that water baptism, raised up with you in newness of life. Thank you, Lord, so much for the simplicity of the gospel, that though man or woman be a fool, a wayfarer man, they should not err therein. Thank you, Lord. God, we just ask that you would bless the ones that's on this list and out in radio land on their list, Lord, that's sick and afflicted, that you would touch them and heal them, Lord, and bless them to know where it come from, and comfort those, Lord, that's lost their loved ones like only you can. And Lord, those that shut in and can't get out, we appreciate your power, Lord, to continue to bless this radio station, that it can go out and they feel a little part of what the church is here upon the earth, Lord, knowing that they're still a part of it, but not able to come out and gather together as you've commanded, Lord. And you know all about that, and you understand a good reason for not coming out to church, but just excuses is not going to cut it with you, Lord. So we want our people that's able to go to church while that they're able to, Lord. And God, we just pray that you would bless those that's on the list here that don't know you in pardon remission of sin, that you would bless them to understand that thou art the way, the truth, and the life. Thou art salvation, the grace covenant, come down from God out of heaven. That any person that will come to you with a broken and contrite spirit and faith, believing, repenting, can receive this glorious gospel of life down inside of them, Lord, and obey what you told them to do, as I've already spoken. Lord God, we just ask that you would bless these, that you would extend their life, and give them every ample opportunity to turn their life over to you before it's everlasting late. Lord, we know that you've already done that for many of them. Some of them up in years. Some of them just about to leave out, falling off of barns and one thing and another, Lord. And we thank you that you bless this one not to, Lord, that maybe they'll have another opportunity, Lord, to turn their life over to you before it's everlasting too late, Lord. We love you and we praise your holy name. We ask thy dearest blessings upon Brother Fred and the radio station, and it goes out on the internet throughout the world. And Lord, this year, brothers and sisters that takes the time to set up their phones or cameras and the audio and the film live church services and send it out on Facebook and YouTube on the internet, Lord, we thank you for them, Lord. We ask that you continue to bless them to do that, Lord, to reach our people, Lord. And God, we just ask that you would just continue to bless all your church throughout all the world, Lord, and the ministers that would stand forth this morning. We ask thy dearest blessings upon them, Lord, that you will preach through them, that we'll be willing to just lay aside this creature, get it out of the way, and just turn our minds and hearts over to you, Lord, that you've taught us, that you can bring forth a message that we all need to hear, Lord, that the church can be edified, and those that's on the outside can hear words whereby they can be saved. All these prayers and blessings we ask in the sweet name of Jesus, whom we love and adore. And amen.
1: Looking at the problems our country's going through, you look around and say, there ain't nothing I can do. But there is something that we can do, those of us who do believe. There's power.

thank the Lord for them old songs and that prayer. That's the way that we commune with God, and one of the ways that we commune with God, one of the main things. And all Christian men and women can pray, and those that's lost, if you will pray a prayer to be saved, that you've heard that gospel preached and you believe it, you say, Lord, forgive me of my sins. Come to him with that broken and contrite spirit. That's what you're doing. And repenting and with faith believing. You can't please God without faith. And he said, in no wise will I turn you away if you'll come to him that way. And he said, I'll make you sons and daughters to the Most High God, and the Most High God will be your Father. And there ain't nothing that's greater or grander than that, to be glorified on the inside first, and then one day after a while, when we'll be established eternally in heaven's country, when he's done it twice, that even the creature itself shall be delivered and be glorified, have a perfect body, soul, and spirit, likened unto Christ, to live forever. Think about that in heaven's country. We thank God for his blessings, and I know the world don't believe that, because if they believed it, they wouldn't be in the world no longer. They'd come out of the world and be separated from the world and give their life to the Lord. But that's what we're here for. That's why that we pray for God's ministers and the church services and the singers and everything to do with standing on the wall shouting it out loud. And so that's what we want done this morning in God's churches. We think about some of the scriptures that we've been studying on. Like I said, we've been studying on some in the Revelations there in Bible study down there at Philadelphia. So it's been on our mind, and it's on our mind this morning. Read a little bit again this morning about those things. And so, Christian men and women, you pray that God will bring this together the way that he wants it brought together, and get old creature out of the way. So we think about when John, that wrote Revelations, Revelations is a revealing of Jesus Christ, a revealing of God, revealing of the kingdom, revealing of the church, revealing of that third heaven. I mean, there's so many things that's spiritual. Well, it's all spiritual in the Revelations, speaking of natural things, depicting the spiritual things of God. So when John began to write, he said, I, thy fellow servant, my fellow brother, in tribulations and in the kingdom of God. There ain't no misunderstanding. It's already happened when he said it. It's still going on. We're in tribulations. There were some that come out of them great tribulations way back yonder in their time in that old covenant, that when the Lord died upon the cross, the grave burst open, and you can look right into those sepulchers in the book of Matthew, and when Christ, being the first fruits of the resurrection, many of them got up and was seen of many. It's in the scriptures. And Daniel the prophet, he wrote about it in the last chapter of the book of Daniel, that many, he said many, many. And that's what it says in Matthew there. But there's a time coming, friend, that all that's in the grave shall hear his voice, shall come forth. Those that hath done good unto the resurrection of life, those that hath done evil unto the resurrection of damnation. Now, what did he call that? He said, there's an hour. Marvel not at this. There's an hour coming. Not a day. Not 7 years. Not 1,000 years. There's an hour coming that all that's in the graves. So those many, that's done past. But now the next will be all. So when John was saying that, that he's in tribulations with his fellow brothers and sisters and in the kingdom of God, he's plainly saying, we're in the tribulations and the kingdom of God is already here. And now I'm in the Spirit on the Lord's day. And the Lord said, write these things down, for I'm Alpha and Omega, the first and the last. So when he heard that voice as a trumpet, and he turned to see that voice as a trumpet that spoke to him, he said he saw seven golden candlesticks. Listen, then he looked and he said, I saw one that had a garment down to the foot, and his head and his hair
was white like wool, as white as snow, and his eyes was a flame of fire, and his feet was as fine brass that burned in the furnace. Think about that. And his voice was as many waters. I'm one of them waters standing here today. He's through the generations of time, his voice is many waters. I'm telling you, there's been waters a-flowing from the throne of God for a long time. It's a word of God, and I'm just part of that many of waters that he's talking about. His voice was as many waters, and out of his mouth went a two-edged sword. And we can read about that two-edged sword, which is sharper. His word is sharper than any two-edged sword, dividing asunder soul and spirit, joint and marrow, and is a discerner of the thoughts and intents of our heart. He knows your heart, friend. He knows my heart. He knows everything that's going on in the world. Now, and when he saw these things, and he said, John said, I fell before him as dead. Think about that. He's fearful. He's in the spirit now on the Lord's day. And he's in the spirit, and he's writing these natural things down. He was fearful, talking about this old creature, that nothing dwells good in it. It's fearful. A perfect love casts out all fear. That's in the inside. And so he's describing to us that the whole duty of man, the outward man, is to fear God and to keep his commandments. For know this, that every secret thing, whether it be good or evil, shall be brought into judgment. And God has made his Son the judge of the quick and the dead. So, he's turned and he's fearful, and he falls before him, and the Lord reaches out with what he already described in his right hand. He had seven stars, and he touches him with that right hand. Think about that. And listen. He said, I am Alpha and Omega, the first and the last. I am he that liveth and was dead, and behold, I am alive forevermore, and I've got the keys of hell and of death. And he said, these things that thou hast seen, and the things that shall be, he said, and the things that's already passed, said, you write them down in a book and send them to the seven churches which are in Asia. Now we think about what it speaks about, all these different churches that was in Asia. Now, and that was seven, that's a completion. Nothing can be added to it or taken away. And he said at the end of that book, he said, don't add to or take away from it. So we're from those seven churches. Wherever that in the whole world, that's in seven spirits, because that's what he said. It had seven angels, which was those stars, and the candlestick, seven of them that he saw, lit up, praise be to God, are the seven churches. If he had said 1,000 or 10,000 or 1,000, that's the way we'd have put it. But that's the way that he put it right then and there. And listen, we're a part of that. And it's still them same spirits. He ain't added more spirit. That's a completion. Don't need nothing added to it or taken away. And praise be to God. Now, listen. This is what he set forth for us, that we know and understand that if we do good as the church, he brags on us. And if we do things that's not, that's contrary to him, he'll line us up. And he said to them churches that I'll remove the candlestick if you don't move up to what I've told you to do. But the things they was doing well, he bragged on them. He's the same yesterday, today, and forevermore. God changeth not. Think about how good he is. Now, we'll go over to the fourth chapter of the book of Revelations. Listen, John said that there was a door that was opened up in heaven's country. And I heard a voice as a trumpet speak to me and say, come up hither. And in the spirit, he was there looking into heaven's country on our behalf, on behalf of God, telling us what the things that he saw that was spiritual. But he's writing them down natural, that we may first get a glimpse of understanding in natural things first. Then we can look through all the scriptures from the beginning to the end and rightly divide to understand what God is saying to us. And then when he said, I saw a throne that was set, and I saw one that was sitting on the throne that was to look upon like a jasper and a sardine stone. What is that? If you look up on the internet, it'll say it's many different colored stones throughout all the world. It's what it says, many different colors. But I've got an
an old listen encyclopedia that Dad bought for us about in 1966, and I looked it up in that, and it got a little plainer on that, thanks be to God. It said this is the colors that's found throughout all the world, the main colors of that jasper and sardine stone, and it was brown, it was white, it was red, and it was yellow. What's that saying? That's all of the races of God's people that he's created here upon the earth. We're made in his image and his likeness. And think about that, what that he set forth with that. The devil don't want you to know the truth of God. We're made in his image and in his likeness, in the image of God and our likeness of Father, Son, and Holy Ghost, the Trinity, praise be to God. Now, we could go into more detail on that, but we're not. We're going to try to follow what the Spirit tells us to do. Listen, and when he saw that, he said, there was a rainbow round about the throne like an emerald. That's green, and then you can read all through the scripture where it's talking about them evergreen trees. That means life, friend, when he's talking about that. That means the one that was sitting there had life to all of us of the different races that will accept him. And think about, there was a sea of glass that you could look right through that was before the throne and around about it. And there was 24 seats said, and 24 elders set upon the seats. We think about the old kingdom, that there was 12 patriarchs. We think about the brand new spiritual kingdom. There's 12 apostles, Apostle Paul being the last one added to it. The foundation of the wonderful church, Jesus Christ being the chief cornerstone. And what does that mean? That means everything, the weight and the worth thereof, is built upon Jesus and the apostles and the prophets, the word of God. Oh, glory to God. Jesus is the weight bearer. He's worthy to be called the weight bearer of the natural and the spiritual. And glory, hallelujah, the highest achievement that's ever been, that we can read about or ever will read about. His name is Jesus. Glory to his highly exalted name. And the Father sitting there on the throne, and he looked and he said, and behold, there was four beasts sitting that was around about the throne. They was full of eyes, and it said each one of them had six wings that had eyes before and behind. And glory, hallelujah, the first one was likened unto a lion, the second one like a calf, the third one had a face as a man, and the fourth one was likened unto a flying eagle. Glory, hallelujah, the power of God in the four corners of this world, that angels stand. It all belongs to God. In between all that, this is a natural depiction of the power of God set in motion to accomplish a job. Jesus is that line of the tribe of Judah. Listen, the root of David. Glory, hallelujah, the Lamb of the living God. He became even as a red heifer, a calf, that he may shed his blood and die for the world, that whosoever would believe upon the Lamb of God, that and accept that blood, could have their sins covered. Glory.

That third and glorious, that glorious morning, Jesus, I raised up a life forevermore because I live. You can live also. To every man and woman that reaches the age of accountability, to know to do good, they need to do good. What is that? To accept Jesus and his blood and his death and his burial and his resurrection, that you may have life. Because Jesus said, I'm the first fruit of the resurrection. Because I live, you can live also. Thanks be to God. What is it talking about? When it said the last one, that fourth one was like a flying eagle in the 12th chapter of the book of Revelation. Jesus speaking about the holy divine church. The woman, I said that she was given likened unto a great eagle's wings, that she may fly into the wilderness, where God had a place prepared for her from the face of the serpent, protected friend, for a time and times and a half time, which is 3.5 years. You go back in the book of Daniel when he's talking about in the midst of that

That old covenant, there was no more nothing that you can do to reach God through that old covenant, that he finished it there upon the cross. And then the 3.5 years that followed from the midst of that 7 years afterward, that's the holy church being protected of God by his power, because Satan desired to destroy it at its infancy, but he couldn't destroy it for now. He has gone after her remnant. That's us, Christian men and women. He is going to and fro. Old devil is going to and fro in the earth, up and down in the earth, seeking whom he may devour. He's done already got the world, and he wants to devour the church. Don't let him do that to you, a Christian man and woman. Just keep your eyes and faith upon Jesus, the author and finisher of our faith, and we'll see what it looks like in heaven and on mortal glory one day after a while. Praise be to God this morning. Thanks be to God for his mercy towards mankind. If it hadn't been for Jesus, that we wouldn't have this opportunity to feel the way we feel and know that we've got manifold blessings in this life and everlasting life to come when life is over. Thanks be to God for that. What else did he see when he saw all those things? Glory, hallelujah. He saw that one that sat on the throne had a little book in his right hand that was sealed up with 7 seals. Glory, that is the book of salvation that God set forth with his son Jesus. But when he come and was made a little lower than the angels, and it's already been opened, the seals is open. He's done set it already in motion. It's still here until the day that Jesus comes back and takes his church home and destroys this world with vehement fire that comes down from God out of heaven, melting everything with those that's left behind. But those that will receive the blessed gospel of the Lord Jesus Christ can go home with him. You don't want to stay here when this world is melting. Listen, you'll die and never die. Like a worm squirming in the fire, you'll pray for a drop of water and no water will come. You'll be there for eternity. Eternity, as long as heaven is going on, eternally in peace, joy, and happiness, Christian men and women will be in heaven, but you'll be in punishment. We don't want you to go there, lost man, lost woman. That's why we speak to you to fear God in the day of your youth and turn your life over to him in the days of your youth. He'll accept you if you're an old man or old woman too, but he wants you to work for him while it's called day, for when night that death comes upon you, you'll not be able to make things right or work for the Lord. Oh, glory, hallelujah. What happened to them 24 elders that had, listen, they had crowns of gold upon their head, which means eternal life. That's what Paul was speaking about when he was speaking to the church, a crown of life. And listen, they tossed them all down and fell before the one that sat on the throne and said, thou art the one that created everything for thy good. And we give you praise and glory and honor because you're the one that created us and that we exist and live because of you. And they gave them glory and honor, the one that sat on the throne. Talking about 24 elders, the four beasts. Then what did it say with that little book?

0: began to say there was a, and I ain't got enough time to hit all this, we'll just try to hit the high spot. Hey, there was a mighty angel in heaven's country with a loud voice saying, who is worthy to take the book out of the right hand of him that sits on the throne and to open the seals and look thereon? No man in heaven nor in earth nor under the earth was found that was able to take that book and to open the seal and to look thereon. And John understood at this point what that book was of salvation. Listen, friend, if it hadn't been opened up, no one found worthy to do that. We'd still all be in our sins. And it said that John, he wept much. I would have too. I still think about not having a hope, and I began to weep for all mankind. But we have a hope now, and his name is Jesus. And no man was found in heaven nor in earth nor on the earth, and I wept much, John said. And one of the elders said to John, weep not, John, for behold, the Lion of the tribe of Judah, he hath prevailed to take the book out of the right hand of God and to loose the seal and to look thereon. And I turned to look, and in the midst of the throne and of the four beasts and the 24 elders stood a lamb as he had been slain from the foundation of this world. Glory, hallelujah, think about it. He had seven eyes and seven horns, which are the seven spirits of God. I sent forth on all the earth. He sees everything with that completion of eyes, and he's the horn blower. He's the one that calls a man forward. Oh, Isaiah said it well, thou hast made me a polished shaft, and thou hast hid me. And when time comes, as Jeremiah said, he said he hath been his bow, he's drawn that old polished shaft, that arrow out, and he has set me as a mark. And he's released that polished shaft, and on the front of that polished shaft is the Word of God. It's the battle axe, and it's the one that penetrates old stony hearts and will bust up a stony heart and make it a heart of flesh, where the Word of God can take up its abode as a seed and begin to grow and prosper. And listen, that's what we want for our lost people today, that they'll believe this, that he is Jesus, the Lamb of God. And they listen, they begin to give praise unto the Lamb. We're talking about all of heaven. Oh, whoa, 10,000 times 10,000 and thousands of thousands that fell before the Lamb and gave him praise and glory and honor. Listen, all those 24 elders and the four beasts, and even us at this time, falling upon our face before King of Kings and Lord of Lords, giving him praise and glory and honor. For thou art the one that has shed thy blood for all nations, tongues, and people, that we have this opportunity of salvation. Think about how good that is. I ain't got time to go into those seals. Whoa, glory, go out to church today and believe the Word of God. Lost man, lost woman, repent, and he will no wise turn you away. He'll make you sons and daughters to the Most High God. Put your eyes, your affection upon Jesus, the author and finisher of our faith, and keep on looking towards heaven's country. Every time old Satan throws bad things out you, I just turn your face to it and say, as for me and my house, I'm going to serve God Almighty, the Father, the Son, and the Holy Ghost, and you'll see what it looks like in heaven and immortal glory. Go out to church this morning. Give your life to the Lord before it's everlasting too late. We love you. God loved you first, and he put the love of God down inside Christian men and women, that it's not God's will nor our will that any should perish, but all would come to repentance, and if you'll do that, you'll live. May God bless you. Brother Fred will play another song.
1: As I read the Holy Bible from beginning to the end, I can see the Holy Spirit moving like the rushing of a mighty wind, rolling back the Red Sea waters, giving power of God to men as they set their sights on heaven and decided to ride the wind, riding the wind.

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It's time to take the hand off.

relaxing. 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But can we take time to meet our neighbor and lend him a helping hand? If we're scheduled too busy for loving one another, then I think we need a change of plans. It's time for love. It's time for love. There's been too much hating, lying, betraying. Don't you think we've had enough? It's time to take the hand of a sister and brother. Time to understand and help each other. Don't waste time for people. It's time for love. Well, the clock hands keep on moving, and the minutes passes by. And the days and the years are going faster and faster. Don't it make you wonder why? Do we give a moment's thought to anger, or spare the time to hold a grudge? If we spend another minute not loving one another, it'll be another minute too much. It's time for love. It's time for love. There's been too much hating, lying, betraying. Don't you think we've had enough? It's time to take the hand of a sister and brother. Time to understand and help.

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1: And that's music from Charlie Lucas Sr., I Touch Jesus. For that, it's time for love, and we also heard Egypt Land and Riding the Wind. 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
3: Here at First Solar Forecast, a little bit more sunshine in the mix for your Sunday, with highs back near 80. I'm meteorologist John Gross.
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6: Well, praise the Lord, and welcome to the broadcast today. And our prayer is today that once again the Lord will bless us, that we may be able to be a blessing to you. We want you to be part of our ministry. Pray for us. Hold us up to the Lord. Your prayers are very effective. I've been through a lot of sickness. I've been through a lot of problems. But your prayers going up before the Lord are a strength to me in the time of trouble. And I appreciate that so much. Appreciate your love and your support every way possible that you hold us up to the Lord. We're just so thankful for that. Well, we'll get that pen and paper ready to take down this week's information. If there's something you want to send to us with a prayer request or what have you, you just send it to us or call us, and we'll get that on the air. We'll try to share that request with our listening audience. And when they pray about it, I believe we've got listeners today that know the Lord. And when they pray, heaven takes notice to what they have to say. And so I hope this week that everybody just has had a great Memorial Day weekend with their family and friends. And I hope that you're looking forward to the summer. And I tell you, the Lord's blessed us, and we ought to take advantage of it. Get out and go to church, be with our family and friends, and try to do the things that are meaningful in life. Well, at this time, we'll share a number in song.

praise the Lord. I hope that number lifted up your heart. I want to share with you our card recipient for this week. Our card recipient is going to be Phyllis Price. And Sister Phyllis lost her husband recently. We got a letter from her this week, and their family is so brokenhearted. And I want you to pray especially for them. The Lord is able to bind up the hurt that's in their heart. He's a friend in a time of trouble. He's a comfort in a time of death. Hold her up to the Lord, their family, that the Lord would just continue to strengthen them. Help them to realize and know there's a meeting place beyond this veil of tears where we'll never have to face death no more. But all will be perfect peace, joy, and happiness forevermore. Sounds like the kind of place I want to go to when this life is over. And that address is Phyllis Price, Phyllis Price, Phyllis Price, P-R-I-C-E, care of True Word of God Ministry, Post Office Box 911, Fort Gay, West Virginia, 25514. Now, Sister Phyllis is getting along in years, and she's brokenhearted, and I know you might send her a sympathy card or a get well card. I'm sure that she would appreciate any correspondence that you would send to her. And the card recipient for last week was Wanda Napper, W-A-N-D-A, Wanda Napper, N-A-P-I-E-R. And you can use that same address to request the gift CD of the month. Well, at this time, we'll share with you our prayer list. Pray for our health, that the Lord will continue to touch us. We feel like we're doing something better. Hopefully we can get back to a more of a busy schedule. We was able to preach last Sunday morning at the Cordell Free Will Baptist Church, and we just had a wonderful time, and we appreciate all the folks there. Pray that we can get out to more appointments and have the strength that we need to be a blessing to others. Pray for our good friend and neighbor, Brother Frank Copley. He's been going through a struggle with his health and surgeries and just not doing too good. Pray for him that he could overcome that. He's like myself. He loves to go to church and be a blessing to others. Let's hold Brother Frank and his wife up to the Lord when we pray. My grandson, Jacob Gayhart, had a bad place on his leg that was infected. Pray for him. Sister Lenore Ferguson, we hear from her this week. Continue to pray for her. She's not able to get out much anymore. Also, Sister Harriet Jordan, Sister Mildred Hackworth, another faithful listener. Sister Bertha Flutie, we hear from Sister Bertha. She called this week. Been a while since we'd heard from her, and it was a blessing to get to talk to her just for a little while. And also, Brother David and Sister Carol Williams and their family. They, too, are wonderful prayer warriors for our ministry, Brother Jeff Blagg, and all of his family and all the folks over at the Mount Calvary Free Will Baptist Church. Brother Howard and Sister Lula Presley, Sister Evelyn Watts and her daughter Edie Mosley, we love and appreciate them. And Brother Perry Dameron and his family, he recently lost his mother. Brother Perry pastors the Smith Chapel Community Church on the Point section at Louisville, Kentucky. Hold them up to the Lord. Sister Wanda Napper, our last week's card recipient, remember her and her family. Sister Barb Gallion, Sister Lorene Howard, engaged, pray for them. And Brother Scott and Sister Loretta Marshall, longtime friends that we love dearly. And also Sister Opal Napier, pray for her. Brother Virgil and Sister Willa Mae Crabtree, the good, wonderful neighbors of ours. Brother Charles Curry, Sister Reva Muncie and her family, been faithful to our ministry for a long time. And also Sister Bonnie Hughes and Sister Karen Nelson, Brother Willis and Sister Thelma Mills,
and Brother John and Sister Kiss Smith. They too are special prayer warriors and dear friends we love very much. Sister Rosa Lovejoy and her family, her prayer list, and I pray that everything's going good for her. Brother Ray Vance and the Fifth Avenue Free Will Baptist Church, and also Brother Christopher and Sister Louise Ratliff, they too are special prayer warriors. All these prayer warriors, their prayers, their donations, their gifts, help all this ministry come together that we may be a blessing to you. Brother Jack Hewlett and his family, Brother Doug Ramey, Mary Van from Charleston, West Virginia, and also Sister Lilibel Castorf and her family. Brother Roger and Sister Margie Watts, they've had a lot of sickness. Pray for them. And Brother Bob Hessen, Brother Mike and Sister Debbie Dameron, I haven't heard from him in a while. I hope everything's going good for him. Sister Rose Bias, Sister Ida Rice, and Sister Rosalie Safford and her family, and Sister Ruby Ellen Oliver, another special prayer warrior that we appreciate very much. Well, at this time, we'll have another number and song.

Well, bless the Lord. I hope that number was a blessing to you. Remember Brother Rick and Sister Diane Deal, and also Brother Sonny Bowen, Brother Rocky and Sister Vicky Carmen, and Sister Sharon Wade and her family. Remember them today. We got a pretty card from her this week, and also Brother Johnny Atkins and Brother Danny Lovins, and remember Carl Kirk when you pray. Brother Fred Stinson, he lost his companion not too long ago. Brother Kenny and Sister Bessie Curley, Sister Judy Isaac and her brother Richard Isaac, and also Brother Walter and Sister Diane Spaulding, Sister Betty F. Atkins and her family, Brother Hearn and Sister Rose Atkins, Brother Gary and Sister Teresa McCormick, Brother Frank and Sister Connie McCarty, Sister Karen Littlejohn and Sister Bernice Hammonds. Remember our ministry when you pray and our appointments coming up. Pray the Lord give us strength physically and spiritually. And also remember our wife Judy and all of our family, our children and grandchildren. And before we go to the Lord in prayer, we want to send a broadcast out in memory of Corey Maynard. He was the state trooper that was killed a year ago, and tragically, and it caught the attention of about everybody in the surrounding area. And I know he's still sadly missed by his family. And also in memory of Brother Charlie Mathis, a longtime friend of our families, in memory of Brother Bill Roberts, and in memory of Sister Mary Music Castle, in memory of Brother Glenn Purry, this week would have been his birthday, and in memory of Losie Taylor, who died in 2009, this is Wade Taylor's father, and also in memory of our cousin Patsy Watts Holland, and in memory of Larry and Brenda Smith, killed in an auto accident, and in memory of Lawrence Thompson, who died. Used to be the former mayor of Fort Gay, but he died in an accident. Pray for his family. And also in memory of Sister Juanita Reif. She passed away in 2013. She was a wonderful worker for the Lord. And in memory of Leonard Markham, and Leonard, in memory of Judy Tarkington, and also in memory of Sherwood Thompson and Lucia Wilson, and in memory of Brother Emmett Polly. Well, at this time, let us go to the Lord in prayer. Fathers, we bow before you. We praise you, Lord, for this privilege. We praise you, Lord, for the many, many times you've been with us on the broadcast to reach out to be a blessing to others. Lord, those that are sick and shut in today, give them a special blessing. Lift them up, Lord. Help them to enjoy the beautiful summertime weather. Help them to be able, Lord, to get out and go to church and receive your blessings. Lord, we pray for each one on the prayer list today. So many needs. There's a never-ending prayer list in our mind, Lord, that we can mention from time to time. You know each of them today, Lord, and supply their need according to thy riches and glory. Be with us, Lord, through the remainder of the broadcast. Be with us, Lord, in our ministry. Strengthen us physically. Touch our body, Lord. Give us that strength we stand in need of. Help us to be up and about, going from place to place, Lord, sharing your precious word. In Jesus' precious and holy name we pray. Amen. Well, bless the Lord. At this time, we'll have another number and song.

0: Before we get into the message today, we want to send out some happy birthday wishes. Happy birthday to Sister Wanda Perry, and happy birthday to Florence Dingus Klein. She's a cousin of mine. She lives over at Crown City, Ohio, and I pray that she just has a wonderful day. And also happy birthday to Olivia Hudson, and happy birthday to Reggie Thompson, and I pray that the Lord would just give her many more happy birthdays to come. Happy birthday to our grandson, Jacob Gayhart. Pray for him. We had him on our prayer list. He's had a serious infection in his leg. Continue to pray for him. I pray the Lord just give him a wonderful birthday. Happy birthday to a dear friend, Sister Bernie Sammons. And happy birthday to Brother Billy Bear Messer, the pastor of the Golden Springs Freewell Baptist Church. I pray the Lord just bless him with a wonderful day. Well, if you don't have that pen and paper ready, get that, because we'll share some information with you right after the message today. You can write to us, you can telephone us, you can email us, you can contact us in different ways. If you have a special prayer request, just let us know, and I'll tell you, we'll be holding you up to the Lord in prayer. So at this time, let us get right into the Word of God.
1: It's a challenge today to live right. It's a challenge today to say no to the things of the world. It's not easy. Some people say, well, it's so easy being a Christian. I tell you, the temptations of the world sometimes get hard. Sometimes the temptations get so great that you just have to fall on your knees somewhere and call upon the Lord and ask the Lord to help you in the time of need. There's been many, many times in 43 years I've been a Christian that I've had to call upon the Lord and ask Him for help, to ask Him to give me strength to get through the obstacles that are before me. Sometimes the obstacles are discouragement. Sometimes the obstacles are a burden. Sometimes, Josh, the obstacles are sickness. But the obstacles of this life, the Lord is able to help us get through them. He's a friend that stays closer than a brother. He said, I'll never leave you and I'll never forsake you, but I'll go all the way with you, even unto the end of the world. Now listen, the Lord, my friend, there is not a need in raising my family and working for many years. Say there's been times that I just didn't hardly know where my next payday was going to come from. There's been times that I just didn't know hardly how I was going to make it, but somehow, some way, the Lord would come through. Since we've been children of God, Judy and I, there's always been food in the cabinet. My friend, we've always had the things that we stood in need of. No, we never had everything we wanted. Sometimes some people are blessed with the things that they want in life, but I'm telling you today, the Lord never promised us all the things that we wanted. It said, with food and raiment, be ye there with content. So today, my friend, we've got that friend. And you know how we've got that friend today, you that know the Lord. We got that friend by dying out to sin and accepting Jesus into our heart. We got in fellowship with the Lord. My friend, when you're out in a life of sin, you have no fellowship with God. For the Bible said, darkness has no communion with light. And God's people today, we're in this world. We're existing here. But we are not of this world. We've come out to be a separated people. My friend, we're just passing through for a little while here in this life. Abraham said, he said, I'm a pilgrim and a stranger in search of a city whose builder and maker is God that has foundations that's eternal in the heavens. So I want to preach a little bit today about how that we have the blood sacrifice. Had it not been for the shedding of blood, the Bible said where there's no shedding of blood, there's no remittance for sin. My friend, you cannot get around the blood of our Savior. You cannot get around, my friend, the Lamb of God today that left the home in heaven and came into this world. God so loved the world that He gave His only begotten Son, that whosoever believeth in Him should not perish, but should have everlasting life. So today, my friend, anybody that tells you they're going to heaven aside from the blood of Christ, my friend, they're telling you a false testimony. Jesus is not a way to heaven today. There are not a variety of ways. There's not multiple choice today. Jesus said, I am the way, I am the truth, and I am the life. No man cometh to the Father but by me. My friend, you must have the blood sacrifice applied to your life. You must have today, my friend, your sins washed and taken away by the blood. Listen, when the Lord comes on the clouds of glory, you know what He's looking for? He's looking for people, my friend, that the blood has been applied. He's looking for people that have got their name written in the Lamb's Book of Life. My friend, He's not looking for people that only have a lip profession. But my friend, He knows those today that have got the heart possession. He knows those today, my friend, that have looked to the cross of Calvary and the Lamb slain from the foundation of the world to have eternal life. And I thought about how the Lord, all down through the ages of the Bible, He's given us illustrations, my friend, how that the blood is so important, that we must have the blood applied. A lot of times today people say, well, I don't want to hear that preacher. He's one of those slaughterhouse preachers. All he can talk about is killing something and the blood that was shed. But I'm telling you today, our life, our existence today, it's in the natural blood that flows through our body. When your natural blood begins to run out, death, my friend, is evident. It'll be there real soon. And I'm telling you, when there's no spiritual blood applied to our life, my friend, death, now I'm not talking about natural death, but I'm talking about spiritual death. If the blood of the Lamb is not in our life today, then my friend, the spiritual death is evident. It's not going to be there. And when we come down to die, listen, you may run out of natural blood, my friend, but listen, if you don't have the spiritual blood, when you come down to die, you're going to hear the Lord say, depart from me, for I never knew you, ye workers of iniquity. I'm telling you today, the greatest experience that a person ever had is to be washed in the blood of the Lamb. I preached before about the Good Samaritan that took the man up into his arms. You know what he did? First of all, he poured in the wine, and that wine represented the blood of our Savior. First of all, when the Lord took us up into His arms, when we were dying, when we were dead spiritually, He poured in that blood. He began to wash us with that crimson flow, my friend, to take away. And you know what? You get washed in that crimson flow of Calvary. You don't have to look for some type of a spiritual antibiotic, my friend. When the Lord cleanses is a person. The Bible said he that the Son has set free is free indeed. He poured in that wine which represented the blood. And I tell you, after you've been washed in the blood, you know what that makes you worthy for? That makes you worthy to house the Spirit of God. That makes you worthy, my friend, for that oil. The Bible said he poured in the oil. That makes us worthy for the Spirit of God to abide in this house. My friend, he lives in us today. If you've been washed by the blood of the Lamb, my friend, and you've been filled with the Spirit of God, you ought to praise the Lord today for his presence. His presence in our life. Ain't it good today that when we go through life, Brother Josh, if we're laying in the hospital, my friend, you know what? The presence of the Lord is right there with us. I say, I've been into some serious sicknesses and serious surgeries, and they've told my family, you wait here now. You stay here in this room, and soon as we have any word how things are going, somebody will come out here and let you know how it's going. But say, you know what? They couldn't tell the Lord to wait in the waiting room. When they wheeled me down the hall on the gurney, Jesus had his presence with his servant. He lives in us today, Brother Roger Lee, and we ought to praise the Lord for that. If you don't have him today, I want to urge you to get Jesus. My friend, get washed in the blood of the Lamb, and say, because the signs are pointing to the coming of our Lord and Savior. This world, I thought, when we woke up this morning, you know what? We're a day closer home than we was yesterday. If the Lord blesses us to wake up tomorrow, we'll be a day closer than what we are today. And you know what? You cannot back up. You cannot reverse time. You cannot go back and say, well, I'd like to start all over. I'm telling you, you don't know. The times now that I look back on my life, and I think about how young and how strong Brother Larry I used to be, how hard that I was able to work. But now everything is a challenge. But thank God today, though this outward man perish, the inward man is renewed day by day, because we've got the Lord down on the inside. Ain't you glad for Jesus today? Ain't you glad for the love of God? Ain't you glad for the opportunity? You know what we can do today, church? We've got access to the throne of God. The Bible said, let us come boldly to the throne of grace, that we may obtain mercy and find grace to help in the time of need. Ain't you glad today that we can mount up with the wings of eagles? We can run and not be weary. We can walk and not faint, because we've got the Lord in our heart. Well, praise the Lord. Do you have him in your heart today? I'm not talking about a name on a church ledger. Oh, no, no, no. Listen, I believe in church government. I believe in church membership. I believe in things being done in the work of the Lord, in decency and in order. But I believe you have to have your name in the Lamb's Book of Life. Church membership without, my friend, heavenly membership or heavenly fellowship today, church membership wouldn't profit you a thing, my friend. But I thought about how that blood, how we ought to be thankful today offer that sacrificial lamb. My friend, you know what? People don't understand. Jesus did not have to come here to start with. They don't understand. Jesus did not have to suffer the things that he suffered to start with. He did not have to go to Calvary and be that lamb slain from the foundation of the world. He did not have to do that. He told them there, he said, "Thank you not that I could call to my heavenly Father, and he can send 12 legions of angels to set me free." But he looked down through the portals of time and saw people like you and me, lost and undone, without a Savior. You know why we were lost and undone? We were alienated from the commonwealth. We were Gentiles in the sight of God. We were counted as dogs. And say, you know what? There was no covering. There was no covering for our sin. We had no hope. But thank God that he looked down through the portals of time and said, "For this cause, you and I are the cause he came. You and I are the cause that he lived in this world. You and I were the cause that he suffered and died. For this cause came I into this world, and to this end was I born." He died for you. Well, praise the Lord. You say, "I wish somebody cared for me." When you think nobody else cares for you, Jesus cared for you. He cared for you when he was in the garden and prayed till his sweat became as great drops of blood and fell onto the ground and said, "Father, if it be thy will, let this cup pass from me." You said, "Well, Jesus didn't care to die." Well, sure he cared to die. It hurt him to die just like it you and me. It hurt him to be crucified just like it would you and me. It hurt him when they pulled the beard from his face. It hurt him when they smacked him on the face. It hurt him when they crowned him with a crown of thorns. He had a body and felt pain just like we do. But you know what? He loved us so much that he was willing to suffer, my friend, to death, so that you and I could have that blood sacrifice. Without the shedding of blood, there's no remission for sin. All the way back to the beginning, when the first big crime, the worst crime, was Adam and Eve failed to do what God told them to do. They had one thing to do and one thing not to do. The thing to do was to take care of what God had

friend, for spiritual life, that we could live forevermore. And listen, the natural blood's going to pass and die because of the sin of Adam. What we lost in Adam, the Bible said we gained it back in Christ Jesus. I say, no, not a natural life here in this world, but an eternal joy, peace, and happiness when this life is over. When Cain offered up his sacrifice and his brother Abel offered up his sacrifice, the Bible said God had respect unto Abel's sacrifice. You know why? Because there was the shedding of blood. It's taken the blood from the very beginning. It was a figure and a type like unto Jesus. My friend, there was the blood sacrifice was given, and God had respect, my friend, unto Abel's sacrifice. Listen to what it said. It said he had no respect unto Cain's sacrifice. I'm telling you, just try to live it within yourself. God will not respect that. He will not honor that. But I thought about how that the blood sacrifice, my friend, is so needful today. People today, they act like we're in some society group. They act like this is some type of a social gathering, that we're just a group of people that's doing something because we don't have anything else to do. But I'm not in this today to win a popularity contest, but I'm in this today to make heaven my home when this life is over. I thought about how the Bible said now in the days of Moses, and the time had come that Moses was going to deliver the children of Israel out of Egypt's bondage. Kind of a figure and a type like unto Jesus leading us out of sin's bondage. We were bound by the chains and shackles of sin. We were dead yet while we lived. My friend, we had no liberty and no freedom in our heart, my friend, because of the sin that was in our life. But the Bible said that here that God told Moses what to do. He said, take you a lamb and put it up from the 10th and fourth to the 14th day. You know what he said? That lamb had to meet certain criteria. That lamb had to meet certain specifications. He said, find you a lamb without spot and without blemish. My friend, they had to be a lamb that had not been afflicted in this life. It could not be a cripple. It could not be one, my friend, that had been diseased. You know, all the time that our Savior was growing up from a baby to a man in the family of Joseph and Mary, and say even after that when he probably went out on his own, I don't believe that there was ever a sickness about him. I don't believe that there was ever a disease. He never had no measles. He never had no chicken pox. He never had any diseases that even our children have today. He was without spot and without blemish, my friend. And you know what? The Bible said, teaches us that he was that lamb, my friend, without blemish. And the Bible said, Moses told him, said, find you a lamb and put it up from the 10th until the 14th day. You know what? That lamb had to be proved. They couldn't just say, yeah, that there looks pretty good. Let's take it. My friend, that lamb had to be proved that it was without spot and without blemish. Do you know our Lamb, Jesus Christ, when he preached his own everlasting gospel, you know what he was doing? He was showing and proving himself before the Heavenly Father, my friend, that he was worthy. Even when he came out of the wilderness, and the Bible said that afterward he was tempted of Satan. He hungered and he told Satan, a man shall not live by bread alone, but by every word that proceedeth out of the mouth of God. Satan tried to get him to tempt the Lord. Cast yourself down and say, listen, and the Bible said, thou shalt not tempt the Lord thy God. And you know what Satan told him? All of this will I

and said, if you'll bow down and worship me, all of this will I give unto you. But you know what Jesus said? And listen, he said these things because he loved you and you and me. He said, get thee hence, Satan. It is written that man shall worship the Lord thy God, and him only shall we serve. Get your lamb. He told them to put it up, make sure it's all right. Listen, my friends, Jesus was put to the test, came in a figure and a type, likened unto that lamb, being put to the test for 4 days. You know, I don't believe they put it out there on the 10th day of the month, and then went out there on the 14th day and jerked it up and took off with it. I believe on the 10th day, you know what? I believe they combed that lamb. I believe they rubbed that lamb. I believe they picked up its feet. I believe they examined it to see if it had ever been damaged in any way. See if it had ever, my friend, had been wounded. If it had ever been in a fight with another animal. They examined that lamb to make sure the best they could that it was free of any disease. And you know what I believe they done? Brother Roger, I believe they went right back out there on the 11th day and done the same thing. I believe they went back out there on the 12th day and they examined it again. And on the 13th day, they went out there. Every time they wanted to reassure themselves that they had a lamb without spot and without blemish. Ain't you glad today when we go to the Lord and we call upon him? You know what he's able to do? He's able to reassure us, my friend, that we have got the proper blood, that we've got that blood without spot and without blemish applied to our life. I tell you, I believe Christian people now and then, they'll experience a good spiritual blessing just like they did when they got saved. No, I'm not telling you get saved over and over, but I tell you, his eyes is over the righteous. Amen. And his ears are open unto our cries. You get in a spiritual valley, there's one, my friend, that can take you up out of the spiritual valley. Amen. David said, though I walk in the valley of the shadow of death, I've been there. I've been in the valley of the shadow of death, Brother Richard. I've been there different times, but the Lord has spared me. Somebody said, how you doing, Brother Luther? I said, well, for the sicknesses and the problems I've had, I said, I'm doing wonderful. I said, the Lord has stood by my side. My friend, when I've been in the hospital and a family would come to see me, my friend that hadn't seen me in a long time, and then I thought to myself, these people think I'm going to die. They think I'm not going to make it. That's why they wanted to come and see me. But I knew that man that rode the gurney with me to the operating room. I knew if he was big enough, that he was big enough to bring me through the surgery, that he could recover me. I say, listen, I know how Hezekiah felt when he was recovered. My friend, I know how some of those people we read about that was nigh unto death, when they was recovered. I say, listen, the Lord has got his eye upon his children, and if we'll put our faith and our trust in him, he'll recover us from the valleys, the burdens, the trials and the worries and cares of life. He'll recover us. They put their lamb up to the 14th day, and he told them, said, on the 14th day, slay the lamb, kill the lamb. I tell you, when Jesus had proved himself as the lamb without spot, they couldn't find no guilt against him, no sinful charge. They made up a guiltful, sinful charge when they said he made himself the Son of God, therefore he's worthy of death. But little did they know he was the Son of God.
They asked him, said, "Art thou the Christ, the Son of God?" He said, "Thou sayest that I am." Well, listen, you know what? Even in his darkest moment of life, the Father was right there with him. He prayed in the book of John, and he said, "Father, glorify thy Son as I was glorified before the world began." You know what the Father responded? He said, "I've glorified thee once, and I'll glorify thee again." Listen, church, tonight, if you have been glorified with the born-again experience, the old man of sin died and a new person come alive, if you've been glorified with your name written down in the Lamb's Book of Life, when death calls and we're laid to the grave and Jesus comes on the clouds of glory, we may be alive and remain, and you know what's going to happen? Because our name is in the Lamb's Book of Life and we have been washed in the blood of the Lamb, we're going to be glorified again. Woo! Oh, but thank God, that second time of being glorified is going to be far greater than the first. The first we still have this outward man to contend with. When we receive the blessings of God, we got to go out there and face the world again. But thank God, when we're glorified and rise to meet the Lord in the air, my friend, the world and all these worries and cares and all these heartaches and burdens and strife will be put behind us. We'll praise the Lord. We ought to be happy. We're to know him today. We're to lift him up. He's worthy. He's worthy today. I thought I'd tell this and then I'll go on. I know some people one time that took care of an elderly man. Now this elderly man and his family owned the store and the business. And these people that was taking care of the elderly man, Brother Roger, they didn't have much, but they was helping that family take care of that elderly daddy in the family before he died. And after the old man died, the relatives to the old man, these people that was taking care of him owed the big store debt. You know, they had a big account there, and they'd strive to try to keep their store debt paid up, but it's hard. But you know what? When they took care of that old man, and when the old man died, the family members come around and said, "I tell you what you want, what I want you to do." Said, "I want you to mark that debt paid." Said, "You don't owe a thing." Said, "Well, you know, because of what they did for Daddy, they didn't owe a thing. But you and I today, our sin's debt was taken because of the blood of the Lamb. And if you've been washed in the blood of the Lamb, you don't owe a thing for the sins. My friend, all things are passed away. And behold, all things. You are debt free to sin. The only sin you got to worry about are the things that's happened to you since you got saved." And you know what? The Bible teaches us that that blood reached to the former sea out there before us, and it reached to the hinder sea. It takes care of all the things we've done in the past, our failures if we trust in the Lord, the failures that we have as we live here in this life, and even things that may not have happened yet that we may be involved in the future. The Lord is able to forgive us of all that. They took the lamb and they slayed it on the 14th day. And he told him, he said, "Dip the hyssop." Now that hyssop thing was something like, I guess you might call it a natural sponge. And to take a natural sponge and dip it in the basin. When they slayed the lamb, they caught the blood. And when they caught the blood in the basin, they dipped that hyssop in it, that natural sponge. And he told him, said, "Now here's what you do. You put it up on the doorpost, on the side post of the door and on the lintel." You and I call it the side, we call it the frame of the door, the jamb of the door, the header of the door. But you put it on each side of the door and over top of the door and say, "Listen, now when death comes through to get the firstborn of every house in the land of Egypt, vengeance is mine, I will repay, saith the Lord." There is no escape route today except through and by the blood of the Lamb. The Bible said, "How shall we escape if we neglect so great a salvation?" A salvation means deliverance.
deliverance, and the only deliverance there is today that's meaningful is to have the blood of Jesus applied to your heart. When the angel of the Lord, some people say the death angel, the Bible don't say that. It just said when the Lord came through the land. Now the Lord's coming through the land again, Brother Larry. Just as sure as we're here. He's coming through the land again. And you know what? He's coming after people that has got the blood. This is the house. They put the blood upon a natural house. You and I put the blood upon our body, upon our house. You know what the Bible says about this house, our body? It said, except the Lord build the house, they that build it labor in vain. It's not talking about a wood structure. You can have the finest wood structure that could be built and still die and go to hell. But this house is where the Lord lives. He lives in the hearts of these people. And when he comes after the church and the blood of the Lamb has been applied, you know what that does? You put that up on the side post and the top, there's a complete covering, my friend, over the children of God. There was a complete covering over that door. I'd say, when death came through the land that night, listen, the Bible said there was not a house in Egypt where there was not at least one dead. But when he came to the house where the blood had been applied, the Bible said the angel, the Lord, passed by. When God saw the blood of the Lamb on the door, he passed over. Listen, my friend, that's going to be our security when you come down to die, is to have the blood of the Lamb, the spotless Lamb, Jesus Christ himself, have that blood of the Lamb applied to your life.

Well, praise the Lord. I hope that today's message has blessed your heart. The Lord has blessed us abundantly down through the years to preach many wonderful messages that I know could still be a blessing to many souls along this life's journey. And we want you to pray for us that we could have that speedy recovery to be able to resume our preaching schedule. And Sunday, June 2nd at 2 p.m., we're scheduled to preach at the Mud Fork Free Will Baptist Church. And that's on Mud Fork Road at Burdenville, West Virginia. And the pastor there is Brother Albert Collins. And we always have a wonderful time when we go to be with Brother Albert and the folks at Mud Fork Free Will Baptist. And you can visit our website at trueWordofGod.org for more announcements. The card recipient for this week, June 2nd, is Phyllis Price, P-H-Y-L-L-I-S, Phyllis Price, P-R-I-C-E, care of True Word of God Ministry, Post Office Box 911, Fort Gay, West Virginia, 25514. The card recipient for last week, May 26th, was Wanda Napper, W-A-N-D-A, Wanda Napper, N-A-P-I-E-R. And let's lift them up with many cards and letters. 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
2: Here at First Solar Forecast, a little bit more sunshine in the mix for your Sunday with highs back near 80. I'm meteorologist John Gross.
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4: Well, good morning, church. If you would, I'd ask you to take your copy of God's Word and turn with me to the New Testament book of Mark. So that they were not even able to eat. When his family heard this, they set out to restrain him because possessed by Beelzebub. And he drives out demons by the ruler of the demons. So he summoned them and spoke to them in parables. How can Satan drive out Satan? If a kingdom is divided against itself, that kingdom cannot stand. If a house is divided against itself, that house cannot stand. And if Satan opposes himself and is divided, he cannot stand, but is finished. But no one can enter a strong man's house and plunder his possessions unless he first ties up the strong man. Then he can forgiven for all sins and whatever blasphemies they utter, but whoever blasphemes against the Holy Spirit never has forgiveness, but is guilty of an eternal sin because they were saying he has an unclean spirit. His mother and his brothers came, and standing outside, they sent word to him and called him. A crowd was sitting around him and told him, "Look, your mother, your brothers, and your sisters are outside asking for you." He replied to them, "Who are my mother and my brothers?" Looking at those sitting in a circle around him, he said, "Here are my mother and my brothers. Whoever does the will of God is my brother and sister and mother. All flesh is like grass. The grass withers and the flowers fade, but the word of the Lord endures forever." You may be seated. It's bad to be misunderstood, isn't it? And maybe even can't go back and tell the person something different so they'll think differently of you, but you're misunderstood and you're stuck living in that situation. That's what's happening . Mark's a different kind of gospel account. Mark is rapid fire. It's freight train speed. It's go. No talk of the birth and infancy narratives. Whirlwind mission. And he's ministering to people, and he's casting out demons, and he's healing people, and he's loving people, and the crowds are growing and growing and growing. And he goes up on the mountain, and there he calls his 12. And as he comes down off the mountain, he enters a house, verse 20 says. What house is this? Probably the house there, his home base, where Peter's mother-in-law was. Don't know for sure. But we know this, the crowd begins to gather. I've broken our text up today into three sections, not points, just sections to help us walk through. And the first one is an intervention. You remember that show that was on TV, Intervention? It is when people would all get together and someone had a problem and the family or the people they loved would get together and they'd come and they'd say, okay, here's what we're doing. You're either going to rehab or you're going to go do this or something's going to change, or, and then they give the ultimatum. That's exactly what's happening here. There is an intervention. Look what it says. Jesus has entered into the house and the crowd gathered again so that they were not even able to eat. Jesus could not even eat because the people wanted him so bad. Jesus, full of the Spirit, trusting in his Father, is depending upon him for strength. He'll eat later. He'll eat when he gets a chance. But this isn't a place that has a refrigerator. It's not a place that goes, they can go down the street and go to McDonald's or to Wendy's or whatever. This culture hinged upon the meal, the family meal. Everybody ate together and food was scarce. And so they ate. Then you had to eat. They did not eat. They didn't live to eat. They ate to live. And Jesus is not worried about the food. Jesus is worried about his Father's mission. Now, I've seen you when you're at the back of the line on the monthly meal. I know what hangry is, and all God's people said. And Jesus was not hangry. He wasn't able to eat, but that wasn't his priority. And when his family heard, underline this in your Bible, this. What did they hear? They heard that the crowds had gathered and kept gathering. They heard that he couldn't even eat. They heard that they swarmed him wherever he went. They heard this. And what did they do? They set out to have an intervention. They set out to restrain him. This word here, restrain, is what the CSB uses. I don't remember what the ESV uses, but it's the word arrest him. They go to grab him, to take him by force. They wanted to exercise authority over him. You remember, this is his mommy. And no matter how old the boy is, guess what? She's still his what? Mommy. Mommy. And it's his brothers too. And it's his sisters. Jesus has sisters. Jesus has brothers. Listen, young people, can you imagine if Jesus was your older brother? Every time you did something bonehead, then your mom and dad would look at you and say, why can't you be more like your older brother? Well, because he's God. But think about it. She's nursed him. She held him close. She loved him. They probably idolized him. He was the big brother. He was the strong one. He was the one, because Joseph is more than likely dead here, he's the one who's taken care of the family all these years. And they get wind. They get wind that their big brother is out there. And what do? They set out to restrain him. They wanted to exercise some authority. They wanted to pull some weight, and they wanted him to stop. Was it out of love? Because he wasn't eating? Was they scared that he wasn't taking care of himself? We don't know. The Bible doesn't tell us that. But for whatever reason, they believe this. Look what it says. He's out of his mind. Bishop Ryle says, there's nothing in this fact that needs surprise us. Few things show the corruption of human nature more clearly than a person's inability to understand zeal in Christianity. Passion, zeal. Zeal about money. Zeal about science or war or commerce or business is intelligible to the world. But zeal about Christianity is often reckoned as foolish. fanaticism and the sign of a weak person, a weak mind. If a person injures their health by study or attention to their business, no fault is found. They're said to be diligent and hardworking, and they're studious, those sorts of things. But if someone wears themselves out with preaching or spends their whole time in doing good to souls, the cry is raised, they're too enthusiastic and too righteous. The world is not altered, Bishop Ryle says. The things of the Spirit are always foolishness to the person without the Spirit. He goes on to say, let it not shake our faith if we have to drink of the same cup. A young man goes and he works himself to death, and his family will say, that's the way. That same young man says, no, I'm going to a foreign country and giving my life to the spread of the gospel. And they'll say, he's absolutely crazy. He's out of his mind, they say. And they've come to do something about it. Well, we go from the intervention to the inquisition. You know what an inquisition is. It's when the religious elite come and do an inquiry. They want to know what's going on. They want to ask some questions, and let's get to the bottom of what is actually happening here. And that's what we see in verse 22. The scribes who had come down from Jerusalem. Notice that. This wasn't just the regular scribes that wanted to kill him. They've called in the big boys. Now the ones from Jerusalem are coming. His fame has spread throughout all the region and even into Jerusalem. Mark, I believe, is making a nod here to let you know that his fame is out past John the Baptist. And they get wind of it, and no one does religion unless it goes through the scribes. The scribes are the ones who are writing down the Bible all the time. The scribes are the ones who've gave their life to the study of the scriptures. Everything has to go through them, and they go from Jerusalem to him here in Capernaum. And what is their judgment? He's possessed by Beelzebul. Now, we don't know exactly who Beelzebul is. It would be a guess. It's thought of that Beelzebul was the name of the head demon, the lord of the dung heap. He's the worst and nastiest one. And here's what they say, this absolute nonsense. Jesus, yes, he has the power. They don't deny his power, do they? They don't once say that he's not doing good. They don't once say that he's not powerful. They don't once say that they deny him. They say this, no, he's possessed by a demon. And he drives out demons by the ruler of the demons. Now listen to me, beloved. This is absolute nonsense, and it doesn't take a thinking person to know that that is dumb. You mean to tell me that the power that he has is from Satan so that he can defeat Satan? Someone should have thought about this before actually letting it out of their mouths. And Jesus, the ever smart one, picks up on it, this nonsense, and he puts it right back on them with nothing but pure logic. But let's think about something for a second. I want to bring something to your attention. They saw the miracles, and they didn't believe. How many times have we said, if our loved one could only see? But you see, beloved, sight doesn't create faith. They could see, but they didn't believe. One writer said, faith, in other words, is not an automatic, inevitable, or necessary consequence of witnessing the act of God. The words and deeds of Jesus are indeed evidence of God's presence, but the evidence demands a decision from the beholder as to its source and significance. Faith judges that the person and work of Jesus stands in continuity with the character of God and hence have saving significance. Disbelief judges that the person and work of Jesus is derived not from God, but as the scribes suggest, from the devil. And Jesus uses logic enveloped in two parables. And here's the parables that he uses. Number one, if what you're saying is right, the devil is committing suicide. Look what he says. So he summoned them and spoke to them in parables. How can Satan drive out Satan? If a kingdom is divided against itself, that kingdom cannot stand. If a house is divided against itself, that house cannot stand. And if Satan opposes himself and is divided, he cannot stand, but is finished. You know what he's saying? That's the dumbest thing that I've ever heard. If Satan is divided against himself, what's going on here? He's committing suicide. That's parable number one. And parable number two talks about himself. Look what it says there. Verse 27, but no one can enter a strong man's house. Now we have this, another, I've thought about this morning. I think this is very important, this house. He's putting this before you. This happens in a house. This is going to go to another. This is going to go to the house. And now Jesus puts it on him. No one can enter a strong man's house and plunder his possessions unless he first ties up the strong man. Then he can plunder his house. Oh, beloved, do you see what's going on here? Jesus is telling them what he's doing. Jesus is the strong man. Jesus is the strong man that's came to the devil's house. And do you know what he's doing? He's binding him up. This is the coming of the kingdom. This is why you see the dead will be raised. This is why the lepers are cleansed. This is why the demon-possessed are freed. This is why Jesus is doing these things. The strongest one has came, and he's no match for this Jesus. Jesus is the strong one who frees the slaves. And then it goes from nonsense to logic. And then Jesus gives the warning. Are you ready? Truly, truly, I tell you, verse 28, people will be forgiven for all sins and whatever blasphemies they utter, but whoever blasphemes against the Holy Spirit never has forgiveness, but is guilty of an eternal sin because they were saying he has an unclean spirit. The unpardonable sin. Let me ask you a question. Does your mind automatically go to, what if I have committed this sin? As Matthew Henry said, your concern is a good indication that you have not committed that sin. So what's the sin? That's what I thought about this week a lot. How can I explain to you what this sin is? This sin against the Holy Spirit, this blaspheming the Holy Spirit, the unforgivable sin. What is it? It's the rejection and denial of the Holy Spirit's work of witnessing to the person of Jesus Christ. The Holy Spirit, what he does is he witnesses to you who Jesus really is. And these scribes are in the Bible all the time. Every day they're in the Bible. And then they see Jesus in the flesh and the Holy Spirit's telling them, he's the one, he's the one, he's the one. And what do? He's of the devil. It's rejection and denial of what the Holy Spirit is saying. This Jesus is your only hope. Notice here that he's warning the religious folks. This should clue us in on something. There's a huge danger in being told the truth and hearing the gospel and constantly rejecting it. I thought about people that sit in this congregation week in and week out and hear the gospel but never respond to it. There is a great danger. I knew a man one time that was under conviction who God had dealt with his heart. And I remember going and seeing him in a nursing home in another county, and they had him wheeled up to the glass, and he was out looking over this holler. And I go up and I sit down beside him, and I try to talk to him about his soul, and he was absolutely stone cold. Nothing could penetrate. Nothing could get in. He had recently lost his wife, and I asked him about that. And he said, "So you mean to tell me if I say that, I'll see her again?" You say, "Chris, you're talking about your friend. You're saying that he sinned the unforgivable sin, the unpardonable sin?" I didn't say that. But I know this. You reject him, you reject him, you reject him, you reject him. And there's no forgiveness for it. Lastly, we've seen the intervention, we've seen the inquisition. Now, lastly, let's see the inversion. You know, I've been on a little bit of a weight loss journey. And you know the funnest thing at the fitness center? The inversion table. I don't know where that's been all my life, but I'd like to have it. Now, for you that don't know what the inversion thing is, you should see me on it. But you get on it, and you lock your feet in, and it turns you upside down, right? And then it feels like I can breathe because my neck doesn't hurt so bad, right? But then I have to holler for somebody because I can never get back up. Standing upright to where Heather laughs. This is exactly what's happening here. It's inversion. What is supposed to be here is now flipped. Look what happens. His mother and his brothers, back to the scene, came and standing outside, they sent word to him and called him. A crowd was sitting around him and told him, "Look, your mother and your brothers and your sisters are outside asking for you." They don't say your father is out there because Joseph has passed. He replied to them, "Who are my mother and my brothers?" I read that and I thought, man, I don't, that's tough. Do you feel that? Jesus says this. Is Jesus trying to hurt them? Is Jesus being malicious? Is he going after them? It's his mommy. "Who are my mother and my brothers?" Looking at those sitting in a circle around him, he said, "Here are my mother and my brothers. Whoever does the will of God is my brother and sister and mother." A.T. Robertson said, "One's heart goes out to Mary, who has to go back home without even seeing her wondrous son." What did it all mean to her at this hour? Think about her. She's standing at the door and she wants him to come. Now, I said come now. You're going to eat something. I packed you a lunch. And they said, "Jesus, your mom and your brothers and your sisters out here." And he said, "These people sitting on the floor around me are my family. And little Mary, full of grace, walks back home." Listen closely to what I'm going to tell you. There are only two kinds of people. Those who sit on the inside at Jesus' feet and those who stand on the outside that have him wrong. Which one are you? When I was in seminary, I would love to sit and talk to you about some of my seminary experience because more times than 50, I thought, I am not supposed to be here. If we ever get some of my professors to come, they would tell you he probably should not have been there for a while. But in my New Testament class, when they went through Mark, my teacher, my professor, kept talking about a thing called a Markin sandwich. But because I'm from Eastern Kentucky and my head is thick, I thought he was saying a market sandwich, like a supermarket sandwich, like, you know, market. But he was not saying market. He was saying Markin. So I asked him, I said, what is this market sandwich you're talking about? Anyway. A Markin, M-A-R-K-A-N, sandwich. Markin sandwich. This is the first one that Mark uses. It's unique to Mark. It's a way in which he communicates to his readers. A Markin sandwich is like two pieces of bread with a meat in the middle. Hear me out. What Mark does is he takes a story and he divides the story. There's your bread. And he puts another story in the middle. And what it does, it compares and contrasts the two stories to make a point. Do you see what's just happened here? Here's the Markin sandwich. Jesus' mom and his brothers and sisters come. They think he's out of his mind. They've come for an intervention. And the other part of that is they're standing outside the house talking, trying to get his attention. That's one story. And in the middle of that is these scribes that hate him. And what Mark is trying to do here is to teach you that there is two groups of people in this story, but they both have the same problem. Two groups of people that were very different. One loved Jesus and the other wanted him dead. One group wanted the best for him and the other wanted him gone. And both groups got Jesus wrong. One group said he was losing his mind, and the other group says that he was demonic. Both are wrong. Both groups are on the outside of the house looking in. You see, as long as you think that Jesus comes to you on your terms, you're on the outside looking in. Jesus obeys no man. And that's where his family was. They were pulling rank. But why? They're pulling rank. This is, you're our family. You're going to do what we say. There's enough of us here. We've ganged up on you. You're going to listen to us. But nobody tells Jesus what to do. And here's something that I want you to understand, and I can't get away from it. Familiarity breeds contempt. Being familiar with something breeds a lack of respect for it. It's like your kids. You know, you're around your kids all the time and you don't realize until you go to the store to buy them clothes how much they've grown. It's like being around a genius. You don't know he's a genius because you're just with him all the time and he says goofball stuff. A prophet is never accepted in his hometown. It's being familiar with something. It takes the edge off. And that's what happened to him. And that's exactly what's happened to us. Listen closely to me. I can prove that it's happened to all of us. Look with me at verse 28. Truly I tell you, people will be forgiven for all sins and whatever blasphemies they utter. But you didn't pick up on that. Your mind went to the unpardonable sin. There is no greater statement for me and you in all of Scripture than verse 28. But we're so used to it that it's not amazing anymore, is it? All sins are forgiven. Every lie, every cheat, every blasphemy, every single thing. We'll be forgiven by Jesus. But we're just used to it, aren't we? Have you gotten too familiar with this Jesus? Do you stand amazed at Jesus the Nazarene? Think about it. And listen, preachers, teachers, elders, deacons, I'm talking to you. Have we forgotten that all of our sins are forgiven? I know one thing. It's happened to me. But you know, there's hope. Let me read to you a verse from Acts chapter 1. Jesus has ascended into heaven, right? He goes to the cross and he dies for sinners like us. And then he's raised to prove to you that all your sins are gone. And the church said, amen, right? And then he ascends into heaven, going back to his Father. Then they return to Jerusalem from the Mount of Olives, which is near Jerusalem, a Sabbath day's journey away. When they arrived, they went to the room upstairs where they were staying. Peter, John, James, Andrew, Philip, Thomas, Bartholomew, Matthew, James, the son of Alphaeus, Simon the Zealot, and Judas, the son of James. Okay, that's the 11 disciples. It's the 12 minus Judas, the one who betrayed him. Look, listen what it says. They all were continually united in prayer along with the women, including Mary, the mother of Jesus, and his brothers. Guess what? They snapped out of it. James, his brother, was probably at the door, says, in his book, he says, I am a servant of this Jesus. Now listen, if you've grown cold, if being familiar with the Bible and being familiar with the gospel and hearing it all the time, and you've just grown cold with this Jesus, listen, there's hope. There's hope. But you need to lean into the things that warm your heart for him. Amen? You know, the whole worship service on Sunday morning is designed around that. Call you to worship this King. To remind you of your state before him, that you were lost and undone, and we confess our sin. And then the assurance that he's paid for all of your sin. And then you rejoice and you hear from him. And then you're sent out to go and to tell the world about this. You see, I don't believe that we stand amazed at what Jesus has done. Or who he is. He's the strong man who's forgiven us all of our sins. Amen? There's a second group here. I'm going quickly. The second group are the scribes. They could not deny the power of Jesus, so they rejected him. And rejection always leads to hatred. Jesus is a strong man in the parable that he's talking about in the house. He came to the world and bound up evil and began taking back what was rightfully his. For some of you, you'd never deny the power of Jesus, but you've rejected him so long that your heart's calloused and hard. Verse 28 to 30 is for you. He has the power to forgive all sins. Listen to me, no matter where your daughter is, no matter where your son is, no matter what your cousin is doing, no matter what your mom and dad have gotten themselves into, it's Jesus who can unbind them and let them go. It's Jesus who can forgive all of their sins, and it's Jesus alone. Oh, don't deny him. Even if it's you sitting here, you're bound by a strong man, but Jesus, the stronger, has come to set you free, and you believe in him today. And if that's you, here's what I ask you to do. If you know that you've been bound by the devil, that you know that Jesus is strong, but never for you, and you want to be a follower of him, I ask you to bow your head with me. Lord Jesus, I've rejected you many times, but today I lay down all of my life at your feet. Tell him that you're sorry for your sins and that you trust him for salvation. And here's what you do. You cry out to him in your heart right now and say, please save me now. Now listen to me, everybody. There's a third group here. Look at verse 34. What's it say? Looking at those sitting in a circle around him. Let me read to you one more verse and then we'll close. Or one more piece of scripture. Hebrews chapter 2, verse 10 says, for in bringing many sons and daughters to glory, it was entirely appropriate that God, for whom and through whom all things exist, should make the pioneer of their salvation perfect through suffering. For the one who sanctifies and those who are sanctified all have one Father. That is why Jesus is not ashamed to call them brothers and sisters, saying, I'll proclaim your name to my brothers and sisters. I'll sing hymns to you in the congregation. Again, I will trust in him. And again, here I am with the children God gave me. Look around you. Look around you. I'm asking you right now, look around. Do you see this motley crew? This is your family. Those on the inside of the house at the feet of Jesus, this is your family. And when you come around in a minute and you take this simple meal and you go back, you're proclaiming the Lord's death for yourself. You're proclaiming that what he done in his body and blood was for you, but you're also doing something else. You're saying, every person that's holding this cup and this bread is my family. May this family, this faith family, be the priority in our lives until our older brother comes back to get us. Amen. Let's pray. Father in heaven, use this now. In our hearts, may we humbly sit at your feet as your disciples and listen as you speak to us through your word. In Jesus' name we pray. Amen.
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2: Here at First Solar Forecast, a little bit more sunshine in the mix for your Sunday with highs back near 80. I'm meteorologist John Gross.
0: It's now time for the Voice of Loving Kindness program with Reverend Richard Maynard.

Well, bless the Lord, oh my soul. Good to be back to WFGH one more time this side of eternity, knowing that the Lord has blessed me to come back one more time. Amen. We know that we've kindly missed for a couple of weeks or so, and we kindly had an accident about 3 weeks ago and not been able to get here, but we know that God's still able to raise us up one more time. Amen. I thought about the boys the day when Jesus passed by their boat, and he asked them to let him get in the boat and be able to use it as a pulpit by the waterside. Oh, I'll tell you, he began to minister to the people. And oh, how God began to use him, and he's still able to speak to the hearts of men and women, boys and girls today. But I want to first begin to look at our prayer list one more time, and a lot of folks that stand in need of prayer. We want to remember Sister Judy Isaac. She sent me a little note this week, and I appreciate that, and faithful listener, and I hadn't been able to be on the broadcast for a little while, but anyhow, we thank the Lord for Sister Judy and her sister and brother-in-law, Brother Cox. They help support our cemetery, and we appreciate their support. But oh, I'll tell you, one day I'm going to glory. And oh, what a day that's going to be, praise the Lord. But a lot of folks still sick and suffering and needs our prayers. And as we begin to look at our prayer list, we want to especially remember Brother Rodney Parker still yet. Our good friend Calvary Evans has had open heart surgery and still in recovery. We need prayer for him to get back on the field, being able to preach the glorious gospel of Jesus Christ. And so many people that's sick that needs a special touch from the Master. We still want to remember Cindy Dammer, and also Dexter and Paula Maynard, and Brother Denver Chaffins, Billy Martin, Stephen Holt, my wife Carol and daughter Kim, Brittany Adkins, Janie Campbell, celebrated a birthday here this past week, Becca Crum, Sister Ann Dingus, Sister Ann's, and I think's turned 90 now, and but still listens when she can. I want to still remember Sister Norma Johnson, Zoni Frazier, Donna and Doug Branham, Ronnie Maynard, Roger Kelly and his wife Lottie, and Roger Pennington and wife Lorsey, and still want to remember Rocky Polly and his wife Sharon, and so many out there. Want to remember Frank Copley's widow. We know she needs our prayers. So many out there that stand in need of prayer today. But let us go to the Lord in prayer, first and foremost. Father, we come before you today. Lord, I need your touch today. I need your added grace and strength for the journey. Lord, I know this old vessel that we live in is not what it used to be, but Father, what time I have, I ask you to give me strength that I might be able to proclaim your word, be able to brag upon what you can do for us. Lord, I just thank you for an old soul salvation that we can know in whom we have believed and thou art able to keep that thou has given unto us. And Lord, we know you give us eternal life the very moment that we called upon you and invited you in the tabernacle of our heart and our soul. And we felt that deep settled peace. Woo, that the Prince of Peace I can begin to settle in our heart and in our life. Lord, I thank you for an old soul salvation today. Lord, I just pray today, Lord, that thou would use me for a few moments here to brag upon you and what you can do for us.
Lord, I ask you to just be with each one of these that we've mentioned here this morning. Lord, that you'll touch them both physically and spiritually. Lord, they can begin to feel the virtue of the Holy Spirit moving down in the tabernacle of their heart and their soul. Lord, many others out there in the radio audience, Lord, that we don't know about, may be listening. We ask you to touch their lives today. Give them sweet peace. Only the Prince of Peace can give unto them. Lord, we just ask you to again be with us as we look into your word today. Help us to begin to proclaim the glorious gospel of Jesus Christ. Lord, it's our heart's desire and prayer to you today, which in Jesus' name we pray, and amen. Well, glory to God. I'm glad I know him and the power of his resurrection today. I bless his holy name. I tell you, my God is real because I can feel him down in my soul. And friend, you can know him today in the pardon mission of your sins if you'll simply call upon him by faith. Without faith, it's impossible to please him. But he that'll come believing that he is, and that he is a rewarder of them that diligently seek him. My friend, the moment you seek him with all of your heart, you'll find him precious unto your soul. Well, praise the Lord. I'm looking at chapter 5 of the book of Luke today as we begin to see Jesus as he began to pass and press by the people, and so many are there to hear his word. And he stood by the lake, and there he saw two ships standing by the lake, but the fishermen were gone out of them and were washing their nets. And he entered into one of the ships, which was Simon's, and prayed him that he would trust out a little from the land. And he sat down and taught the people out of the ship. Now when he had left speaking, he said unto Simon, launch out into the deep, and let down your nets for a draught. And Simon answered and said, Master, we have toiled all night and have taken nothing. Nevertheless, at thy word, I will let down the net. And when they had this done, they enclosed a great multitude of fishes, and their nets break. And they beckoned unto their partners, which were in the other ships, that they should come and help them. And they came and filled both the ships, so they began to sink. The master of the sea, the master of the universe, I began to speak. The one that was able to do exceedingly and abundantly above all that we could even ask or think, I began to speak that day. And friend, he wants to speak to the hearts of lost sinners today and help them to come to know him and the power of his resurrection. I'm glad I know him. I'm glad one day I called upon him. And friend, if you'll call upon him today, you can have the peace of God down in your heart and down in your soul. Those disciples, they become fishers of men. They was fishers by trade, but Jesus called them to become fishers of men. And friend, to lay aside their nets and go with him and begin to proclaim the glorious gospel of the Lord Jesus Christ. The servants of Christ should learn a lesson from their experience. Friend, that we need to go and begin to do likewise. The master is still in control. We are not to wait till every little difficult or obstacle is removed before we put out our hands to plow or to go out and to sow the seed of the word. Friend, whenever you come upon a lost soul and you have an opportunity to be a witness and a testimony to them, you ought to rear back
and tell them about the love of God. God forbid that we keep silent, but that we might begin to say about the love of God, that we might begin to tell them the Prince of Peace can come into your heart and give you peace that passes all understanding. Friend, I'm glad that one day I called upon him. I'm glad one day he moved down in the tabernacle of my heart and my soul. Oh, friend, I want to try to do more what time I have left. I want to be able to tell others the good news that Jesus Christ is alive. And he said, behold, I'm alive forevermore. And I've got the keys of death, hell. And friend, you can overcome hell. You can overcome the grave. You can go and be with the Lord of glory when this short life here is run. If you'll simply call upon him and invite him in the tabernacle of your heart and your soul, life will be richer and fuller and sweeter as the days go by. We should observe, friend, that we need to begin to tell our people the good news, friend, and tell them that they need to call upon the Lord Jesus Christ, invite him into their heart and into their soul. God speaks with us at least we die. Friend, I want you to know, let us strive to know more and more every year we live our need of a mediator between ourselves and God. Let us seek more and more to realize that without a mediator, our thoughts of God can never be comfortable. And the more clearly we see God, the more comfortable we must feel about all. Let us be thankful that we have in Jesus the very mediator who helps our soul. Requires a friend, whenever you have him, you've got everything. Bless the name of the Lord. I'm glad one day I invited him down on the inside. And oh yes, sometimes he feels far away. But honey, when I really begin to humble myself and say, Lord, it's me again, standing in the need of prayer, he always comes to my rescue. And friend, but you know what? He wants you and I to be more bolder. He wants you and I to be more about the Father's business, trying to win our friends, our neighbors, our lost loved ones. We need to, like the disciples that day, whenever they beckoned to come and help fill the nets, friend. They came and had a great draw of fish. Well, friend, I tell you, it's high time that we become fishers of men and try our very best to win our loved ones, our friends, and our neighbors into the kingdom of God. Yes, it's later than we think, and so many of our people are still lost, still undone, and need a Savior so bad. Oh, friend, I want to be able to say, Lord, help me every day to be a greater witness and a greater testimony. The Spirit of the Lord is upon me because he has anointed me to preach the gospel to the poor. He has sent me to heal the brokenhearted, to proclaim liberty to the captive, and to recover the sight to the blind, to set at liberty those who are oppressed. Yes, God has called you and I into a ministry, our friend, just as he did the disciples back in the day when he walked the shores of Galilee. He's calling men and women, boys and girls, to try to win their friends and their neighbors into the kingdom of God. And friend, it's time that you say, here am I, Lord, send me, use me. Oh, friend, I want to be used more and more every day of my life, what time I have left. Friend, time's running out, and I've got so many of my
friends that's still so unconcerned about their soul. I seemingly so wrapped up in the carnalities of this life. I tell you, life is so swiftly passing by. And man, how do I know that? Because, friend, I've been here over 85 years, and my journey will soon be done. But friend, what time I've got left, I want to try my best to do more than I've ever done from the beginning of my life. Why? Because I know the reality is just out there, that I'm going to go to heaven's right shore, and I'm going to be with the King of Kings and the Lord of Lords. Woo! Glory to God. Well, I'm getting a little excited. And my old temple ain't what it used to be. But friend, I want you to know I love the Lord Jesus today. And I want to share the message of salvation to a lost and hurting world. Yes, my wind ain't too good today, so I probably ain't going to stay long. But friend, I love to tell the story. Oh, how Jesus came to me one day and gave me the peace that passes all understanding. And friend, he wants to give you that same peace today. If you'll simply steal away and pray, if you'll simply say, Lord, have mercy upon me, a sinner. And friend, because we've all sinned and come short of the glory of God. There's none righteous, no, not one. But friend, I don't come claiming my righteousness, but I come claiming the righteousness of him that was willing to go to an old rugged cross. There gave his life blood that would redeem me from a life of sin. And all that day when I called upon him, that day I invited him into my heart and into my soul, the Prince of Peace came and all spoke peace to me. And I want him to speak peace to you today. Just call upon him. Hey, Lord, have mercy upon me, a sinner. And oh, I'll tell you, he'll come by. Just like he came by to the boys that day that had fished all night and never caught nothing. And all at the word of the Lord Jesus, oh, they were able to fill their boats. Friend, God can speak through you today to bring some of your friends and your neighbors into the kingdom of God. If you'll just say, here, my Lord, send me, use me. Oh, I tell you, he's used this old man, oh, more than I deserve. But oh, I've still failed so many times to go and be there where he would have me to be. But friend, I'm still trusting him. I'm still looking to him to be the author and the finisher of my faith. And I trust that you'll do the same. I love to tell the story today how God rescued me. Friend, he loves you today if you'll just trust him. If you'll call upon him today, he'll deliver you from a life of sin because he'll stand by you. When the storms of life are raging, stand by me. When the storms of life are raging, stand by me. When the world is tossing me like a ship upon the sea, thou who ruleth wind and water, stand by me. When I'm growing old and feeble,

comes a burden, and I'm nearing chilly Jordan. Oh, thou lily of the valley, stand by me. He said he'd never leave you, never forsake you. If you'll simply call upon him, invite him into your heart. May God bless you till the next time. My prayer.

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2: I'm Chris Lawrence. Forecast today, clear skies, temperatures in the 80s as we continue into a dry spell that could last into the middle of next week. Dry and pleasant weather is going to last all the way through the weekend and even into the first part of next week. Have a great day and a great weekend. I'm Chris Lawrence on Metro News, the voice of West Virginia.
0: It's time now for the Genoa Church of Christ program with the late pastor Ted Williamson.
3: It's good to be here. Appreciate everyone being here, and hope this day finds you good. We always have a lot to be thankful for. Even in tough times, we've got a lot of stuff to be thankful for, because as we said last week, God is good all the time, and all the time God is good. I want to continue our study this morning in James, and I want to read two verses. I read these verses last week, but we didn't talk too much on what I want to talk about today. Verse 16, 17, and 18. Mostly verse 16 and 17. Do not err, my beloved brethren. Now, other versions of the New Testament use the term be not deceived. Be not deceived, my beloved brethren. Be not deceived. That term's used a lot in the New Testament. As I've said before, I think I've said this before, my granddad, Williamson, Wiley Williamson, I don't know if any of y'all ever heard Wiley preach. Dicey may have heard Paul Williamson preach. I don't know for sure. I know that I have. And his favorite scripture, his hallmark scripture, the scripture that just about defined the way he looked about everything in life, was be not deceived, God is not mocked, for whatsoever a man soweth, that shall he also reap. Now, I tell you, if you're looking for a scripture that you can go by, that's one that if you internalize that thing, that'll keep you on the straight and narrow. Be not deceived. God is not mocked. I mean, everything that he ever made, he made it for a purpose and a reason. And whether or not we believe it, it still holds true. God's law is immutable. You can't change it. You can't have a different opinion about it and change the outcome of what God's law said. We've used the Chuck laughs about this all the time when I say this, but we use the law of gravity. I mean, that's one of God's law, and whether we know about it or not, whether we understand it or not, whether it makes any sense to us or not, the law of gravity is still in effect. And if you step off of a high place and fall down, that's what gravity says. We were recently at the Grand Canyon, and I'm telling you, you make a misstep at the Grand Canyon, and you're talking about a mile straight down the canyon. And that would happen to you. And there's people that slip and fall off the rim of the Grand Canyon sometimes. But not knowing about a law doesn't mean that it's not in effect. Be not deceived, God is not mocked. For whatsoever a man soweth, that shall he also reap. I tell you, you can plant cucumber seeds all day and pray that you'll get nice big ripe tomatoes, and it's not going to happen. Because whatever you sow is what you're going to reap. That's also true with the deeds in our lives and our attitude toward God and the way we treat other people and all of those kinds of things. There's too many people today that are sowing seeds of discontent and then praying for a crop failure. But just as we will reap good if we sow good, we're going to reap bad if we sow bad. And if you've sown it in the past, it's going to come back to you. It might be in the form of aggravation or physical illness or family trouble or church trouble or something. But if you've sown to discontent, that's what you're going to reap. Now, James here, let me read these two verses for you. Be not deceived, my beloved brethren. Every good and every perfect gift is from above and cometh down from the Father of lights, with whom there is no variableness, neither shadow of turning. Here James is saying that there is a distinct possibility of being deceived. Now that's notable. You can be deceived. And who did he address this to? Be not deceived, or do not err, my beloved brethren. People, even in the church, even old people, even people who have studied the Bible, they can fall to temptation. They can be deceived. They can hear a lie and it sounds good and they believe it. And here's the deal. Here's the deal. The same scriptures that says be not deceived also says it's appointed unto man once to die and after death the judgment. Now, to be deceived to the point that we turn our back on God and then go into judgment not knowing of his goodness and righteousness is an eternal mistake. Be not deceived. God has not given us eternal life only for us to lose it by mistake. Now, here's what I mean by that. We have every warning that we need to keep ourselves on the straight and narrow. John says, if we say we have no sin, we're a liar and the truth's not in us. So we all make mistakes. We all sin. But is sin our defining factor? Well, any sin that we commit that we decide, I don't think that's too bad. Of course, that's the deception in and of itself of sin. That's the deception of sin. That's not too bad. You know, it's just a little thing. I mean, Satan just changed one word in the Garden of Eden. You shall surely not die. And the Lord said, you will die. And the deception is that people, for whatever reason, have the belief that it's not going to be as bad as God said. There's the big deception. I tell you what, Eve found out that it was just exactly what God said. Prodigal son found out that turning his back on the father and doing his things his own way, he was deceived into saying, I've got a better way. I can do this better. What you believe is not just exactly the way it is. And he went off. And he found himself in the hog pen. Be not deceived, my beloved brethren. Be not deceived. Now, the sure way of not being deceived is actually pretty simple, and it goes back to what 2 Timothy 2:15 said when he says, study to show thyself approved unto God, a workman that needeth not being

Salvation is knowledge based. Salvation is knowledge based. I want us to all get that in our head. Yes, love is an emotion. Yes, we as Christians are to love one another. But I'm telling you, we are saved, and we know that we are saved because we believe what God has said. It's knowledge based. It's not by accident. Oh, I was just going down the road and I had an epiphany, and it was like a flash of light, and trying to recreate maybe something that happened to the Apostle Paul on the road to Damascus. But I tell you what, even with the events that Paul had happened to him on the road to Damascus, that didn't save him. That didn't save him, because he asked the Lord at that time, says, well, what shall I do? And he said, well, you go on down into town, and you stay with Simon the Tanner at a street called Straight, and I'll send somebody to tell you what to do. And Ananias come to him, and he told him what to do. Paul was a believer. His actions showed his repentance, because he prayed for 3 days and nights. They had to lead him down there. He was struck blind. And when Ananias got there, he says, why tarriest thou? Arise and be baptized and wash away your sins. Paul wanted to know what to do to be saved, and the Lord provided the information that he needed. We have that information. And James is saying here in the first chapter of James, and it says, do not err, my beloved brethren. And he said, listen to me. Every good and perfect gift that we have, and this includes salvation, is from above. Is this not what Jesus told Nicodemus? You must be born again or born anew, and that new birth is of the water and of the Spirit. Is not the Spirit from above? Is not the Spirit God? And so every good and every perfect gift comes from God. Now, the meaning here of perfect in every good gift and every perfect gift is complete. Complete. We can be saved, and we can be assured that we're saved, because God makes sure that his gifts are complete. We don't have to add anything to it. See, here was Peter, an apostle, and they was preaching salvation by Jesus Christ, this same Jesus whom you crucified, God hath made Lord and Savior. What shall we do to be saved? Repent and be baptized for the remission of sins, and you shall receive the gift of the Holy Ghost. And not long after that, he's preaching maybe they need to be circumcised. He went back under the law. In other words, God's law wasn't complete. It wasn't perfect. Here's something that you needed to do. And Paul withstood him on this issue. He said, no, that's not right. We don't go back under the law and try to pick up something else, because God's law is perfect the way it come down to us. And it will never change. Complete. Every good and perfect gift comes from above. Comes from God. Now, I can give gifts, but they're not eternal gifts. I can give people money, and they go out and spend it, and then they wouldn't have the money. They even might go out and buy them groceries, but after a month or so, all the groceries will be gone. Or and we've all seen this. Have you ever driven down the road and you look over in a field and here's a car.

0: that it's been sitting there for 45 years, and the tires are flat on it. It's starting to rust, and once it had a magnificent looking chrome bumper on it, and there's so much rust in it you could push your thumb through it. It's temporal. But the perfect gifts that come from God are eternal. Eternal. It's appointed unto man once to die. And after death, the judgment. I tell you, we as we get older, we feel in our bodies the effect of getting to the point where I can't go on much longer. How much longer can I live? I mean, I'm 73. How much longer can I live and sustain the level of activity that I have? I doubt that tomorrow that I'll be able to run any faster than I do today. And next week, probably a step slower. I can't jump and play basketball the way I used to. There's a lot of things I can't do like I used to. And that's the process of the aging that takes place because of sin. You know, no one ever aged till they sinned. Adam and Eve, they would have been in a garden still today had they not sinned. But sin causes aging. And was it you and I, Chuck, that was talking when you're born, you're born to die? I don't know if we had that discussion or not. Maybe so. That which seems like that it will never die eventually gets to the point to where it cannot sustain life. It's appointed unto man once to die, and after death, the judgment. No amount of limited understanding on that subject will change it. It's still true. Still true, just like gravity's true. Just like being deceived can cause you to lose your soul, whether you understand it or not, whether you believe it's true or not. Oh, I just don't see how a loving God can send people to hell. Well, I don't see how people who follow after God can turn their back on Him, but they do. And I tell you, God's justice is as right as His mercy is right. think of the critical aspects of this. It's appointed unto man once to die, and after death the judgment. And when we stand before God in judgment, there's two pronouncements. It's either depart or enter in. That's the only two things. There's no middle ground. There's no middle ground. There's no saying, well, I haven't quite decided on you. It's not subjective in the least. God is objective, and He has laid out the groundwork for it, and we will know. Be not deceived. God is not mocked. Sin is as bad as God said it was. That's a hard lesson to learn. Every good and perfect gift is from God. Every good and perfect gift is from God. How then can God be accused of tempting people into sin? I mean, he didn't put Adam and Eve in the Garden of Eden to sin so he could kick them out. He didn't give us life eternal just to see it snatched away from us. Can a fountain produce both salty and fresh water at the same time? I mean, if you got a well, how many people grew up with well water? I guess maybe all of us at one time or another had well water. And you go out and somebody says, man, you ought to, this is the best well I've ever seen. It's really got good water. And then other people, it's got sulfur in it, or it's got some kind of contaminant in it or something. And you can't say, well, we'll just pump it out for a few minutes and then it'll start producing good water. No, it don't work like that. It don't work like that. Hard water. How many people have had wells and the water was hard, and just a year or two, the pipes will all clog up because it's got sediment and stuff in it. And to say that God can produce good and bad from the same source is counter to everything that God teaches us. I mean, it's going to be what it's going to be. God's gift is good. It's perfect. It's complete. God's gift does not fall short in the light of scrutiny. You can examine it any way you want to, but God is good all the time. And God's word does not disappoint. God gave salvation and all that goes with it. Not only do we have salvation from sins, we have all the guidelines that we need in order to stay on the straight and narrow. We have all of that, and we have warnings. And here's one of them. Don't be deceived. God's not giving good and bad. God's giving good stuff. Hold on to God. Hold on to what's good. Every good gift and perfect gift is from above and cometh down from the Father of lights. Now, I like this, the Father of lights. We know that the psalmist said about God, thy word is a lamp unto my path. And we know that God is light. In him is no darkness. But I think here there's more to it than that. God created light. In Genesis, it said, here's what God said, let there be light. This was even before there was a sun and the moon and all of the things that were designed the way God wanted. He said, let there be light, and there was light. And then the sun's placed where it's at, and the earth is placed where it's at, and the moon, and it's a greater light and a lesser light, and all of the things that go with the creation that God said. So here, I think James had in mind that God, the Father of lights, means that he was the creator of all lights. Sun, moon, stars, and all of that. Now, with that said, let me read the rest of this. And cometh down from the Father of lights, the creator of all lights. He's the creator of all things, with whom there is no variableness, neither shadow of turning. We went for maybe 1,000 years, more than 1,000 years, before somebody discovered that the sun wasn't rotating around the earth. Early on, that's what man thought. Sun would come up in the east and go down in the west. The farther that you get away from the equator, the more pronounced the position of the sun in the sky. In the summertime, it's really high. It's almost straight overhead at our house. In the wintertime, it's way to this side. because it's not as high in the sky. Comes up later, it goes down earlier. That makes the days longer. The position of the earth to the sun and the tilt of the axis and the rotation and all that, it's what causes seasons. That's what causes days to get longer and shorter. So I get tickled. We go on daylight savings time. We're trying to save time. Okay. We go on daylight. You know what? We go on daylight saving time. We don't want to get up an hour earlier. As strange as that may seem, that's exactly what it is. We don't want to get up an hour earlier. If you want an extra hour of daylight at the end of the day, start your day an hour earlier. But that's not the way they do it. And as the old Indian says, only a white man could take a blanket and cut 2 inches off of it and sew it on the other end and think he's gained something. And that's just about the way we are. A lady, this is an honest truth, a lady down in North Carolina wrote one of the local newspaper and says that we should do away with daylight savings time because the extra sunlight at the end of the day was causing her grass to wither. But see, God designs everything. Now, Carol and Dennis and I just got back from a trip. We went to Albuquerque and seen a lot of stuff that had to do with the Indian culture and the Pueblo Indians, and drove out on a mountaintop, and you could see for 10,000 square miles around on the desert there. And then we went out to the Grand Canyon, and we seen this dandy little film they got out there about the Grand Canyon and erosion and the wildlife in the Grand Canyon and how that it was ever-changing because of the water flow through there and all of the stuff that goes with us. And right at the end, it showed a lady who was a resident artist at the Grand Canyon. And it showed her going to a remote point where she could look down and get a certain view of the canyon. And she got all of her stuff out there. She said, I have to get here and get set up and start painting. Said, and I paint really fast. And she started painting, and it looked to me like, you know, she was just slapping paint on there with a brush. We all commented about it. Man, it doesn't look like much. Looks more like a kindergarten painting than anything else that I've seen. I mean, it was bright red and purple and just stuff smeared all over the place. And I thought, man, oh, man, is this really? And she said, I have to paint fast. Because the light changes. This is what I'm getting at. This is the point I'm making. The light changes. Why? Because in relativity to the earth, the sun's moving. Actually, it's the earth moving. But the sun, as it moves, it casts shadow one way. And an hour later, the shadow looks another way. And if she's trying to paint and get something nailed down just exactly the way she wanted, she had to paint fast because every 2 or 3 hours, the shadows change and the lights change. And it was important for her to get that down. And when she got through with that thing, it didn't look like anything she started out with. We all three commented on it, said, man, that was just beautiful. I mean, It had purple and red and looked like it was gorgeous. It was a gorgeous painting. But she had to paint quick because the light changed. See, here's one of the devil's tricks. He tries to change the light to where it obscures things. And he likes it in the shadows. And he doesn't want everything out. You know, in Luke 14, the widow broke out the lamp and lit it because it exposes where things really are. But now, contrary to the movement of the stars and the sun and the earth and all the relative things that go on, God is constant. God's blessings are at high noon all the time.
1: Yes.
0: And there's no variableness. I tell you, it took me a long time in my life to come to that conclusion. And that's worth noting. That it's the same all the time. And there's no variableness in turning. Because God is constant. And He is the provider. And He is the one that makes our salvation possible. If you're here and you need to be in the church, you need to be baptized into Christ, why don't you do so even today as we stand and sing? Thank you so much for your time and attention.
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4: Here at First Alert Forecast, a little bit more sunshine in the mix for your Sunday, with highs back near 80. I'm meteorologist John Gross.
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5: Again today, we count it a great joy to come back across the airway, believing that as we speak to you today for a moment, God is going to deal with your heart, your life, let you know that all is well. Because, friend, I know that we just came through Memorial Weekend, and it was a time that a lot of folks suffered a lot of hardships, the power, the internet, different things, our television lines, and we've just had time mostly to be alone and just be a family again. So we want to thank God that He's gotten all of us through this difficult time. So as we know that we all need to take Jesus in the midst of our lives, in the midst of the fire, as the three Hebrew boys did, as Paul and Silas did when they were in prison, and at midnight they would pray, and the doors would open, and they would be able to be free. And today, whatever you're facing, you need to be like Paul and Silas. You need to cry out to the Lord, and He is there in the midst of it all. And when the disciples was in the boat and the storm was so great and Jesus was asleep, He said, "Wake the Master." Today, I'm going to ask you, as this service unfolds, that you will awaken the Master. Don't allow Him to be asleep in your life, but to learn to yield and submit and put Him into the midst of all that you are. He's here today, and He will speak to you. And the children of Israel, after their 400 years in bondage, God remembered them, and God brought them out and give them freedom. And whom the Son has set free is free indeed. So the next 45 to 50 minutes, I just believe that God's going to speak to your heart through song, through the word, through the testimony. And as Brother Landon Grimmett opened our service, I'm going to allow him to open and go forth with this service today, believing that God is truly a faithful God. And He is an on-time God, and He knows what you're facing. He knows what you're going through, and you need to surrender it all this day. Listen to Brother Landon. Well, I thought, what a beautiful morning, just what a day the Lord has made for us to enjoy. And I'm thankful for, as I know most of everyone else is also, but so many things I'm thankful for this morning. Thankful for His mercy, for His grace. But more than any, I'm thankful for what He done on Calvary, Brother Jarvis, that I can, He made a way. He made a way that we could make heaven our home. I'm thankful for the blood. But if you would and you're able, let's stand, let's go before the Lord in prayer. And then I wanted, the Lord had placed just, I think it's three scriptures upon my heart, and I wanted to read them, and then Sister Debbie will come and lead us in song. But I truly mean that today. We have so much to be thankful for. So much to just, I catch myself sometimes and I feel so guilty that Sunday mornings, I could never thank Him enough, Brother Timmy, but He makes a way for me to have the strength in my body to be able to come to the house of the Lord. And just the little things, although they're not little, but we have so much to praise Him for, so much to lift that name of Jesus up for. You know, we get caught up in the ways of life and the strains and the pressures of life. And sometimes I think that it slips our mind just to whisper, Lord, I thank You. I just thank You for waking me up. I thank You today that I've got food on my table, that I can go sit down, that I got food in my refrigerator, that I got strength in my legs and strength in my arms, that I can just raise my arms up and praise and honor You. He's worthy to be praised this morning. But let us go before the Lord in prayer. Dear Lord, we just come to You today just to thank You, Father, for all the blessings that You bestow upon us each and every day. Lord, we give You the praise and the honor today. We want to lift You up. Your word says that if You be lifted up, You'll draw nigh unto us. Today, Lord, we need You to draw nigh. We need You more today, Lord, than we ever have. I truly believe that. And Father, today, for the ones that are sick and afflicted, they are sick in body, and they were not able to be here, we ask You, Lord, to touch them as only You can. Touch them from the top of their head to the soles of their feet. Today, Lord, we know that many are troubled in mind, that life has had a way, so much chaos, so much confusion, so much division in this land today, that their mind is troubled, that they see no hope. But Father, today we just ask You, You are our hope. We know that You are our hope. You are our joy. You are our peace, and You are our comfort. And we praise and honor You for that. And for the ones that are lost and undone, the ones that maybe they've tuned in by internet today and they have never come to bow a knee, or maybe they have just grown cold and indifferent and have not made their decision to come back, today is the day of salvation. I ask You this morning, Lord, to send that conviction power their way, so strong that there's no way they can turn, that they have to turn and repent and come home. Today is the day of salvation. Oh, we give You all the praise and all the honor in Jesus' mighty name. Somebody that loves Him, shout amen. Amen. Oh, we praise Him today. But if you would, I wanted to read just three scriptures. It's in the book of Romans. It's very familiar scripture. It's chapter 8, and I'll start at verse 37. And it says, "Nay, in all these things we are more than conquerors through Him who loved us. For I am persuaded that neither death, nor life, nor angels, nor principalities, nor powers, nor things present, or nor things to come, nor height, nor depth, nor any other creature shall be able to separate us from the love of God, which is in Christ Jesus our Lord." He loved us, church. He loved us enough to give His life on the cross, which alone, Brother Jarvis, makes us more than conquerors. The love of God that is extended to us is made possible solely through Christ and what He has done for us at the cross. His love never wavers, Brother Jarvis.
1: It never wavers. It is a love sometimes that, you know, down here on earth, that sometimes we'll have people that will walk side by side with us for years upon years. But the least little thing, they'll walk away. We have family members that will turn their back and they'll walk away. We have, it's hard to say, but we have brothers and sisters in Christ that sometimes will turn their back and walk away. But I'm talking about somebody here that will never, ever walk away. Oh, he'll never leave. He said, I'll never leave you. I'll never forsake you. I'll go with you all the way. His love will stand forever. But I think as I was beginning to pray this morning and meditate and talk to the Lord, that sometimes as people, Brother Danny, that we have a way of degrading ourselves just a little bit. We have a way that we think that for whatever the reason, that we don't matter to God. We don't matter to God. That God will not do for me, or He will not do for you what He will do for others. But you see, that is a lie straight from the enemy. That is 100% a lie. The truth is that we are far greater. Every person in this church this morning and everyone listening by internet, we are of far greater value to the Lord than we have ever gave ourselves credit to be. We was made by His great design. We are no accident. We didn't come from no animal. We come from the thoughts of God Almighty. We are of far greater value, church. If you don't get nothing that I've said, and I won't hold it but for a minute, but try to begin. Our minds won't let us. But I want you to try your very best to realize the love that God has for you and me. You know, the blood of Jesus, it gave us an inheritance that outweighs all others. And I came this morning to tell somebody, just as the scriptures have said, that your sin cannot separate you from His love. Your failures cannot separate you from His love. Your addiction cannot separate you. Your past cannot separate you. Your shortcomings cannot separate you. Your family issues cannot separate you. Your failures will not separate you from His love. His love will stand. I promise you that. His love will stand. It cannot separate you. It will not make you, what I mean by that, it will not make Him stop loving you, is the way I should say that. And you know, we could everyone stand today and say, Lord, I thank you for the blood. You know, Brother Danny, that blood, it makes me a winner. It makes me victorious. It makes us an overcomer. It makes us free. It heals my body. It gives me miracles. It gives me joy. It gives me peace. But today we must try our very best to understand. I know there's people today that are defeated. No doubt there's people listening by internet that you feel as though that there's no need going on, that all hope is gone. You've been in this fight so long and this same battle so long that you just feel like that's the way it'll be from here on out. But that's not what it is. That's not the way it is. We must put our faith, our confidence, and our trust in the Lord. Oh, we got to put our faith in Him. We got to put our confidence in the Lord. The blood of Jesus paved the way. Oh, it paved the way for us to be closer than we've ever been before. But I want you to know, and Sister Debbie, you can go ahead and make your way on up. But if you're feeling today that nobody cares, that you're just down and out and nobody cares no more, I know one that cares. Oh, I know one that said, I'll never leave you. I'll never forsake you. I'll go with you all the way. He loves you this morning. He loves you. I don't care where you've been. In my life, I'll stand and tell you, there've been many mistakes. There've been many failures along my way. Many a thing, Pastor Cab, that if I could go back and do it again, I'd do things different. But I can't go back, Brother Jarve. I can't go back. But I can from this point on. I can make a change from this point on. I have so many regrets. But you know what? I thank God, Sister Vicky, for that unconditional love. Even though I made a mess of things. Even though I made things way worse than they already were. Even though I walked way outside the line and I pleased this old flesh, He continued to love me. He continued to love me, that unfailing and that unconditional love. He loves you this morning. And wherever you're at, we just got to call on Him. Our hope, our trust, and our confidence must be in the Lord this morning. He loves you today. Sister Debbie,
5: Amen. What a great love toward us. As Sister Debbie's getting ready to sing, we're believing God today that you're going to understand, as Brother Landon Grimmett was trying to relate to you and to me, that God is so good to us, that He loves us exactly where we are, and God is faithful regardless of what we are going through in life. God is faithful. Even when I'm unfaithful, and sometimes we all slack up and we fail at times, but God is always faithful. And wherever you are along life's journey, you listen to these songs. God is faithful. Sister Debbie, Pearl Hatfield comes and ministers. She's walking through a dark time in her life, but yet she's able to stand and sing a song and say, God is faithful. And then the next song will be, everybody is going through something. So whatever you're going through, you just stop, look and listen to what the Spirit is saying. He loves you that much.
6: Or strengthens you too.
5: He loves you so much, and He's going to get you through it.

We have a hope and we have a future today, and that future is because Jesus is alive. And he's going to make it for you, friend, if you will just look to him, the author and the finisher of your faith, because he's faithful. He's committed to getting us through life's journey. Life has got many obstacles and many struggles. There's much opposition against you, and the enemy is designed in his mind and in his will to destroy you, to rob you, to kill you, and keep you from having that expected end that God has for you. God's expecting you to end up in heaven with him. And that's God's expected end for you today. God did not design you. God did not create you to go out into eternity. Hell was not made for mankind, but for the devil and a third of the fallen angels. But the word of God said that the borders of hell enlargens herself daily to meet man at his coming. So regardless of what you're going through, what you're facing in life, God has designed you and created you to live in eternity with him forever. So listen to this song by Sister Debbie as she sings. Everybody is going through something, and regardless of what it is, you are victorious through Jesus Christ.

If I must go through it, I want to go through it with him holding my hand. And today, my friend, God's goodness is still running after you. God is still showing how good and how wonderful he is, and that in him there is hope and there is peace, there's joy unspeakable and full of glory. And I know that your life may seem to you completely turned upside down. It may seem as if you're walking through the darkest jungle of your life, and there is no way out of the pit that you've fallen into. But today, God's love, his goodness, his mercy is still running after us. And he is willing, as Sister Debbie sings this last song, he is willing if we are willing. The word said that we can eat the good of the land. We must be willing and obedient to yield and submit to the Lord and let the Lord have his way in our lives. He is the great I am that I am. And you know, and I know, that God is still looking for people that he could save. This coming weekend in the town of Wempson, West Virginia, Brother Will Arvin from down at Pritchard, down at Fort Gay area, will be holding a 3 nights revival Friday, Saturday, and Sunday at the wall there in Wempson. It's a flood wall. Somewhere over from BB&T Bank, be setting up there. And Brother Will Arvin is a young preacher that God has raised up, a young man who was homeless and sleeping under bridge, homeless and sleeping under people's porches, and ended up in prison 4.5 years. But yet God, who but God, could take a life so messed up and so ruined and someone so desperately wicked in life and turn his life around for the glory of God and now call him to go to others. So hopefully we'll be able to reach the homeless there in the town of Wempson. And not only the homeless, but others will come out and be saved and their lives be healed, because God is still showing his goodness and his kindness. He's still running after us. He's still got men and women on the battlefield. And in just a moment, you'll hear a prayer, what God is doing with Sister Missy Fields Webb. And God is using many, many of his people today to get the word out of his love. As Sister Debbie sung these last two songs, God's faithful. Even though you're going through something, God's goodness is still running after you. And you listen to this song and let God just minister to you as only God can. He's wonderful to you today. Let his goodness run after you. Let him show you love and mercy.

0: take it, devil.
1: Amen. He is faithful. Right now, I just believe that a multitude of you need to learn that God is so good to you. And he's always been there. He awoke you this morning. He put you in your right mind. He's able to give you a peace that will pass all understanding and a calmness that's able to come and fill your soul today as only Jesus, the lover of my soul, is able to do. I found out a long, long time ago, my friend, that in the darkest hours of my life, he would always show up. Thank God for that. Thank him. Thank him for what he's done for you today. And if there had not been but just you in life, he would still have bled and died. He'd have gave his all on that old rugged cross. And I realized that so many years ago in my walk, that if I had been the only person on planet Earth, God's love would have been so great toward me that he would have sent his son Jesus to bleed and die just as he would have for you. So friend, today it's important to know that his goodness is still running after you, and he is still showing you great kindness today. And I just believe that many of you need to pray. Father, right now, I just believe there's a multitude that has listened to these songs. They've listened to Brother Landon today, even before the word comes today. Father, they have already heard of your love, your grace, your mercy. And this hour, God, their hearts is beginning to be turned towards you, and let it be totally, completely this day that they will say, Father, forgive me, heal my life, write my name down in the Lamb's Book of Life. I want to be with you throughout eternity, Father. I want to be with my family. I love my family enough that I'm going to yield and submit to the call of God, that together we can walk down that corridor of heaven at great street of gold one day, hand in hand with Jesus. We thank you today, Father, for your love. In Jesus' mighty name. And in a moment, we're going to pray as God would take and be so kind to us that in all of our darkest hours, he shows up. And in that moment, we believe that God has called and destined Sister Missy Fields Webb to take the gospel into Africa and other places around the world. And God is such a good God. And just listen for the next few minutes, and then pay attention to what Brother Timmy Klein, a preacher in our church, has been with me now for, I believe he was one of the first saved when I pastored the First Baptist Church down in the town of Gilbert. And Brother Timmy was saved and called into the ministry, one of the first here at Freedom to accept his call. And he's done such a wonderful job, and God is using him, especially now on this last day, to get his word out. Thank you, Lord. Thank you today, Father. I want to thank God for the beautiful singing. Thank Brother Landon for that wonderful opening. Sister Debbie, just thank God that you were still able to come and you were obedient to the call of God. And I believe that God is up to something even in those lives that are here. I believe today Bonita just got a message from Pastor Kay Fields that her daughter Missy, the beautiful little blonde-headed girl that comes and preaches, ministers to us here at our church, and everybody knows they were on their way to Africa, so they're started that journey, and she wants us to pray for safety for them. So let's, if you're able and willing, let's stand and go before the Lord, believing that God is going to keep them safe. Father God, for Sister Missy Fields Webb, that
0: her and all her, those that are with her, God, the whole company will be saved. And the enemy wants to cause us to doubt. The enemy wants us to see what is going on all around the world and the turmoil, the upheaval. And God, and we know that it is a dangerous world in which we live, but God, I believe today that you have called her for this time and this hour, this season of her life, to be able to minister there in Africa and other places that you would send.

0: That call, God, that as a little girl, she surrendered and she yielded to that call. And we thank you for that, Father. And now there will be safety, there will be peace. God, that every need that they need in their life will be met. You'll supply it through the man Christ Jesus. And we thank you. And Father God, for our friends and for my nephew, Porky, with his cancer, God, and with the report that he got, we just believe, Father, that you can turn that around, and that you're the divine healer, God, in that situation. He'll be an overcomer because his faith and his trust, his hope will be in the God that never failed. It seems as if the medicine may have not done what it needed to do, but God, we know there are other medicines. We know there are other helps that can come his way, but most of all, you are our helper. You are our strength, and you are our supplier. And Father God, for our friend Jerry Grimm, that you would just be with him as he faces what he faces in his life, and that he will be an overcomer. Know that his family, Father, is praying, knowing that he's praying, that it will be an outcome, God, of success, and that the hope is in you this day, and others, God, that are sick and afflicted this hour, you will move upon their bodies as we take this opportunity. Hundreds, God, by internet, week after week, their bodies is broken. Their lives are broken. It seems as if they'll not make it another day. But God, you give them strength, and they are able to sustain life. And this will be no different for them, God. You will be there on this Memorial weekend, and we thank you in Jesus' mighty name. Brother Tim is going to come and bring the word today. And I know that all of us could have been at somewhere else if we had chosen to be. Was it yesterday? I asked Bonita, I told her, I said, it's not too late. I said, if you would like to go to Paris, we can go to Paris. I'll get a ticket and we'll fly. And she said, well, it'd be tied up with the, you know, with the air traffic. And then she said, and the expense. So she said she'd rather come to church today. So we're at church today, and so many of you are at church today, and I thank God that you chose to be here, but God loves you. And then Pastor Jarvis, you be ready to preach next Sunday for us, okay? I wrestled because I know both of you had it in your spirits to preach today. Okay, you can preach any time because you stay prepared. And that's what I've told Brother Tim and Brother Landon and all the preachers that has come through under me. Be ready at any time. My pastor taught me to have one up my sleeve at all times. And he would just say, come on up, Cab, and preach tonight. Okay? And I, in my spirit, as I sat back there, because I had Bonita to pray for me, because I told her yesterday, pray that I can get the 2-hour message that's in my mind down to 30 minutes. And then guess what? God said it's up to Timmy to bring the message today. So we're trusting that God will just be there, Brother Timmy, upon the anointing. Father God, as Brother Timmy comes and brings the bread of life, the words, God, that you have prepared in him, let it be the words that each of us and those that are by internet, God, that they will be able to hear and to be sensitive to your spirit and acknowledge, God, that your word is still hope. Your word still brings healing. Your word still gives us peace. It brings joy. It brings comfort to the soul. And today, God, it will be no different because, God, you are the God that heals our minds and our spirits. In Jesus' name, amen.
1: It's always good to be in the house of the Lord, Ernie. Today, you always be prepared. Whether you're a Christian, you can always have something to say for God. Now, whether the anointing is upon it, that will make a difference. But we can always have something good to say about the Lord and what he's done. The closer we get to God, the more we understand him, what he means to us, and what he did for us upon Calvary. And if you look behind me, says Memorial Day.

0: Memorial means to you want to remember something. Something has happened, and God does not want us to forget that which has happened, right? And it says, we will not forget. And we find out in life that as I get older, Tina, I forget a lot of things. I forget all the time asking Vicki, where's my glasses? What did I do with this? And what did I do with that? Or where did it go? I don't know where I left it the last time I had it. And we have the tendency to forget. But there's one thing that I found out about God. He doesn't forget.
1: Amen.
0: I know the Bible says in Revelation that there's a book of remembrance. There's actually two books. The Lamb's Book of Life and the Book of Remembrance. So everything that we've done good, He knows. And everything that we've done bad, He knows.
1: Right.
0: So today is not to forget. We will remember. Those people died for you and I that we could have life, we could have freedom. They gave their life. They were willing to sign up and to die, go to battle. And some made it home and some didn't. And some gave some and some gave all. And when you give your life, you gave everything that you can give. You gave it all. And we know Jesus did that. But if you have your Bibles, God has dealt with me on this before. And the book of Luke, the second chapter, starting with verse 40. I'll give you a second to get this. And those that are listening to me by internet, to me this message is just as much for you as it is for us that are in here. Because we that are here are not on vacation. We're not at the beach. We're not at the lake. We're not somewhere else, but we chose to be here today. And maybe circumstances worked out in our life that we couldn't be somewhere else, Tina, but we're here. But for those that are listening today, this is for you while you're on vacation. Luke chapter 2, verse 40 says, and the child grew. We're talking about Jesus here. And he waxed strong in the spirit, filled with wisdom, and the grace of God was upon him. Now his parents went to Jerusalem every year at the feast of the Passover. So we know that Jesus was with them, with Joseph and Mary. And the Bible says that every year they went to Jerusalem for the Passover. So we find out in our lives that, Ernie, when we do something for so long, listen, we don't forget how to get there. We've done it for so long in our lives, we just know how to do it. When you fix biscuits and you fix cornbread all your life, Tina, you don't need to go back and see what ingredients that you need to fix that cornbread or whatever you may be fixing. So they knew every year how to get there. They did it, right? And they knew who was with them. They went every year to the Passover. Verse 42, and when he was 12 years old, so that leads me to believe that for 12 years, they went to Jerusalem. They went with who they went with. They knew how to get there. And for 12 years, Jesus was with them. Can you say amen to that? So for 12 years, they went to Jerusalem. So it means that 12 years, they knew the way. They knew how to get there. And they knew how long they was going to stay. They knew what to pack with them when they went. They knew what they needed when they went on their journey. And when he was 12 years old, they went up to Jerusalem after the custom of the feast. So they did it for 12 years when Jesus was alive, right? And when they had fulfilled the days, and when they got finished, their purpose when they sent out to do, and they returned, and the child Jesus tarried behind in Jerusalem, and Joseph and his mother knew it not. Now think about this. We got parents, or whether you're a parent, whether you're father or mother, or whatever it may be, you got kids and you're on vacation, you packed everything that you need, all the clothes that you need, you got your kids and everything's ready, and you went on vacation, you took your journey, maybe it's this weekend, for Memorial Weekend, you went on your journey, and the next thing you know, You've done your days, you spent your days after trip on your vacation home, and you're on your way back, and lo and behold, on a day's out, you find out that what? Little Johnny's not with you anymore. Where was your mind that you have lost one of your kids? Now, ain't that just like us today? We go on our journey. We got God in our lives, and we go to Myrtle Beach, and we go here, and we go there. We enjoy the days that we've got. Miner's vacation, usually about a week, 7 days. Then we got to return home, and we got to go back to the grind. Next thing you know, we're on our way home, and we find out, brother, we've left Jesus there at vacation. We had him when we went, but guess what? We've lost him while we're on vacation. We've been busy doing our own thing. Amen. Doing what we want to do and enjoying life. Next thing you know, we're on our way back home and we've left Jesus on vacation. Jesus is left behind. And next thing you know, total chaos is hit us somewhere on the road or on the way back. We find out that we don't got the peace. We don't got joy in our lives anymore. We don't got contentment. We're going through storms. We're going through depression. We're going through anxiety. We're going through stress. And total chaos is happening in our life. Why? Because wherever the Spirit of the Lord is, Tina, He said there's liberty. And wherever God is, there's peace, there's joy, there's contentment. Hey, we can go through, even though if all hell sells me, He said, I know that you'll be there. So in other words, we've left Jesus somewhere behind. And next thing you know, we've got to turn back and go back. And you know what happens? A lot of people don't turn back. They just keep going, Tina. They just keep going right back to the through their home. And then you know what? They need to turn back around. Repent means to turn around from, turn away from. You've got to do 180 degrees and go back to where you lost your peace, where you lost your joy, where you lost your happiness. You've got to go back to where you lost it from. Amen? You've got to go back to where you was at when you was enjoying life. Next thing you know, well, I'm going to go and I'm getting ready to return back home. So we go on. I got some more things to show you in this chapter here. We got to go back to where we lost Jesus at. Where did you lose Him at? Ask yourself a question. Where was the last time that you had peace? Where was the last time that you had happiness in your life and contentment? Wherever the last time it was at, most time that's where you're going to find it. I asked Vicki, where did I lose my glasses? Well, most time it could be what we call the big room or the small room. Or it could be outside. But you go back to where you last had it in your life. Amen? And today, that's what we need to do, find out. If we don't have that peace and contentment in our life, then somewhere we've left it behind. We've lost it. And you know what? In today's society, Landon, if you missed it, took off, went on vacation, I will guarantee you will keep your eyes upon your kids. You will know where they're at all times. It don't matter if you're even on the beach. You keep your eye upon aid. You don't want them in a riptide. You don't want them to have the current to take them out. You keep your eyes upon your kids at all times. Amen? If the eye be single, the whole body is full of light. If you keep your eye upon Jesus Christ, you will have that peace. You will have that contentment in your life. You will not lose that joy. You will not allow the enemy to come in like a flood. Amen. Hey, he will come in when you least think it. Amen. He will come into your life and he will begin to take things. He will take a little bit here and a little bit there. Next thing you know, you've lost a lot in your life because we're not keeping our eyes upon Jesus Christ today. Amen. We go through things in our life. Yeah, we got to live in this world, but you're not of the world. Amen. We've got to still live in this world. We're going to go through trials and we're going to go through temptations and we're going to face some things in life. Amen. But when you get your eyes up off God, when you get your eyes off of God, then you begin to stumble. You begin to fall. The enemy will begin to take things out of your life. And next thing you know, you find voids that used to be filled there. You find happiness. Next thing you know, that is filled with sadness. Amen. When you feel like you was full of joy, and next thing you know, you're anxious. Amen. And just like we see what the Word of God hears, that when Mary and Joseph turns back, we see how they begin to act. In verse... Verse 44, but they supposing him to have been in the company. Now, ain't that like a lot of us? We suppose, we assume that Jesus is right there with us in our lives. Because, you know what, we got to play a part in this thing called salvation too. We can't always expect Jesus Christ to do it all for us. The Bible says that have been in the company, went a day's journey, and they sought him among their kinfolks and acquaintance. They supposed and they assumed that Jesus was right there all the time. Yeah, Jesus said, I'll never leave you nor forsake you, but no word does it in the Bible says that you won't never leave him nor forsake him. Huh? He says, I won't leave you, but you will leave me. I'll give you the word of God. Peter left him. He denied him 3 times, did he not? Huh? Even Judas walked with him and he ate with him. Did he deny him? He betrayed him for 30 pieces of silver. Jesus said, I'll never leave you nor forsake you. But he said, hey, he didn't say that about us. We do forget, and we will leave him, and we will forsake him. Mary and Joseph did exactly what I'm telling you they done. They forgot, they assumed, and they had supposed that he was still with the crowd. But he was not. Sometimes we as Christians, we assume, we suppose that Jesus is right there. And next thing you know, we walk by faith and not by sight. Right? We believe that. But sometimes we walk away, and next thing you know, God has gone another direction when we walk plumb out of a relationship with God. Just like we did at Myrtle Beach. We left him when we come back. He wasn't ready to come back, but you was when we left him. And when they found him not, they turned back again to Jerusalem seeking him. Well, I see that when they found out that they were in the wrong, they repented, they turned back, and they had to go back to get Jesus back. They had to go back to him. So if you've walked away from God, you've got to repent, turn away from him, and go back and find God in your life. Because we find out that Mary and Joseph didn't have the contentment. They wasn't at peace of mind. They didn't have that in their life. Why? Because Jesus was no longer there. Until you turn back to Jesus, you will never find the happiness that you once had. You will still be aggravated, tormented, and stressed out. Amen. You will never find the happiness in your life until you turn around and you go back and you find Jesus right where you left him the last time. But Mary and Joseph had enough sense. This was in the natural, but I'm talking to you in the spiritual. In the natural, they had to go back and get their kid. They had to go back and get Jesus because they did not have peace in their lives. And so I'm saying to you, that are listening, you will never have happiness and be content in your life until you turn back and find Jesus and go back to Jesus where you left him. And says, and it came to pass that after 3 days they found him in the temple and sitting in the midst of the doctors, both hearing them and asking them questions. Now listen here. The Bible says that Jesus was back in the temple, right? This was natural. You will never find, nor will you ever be happy until you go back to the temple of God and get your relationship back with God. And where are you going to find him? You ain't going to find him in the drugs. You ain't going to find him in alcohol or a beer joint or anywhere else in this world except back into the temple of God is where you'll find Jesus. He said he had to be about his Father's business when they came, right? And all that heard him were astonished at his understanding and answering. And when they saw him, they were amazed. And his mother said unto him, Son, why hast thou thus dealt with us? In a sense, it's almost like she's blaming Jesus for staying back. When they are the parents, they got to play, they got a role in this thing called parenting. We as Christians, we got to do our part. We got to play our part. It is not only up to Jesus to do it all. You have to fast, you've got to pray, you've got to read, you've got to return back to the house of God, you've got to go back and stay in relationship with God. God is not going to do it all. He done hung between the heavens, and He died upon the cross for you and I and for our sins. He did His part. We've got to do our part, Brother Cav. We've got to play our part. We've got to put some effort into this thing.
2: Amen. Are you willing to do your part today? Are you willing to say, Lord, I hear what the preacher said. I've lost Jesus. I can't sense Him no more in my presence. I don't feel His power, His anointing. When I pray, it's as if it's not going any higher than the rooftops. But Father, this day, I believe that as they cry out to You, that You will hear them and they can be restored as Mary and Joseph was restored back to Jesus, and they were able to take Him back home with them. Everyone that will cry out to You today can be restored, and we thank You for that, and we say thank You, Jesus. I want to thank everyone that has made this possible today, all the word that has been spoken, the singing, Sister Hazel for putting us on the airway, all that God's doing today. We want to say God bless you in Jesus' name.
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5: Here at First Solar Forecast, a little bit more sunshine in the mix for your Sunday, with highs back near 80. I'm meteorologist John Gross.
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7: Welcome to Let the Bible Speak. We so appreciate you spending time studying the Word of God with us on all important spiritual issues. These questions, of course, matter in our lives here and now, but more importantly, they have eternal implications. I also want you to know that every day I pray for those of you who watch Let the Bible Speak. I also pray that I would be a good steward of this opportunity. Today, I'm glad to say, we have a guest speaker, Brother Jonathan Edwards, a dear friend and evangelist who will impart to us the bread of life. I hope you'll listen closely to his study on the subject of your identity. As always, remember, you may request a transcript of this message. First, though, we have a song.

Identity is a hot topic in the past few years. What do you think when you hear someone talk about identity? Perhaps it's a conversation about gender or sexual identity. Perhaps it's some challenging political argument about what we ought to do or how we ought to regulate identity. The public square has become a very difficult place to have difficult conversations. But the question of identity is not a new one. There are five foundational questions that each person really needs to answer. These include questions of origin, where do we come from? Meaning, why are we here? Morality, how should we live? Destiny, where are we going? And then, of course, identity, who are we? Identity can be defined as the qualities, beliefs, personality traits, appearance, and/or expression that characterize a person or a group. I, however, like to distill long definitions, and so I would distill identity down to this: a person's sense of self. These pivotal concepts of who am I and who are you are essential for all of us to answer. And while you can't find the word identity in the Bible directly, a person's sense of self is a pivotal part of the Christian doctrine. If identity is the quality, belief, personality, traits, appearance, expression that characterize a person, then the question I want to ask you is, who defines your qualities? Who defines your beliefs? Who defines your personality trait? Who defines your expression? Who defines your sense of self? Who defines you? Pop culture has manipulated us into placing our identity into things that can distort or delude us. Don't believe me? What happens to you, dear friend, when you have a job that you love and then suddenly you're fired? How many of us identify strongly with our work only to be shocked when work moves on without us? What happens, dear friend, when we have a special relationship that defines us and then it's taken? Who are you when that person is taken from your life? What about some special status that you have? Why do so many people chase likes on social media only to realize that those online friends and likes are just an illusion? At some point or another, we have all been manipulated by a distorted view of self. Jesus, however, gave us many statements of value. You could do a word search of "you are" in the Gospels and find a treasure trove of the way Jesus values us. Here are just a few. Matthew chapter 5, verse 13, "you are the salt of the earth." Matthew 5, 14, "you're the light of the world." Matthew 10, 31, "you are of more value than many sparrows." John 13, 35, "you are my disciples." John 15, 5, "I am the vine, you are the branches." John 15, 14, "you are my friends." John 15, verse 19, "you are not of this world." These verses certainly have a lot of context behind the statements, and they ought to be studied out further to appreciate the teaching. But Jesus gives his followers a sense of self that we sometimes cannot or do not give ourselves. In fact, there's a special interaction that he has in one particular scripture that shows us just how important identity is. I want to read John 8, verse 31 through 36 to you, and then I'd like to lay out some of Jesus' teaching. John 8, verse 31 says, "So Jesus said to the Jews who believed in him, 'If you abide in my word, you are truly my disciples, and you will know the truth, and the truth will set you free.'" This is a beautiful teaching, isn't it? Truth sets us free. We're free indeed. These are popular thoughts. But what's going on in context and why we're talking about it is in a study of identity. Let's back up to understand the context. The previous verses will really help us see. Jesus first enters a temple area in chapter 8, verse 2. The adulterous woman is saved from stoning in verse 3 through 11. Jesus then preaches the "I am the light of the world" sermon in verses 12 through 30. And as he spoke these words, verse 30 says, many believed in him. That last verse tells us who he was talking to, his followers. Until recently, I had always thought he was talking to Pharisees. They're the delusional ones, right? But verse 31 says that Jesus was talking to those who believed in him when he says, "You shall know the truth, and the truth will set you free." And it's those people who believe in him who say, "We're Abraham's descendants. We've never been enslaved to anyone." How could they say that? Not only had their forefathers been enslaved by various nations, including Egypt, Assyria, Babylon, Persia, Greece, but this present generation
was occupied by Rome. They had a distorted view of their identity, so caught up in the pride of their heritage that they couldn't see the truth. And the bigger truth than simply being occupied by the Romans was that they were enslaved to sin. You see, the truth that Jesus preached in John 8 was a common theme in the Gospel of John. John 1:17 says, Jesus came with grace and truth. John 14:6, Jesus declared, I am the way, the truth, and the life. John 17:17, Jesus prayed that his disciples would be sanctified by the truth. Jesus wanted his followers to know that they were enslaved to sin and could be set free by truth. One commentator says, the truth will free you from the slavery of evil passions, corrupt propensities, and groveling views. The condition of a sinner is that of a captive or a slave to sin. Jesus then taught these believers who had a distorted identity what the reality of their condition really was. In verse 34, for example, he says, those who practice sin are enslaved. And we could look at Romans 6:16 for further evidence of that. There was no special salvation blessing by being born into the Jewish nation. Just like there's no salvation blessing from a person born into a Christian home. In verse 35, slaves do not have security or assurance. That was a threat that Jesus was making to a hard-hearted Jewish nation. Slaves had no right to remain continually with the same family, and they could be changed at will. You could look at Matthew 21, verse 41 through 44 for a further example. The son, however, remains because he is a son. The Jews, in this sermon metaphor, servants of sin, were going to be expelled from the Lord's house if they didn't repent. In verse 36, the son has the right to make the slaves free. And that's the good news. In this culture, the child, an heir, had rights that no slave could ever dream of having. And even if the slave wanted to be free, he was unable to do so. But the son could offer freedom and give inheritance rights. And if the son made you free, you are free indeed. This is a concept that's repeated throughout the New Testament. Let me give you just a couple examples. Hebrews 3, verse 5 and 6. Now Moses was faithful in God's house as a servant to testify to the things that were spoken to later. But Christ is faithful over God's house as a son, and we are his house, if indeed we hold fast our confidence and our boasting in our hope. Also look at Galatians 4, verses 4 through 7. But when the fullness of time had come, God sent forth his son, born of a woman, born under the law, to redeem those who are under the law, that we might receive the adoption as sons. And because you are sons, God has sent forth the spirit of his son into your hearts, crying out, Abba, Father. Therefore, you are no longer a slave, but a son. And if a son, then an heir of God through Christ. So, if Jesus teaches us about our sense of self, that's our qualities, beliefs, appearance, expressions, etc. And if his teaching is pivotal doctrine, then the way we view ourselves matters. And so the question remains, who am I? Who are you? Our pop culture is ever changing. Your age, your status, your popularity, your race, your gender, or any other identity marker. It could be hotly coveted one day and despised the next. Confusion around who we are is one of the many ways that the devil will manipulate us. Some will pursue this illusion or distortion of their identity for a lifetime. Jesus said such people are those that try to save his life but will lose it. But whoever loses his life for my sake will find it. Do you want to know who you are from God's perspective? Well, you were created in his image, Genesis 1:27. You were fearfully and wonderfully made, Psalm 139, verse 14. You've been captured and enslaved by sin, Romans 6:16. And yet God sees you with such worth and value that he sent Jesus to be a sin offering to redeem you back from sin, John 3:16. So you are worthy of being adopted into the family of God as a son or a daughter, Galatians 4, verse 4. And if the Son makes you free, you are free indeed. Now, Brett and I want to spend several minutes discussing this further, but before we do that, let's have a song.

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1: 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They're PDFs for free. 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Great information that's there. The podcast is a weekly conversation that I have with other preachers or Bible teachers or elders. And what we do is we have a conversation about a particular passage. And they're about a half an hour long, but really great content for people to go and check out.
0: Thanks, Jonathan. I can say that there's some really excellent material, and you'd be benefited by checking that out. We've been talking about identity, and for those of us who are Christians, we need help. We obviously go to God, and we ask for help through prayer. How can we pray about this subject, about identity?
1: Well, I encourage people, whenever I have conversations with them, that sometimes the way we view ourselves and the way that others view us can be completely different. And then maybe we're listening to this message about how God views us, and we consider ourselves unworthy. I have many conversations with people that feel like they're unworthy of God's love, or they look around at Christians at the local congregation and think, I'll never measure up to that. And one of the ways, it's a really healthy exercise, is to pray something very specific, like, Lord, help me to see myself the way you see me. And help me to bear the image that you have made me. And making it more about God's view of self instead of just, I guess, smashing yourself down with these thought distortions that we commonly have.
0: Very good. You know, with me, as I reflect on this lesson today that you gave, it reminded me of something that I've learned just in recent years, and that is how easy it is for me to lie to myself about who I am. And that's Satan's work, isn't it?
1: Right. Oh, absolutely. And these lies that we tell ourselves, it can start off small, but then it can kind of snowball into an avalanche, right? And so you could, this concept of being unworthy or not being good enough could then kind of like permeate your whole mind. And you're viewing reality through this lens of not being good enough. Meanwhile, we have a God who has given us such tremendous blessings. And so just for you, dear listener, if this is speaking to you, then we want you to know that these identity distortions or the cognitive distortions, the way that sometimes we struggle with, there is hope to overcome it. It can be through prayer, but then there's also other strategies to overcome it as well.
0: Yeah. I think about some of the things that have stuck with me that my brothers and I, and some of the things that we said to each other about each other growing up, and how it's almost like you never outgrow these things.
1: Sure.
0: But a lot of these things are, some of those are surface and they're not really very important. But I just wonder too how much we're impacted by some of the hateful and maybe ungodly things that people say about who they think we are.
1: Yeah.
0: Could you speak to that idea?
1: Well, in a way, maybe this will address your question, but I really feel that underneath some of that, I might call it surface level concerns, is a deep-seated fear or a deep-seated sense of guilt or shame. Now, that's coming from some of the work I do as a therapist, and so that might be bleeding over into this discussion. But I think even in the Bible, where the number one command concept is do not fear from beginning to end in the scriptures, it's obvious that God's people and humanity in general oftentimes struggles with fear, shame, guilt. And so by addressing some of that deeper stuff and praying about, studying about how to overcome that deeper stuff, then I think the symptoms of it, which could be identity struggles, tend to go away when we have a more secure center based on the idea that I don't have anything to be afraid of when I'm in the Lord.
0: Jonathan, could you tell us how, from a biblical standpoint, we can overcome this idea of identity distortion? We certainly don't want to do it. It's happening a lot of times without us realizing what we're doing.
1: Sure, sure. Well, If I were to give you a Bible verse, friend, I would want you to read 2 Timothy chapter 1, verse 7. It says, "For God has not given us a spirit of fear, but of power and love and a sound mind." And so in the scriptures, it's really good to distinguish between what is godly related to fear and then what's ungodly, which is what is addressed in that scripture, this idea of this ungodly sense of fear. If I were to help somebody try to work through this, if we wanted to process this idea of identity and maybe there's something deep-seated like fear or guilt or shame, I think the first thing that I would want them to know is that having an appropriate amount of fear is actually good when it's godly, right? Godly fear is a good thing.
0: Sure.
1: 2 Corinthians chapter 7, verse 10, godly fear leads us to repent. Mm-hmm. And so if you have sin and that's the source of shame and guilt and fear, we got to get rid of the sin problem. You can't just have this thing poof out of your mind. You've got to pray to God and then change your actions. I would also say that contentment is a big one, Brett. In our culture, we live in a very discontented culture. We always want more, more, more. And so 2 Corinthians 12, verse 9 and 10, where we learn how to appreciate that whatever our deficiencies or our weaknesses or our tribulations might be, God's power is greater than that. So we overcome through the Lord. A third one is by becoming others focused. This is huge. I really feel like if people struggle with their own identity issues, what we want to remind them is get the lens off yourself. Turn it around on somebody else. In 2 Corinthians 1, verse 3 through 4, you noticed all these scriptures came from 2 Corinthians. There's a pattern here in that book of Paul addressing fears and afflictions. And he does so by getting the lens off of himself and putting it on others. Specifically in this scripture, it says, we were comforted by God so that we could comfort others in their distress. And I think that's such a wonderful way when we're feeling unworthy, that we're not good enough. Instead of just like circling around that thought over and over and over again, what we ought to be doing is looking at others who need help and saying, I have been here. I know what it's like to have gone through this. I will take that experience, and now I will help this person who's presently going through it.
0: Excellent, excellent. You know, as I listen to what you're saying, and I think about 2 Corinthians, I hear what the Apostle Paul says about how, you know, he wanted that thorn in the flesh removed.
1: Yeah.
0: And surely he thought, as we think that some of the weaknesses in our own life, we'd be better off if we could have those taken away. But God saw that as a blessing to him spiritually, and I guess to others. You know, as a preacher, you know, we're in front of people, and we can't help but what are people thinking about? And
1: sure,
0: and I want to be more effective at what I do. But when my mind is right, I want to think of help it not to be about how clearly or rather how eloquently I come across, but use my weakness to glorify you. And that's kind of what you've been saying.
1: Absolutely. And just one more dynamic to this. If you wanted to look up John 3, you've got a great preacher, John the Baptist. And yet when he's confronted with the reality of Jesus, his words to his followers are, he must increase, I must decrease. I think part of this conversation for people who are struggling and part of the prayer that we offer, the part of the ministering to others around us is this is about the Lord and it's not about me. Again, pop culture is really throwing out this message, this gospel, that it's a gospel of self-discovery, self at all costs, putting self before others to make sure that you get everything you want. Well, that's not the gospel. The gospel is different from that. It's Jesus at all costs. And I've got to lose my life, as the gospel of Matthew says, if I want to find it. And that's what the irony is, Brett, is that our culture is all about finding self. And yet Jesus says, if you get the lens off of you, put it on serving and putting it on the Lord, you'll actually find yourself. What an interesting paradox about pop culture.
0: Yes, I think of Galatians 2:20.
1: Mm-hmm.
0: I am crucified with Christ. That goes against everything that the world is trying to get us to do and how we look at ourselves and how we look at others.
1: Yeah. You know, in this conversation, there's room for the individual. there's also room for the movement. So, friend, God made you in his image. There is something special and unique about you. But where we differ from pop culture is that you're not the Lord, and you need to get off the throne of your heart. I know that might sound cliche, but the idea is I can take comfort in all of the peculiarities of who I am, and I can submit to the Lord's will because this is really about him.
0: Very good. Well, we're about out of time, Jonathan.
1: Sure.
0: But can you leave us with one thought as we kind of begin to wrap up?
1: Well, yes, Brett, thank you. I would love to just echo Jesus' words in John chapter 8. If the Son sets you free, you're free indeed. And that scripture is in one of my favorite worship songs that we sing from time to time. And the title of the song is, I Am Who You Say That I Am. And so that's my thought that I want to leave with you, dear friend, is that we can be who the Lord says that we are. And so even if you're having a lot of thought distortion, or maybe the devil has really done a good job of warping your identity, pray through it, read through it, worship through it with this thought of, thank you, God, that I am who you say that I am.
0: Beautiful. Such a powerful investigation study today, as far as I'm concerned. I'd like to leave you with one idea that might help you write down what Jonathan's been talking about. Take something that he said. I like the name of that song, because when I think of that song, I am who he says I am, that just explodes in my mind and helps me to put my mind where it needs to be. So somewhere where on your phone, or prominent on your mirror and your dashboard, write a little phrase that will help trigger your mind and remind you to think about who your identity is from God's perspective.
1: Mm-hmm.
0: Thank you for watching Let the Bible Speak. If you'd like to get a copy of Identity, number 1453, we hope you'll write us or call us. You can request also our free Bible study course that you can complete at home. You'll be gratified by how much you learn about fundamental Bible truths, including those off-critical truths that are neglected in the modern superficial religious environment. You can visit letthebiblespeak.com to watch videos, hear audio, and review transcripts of the program. Finally, we echo the sentiment of the Apostle Paul when he wrote in Romans 16, verse 16, "The churches of Christ salute you." Until next week, goodbye, and may God bless you.
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4: I'm Chris Lawrence. Forecast today, clear skies, temperatures in the 80s as we continue into a dry spell that could last into the middle of next week. Dry and pleasant weather is going to last all the way through the weekend and even into the first part of next week. Have a great day and a great weekend. I'm Chris Lawrence on Metro News, the voice of West Virginia.
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5: It's time for the Biblicist broadcast. 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

0: Jesus Christ is the gospel. The church at Antioch was truly a cosmopolitan church in that many from different walks of life and backgrounds and ethnicities came and they responded to the gospel. And now many of these are in leadership, including men like Saul, or as we know him, Paul, Barnabas, and Simeon, and the others that are mentioned here, as well as some that aren't mentioned. This was a multicultural church. It was composed of a multicultural people. But you know what? There is no evidence in order to get all of that those groups of people together that they ever compromised the gospel message to synchronize religious beliefs. See, we're told today in order to reach our society, we've got to compromise what this book says. We've got to water it down. We've got to play down that Jesus is the only way. Now, Jesus said, "I am the way, the truth, the life. No man cometh unto the Father but by me." Now, as a preacher, I have no right to change what Jesus said.
1: Amen.
0: Secondly, as a preacher, I don't want to change what Jesus said.
1: Yeah.
0: Because the truth is, if he said there's no way to heaven but through him, then if I don't tell you about him and I try to tell you there's some other way by works or baptism or church membership, then you're not going to make it if you trust the things that I tell you that he didn't say. What he said is, "I am the way, the truth, and the life. No man cometh unto the Father but by me." He said, "If I be lifted up, I'll draw all men unto myself." So the most important thing I can do is not to try to attract people to compromise the gospel or to synchronize religious beliefs, but the most important thing I can do as a witness, as a gospel preacher, is to lift up Jesus and to point men to Jesus, because he is the only way. Now, the church at Antioch was an effective church because they did not lose sight of that. I read where there probably was 500,000 pagans in Antioch. But the church at Antioch did not alter their message to accommodate their religious preferences. It may not seem to you on the surface this morning that what I'm saying is practical, but in fact it is. There are many who are telling us that if we're going to reach our society, that what we preach today is irrelevant to a society that is materialistic, to a society that is worldly, that is immoral, that is corrupt, that has an interest in things on this earth and not things above. Let me tell you, while we may have fancier names and newer gadgets than they had, sin is still sin.
1: Amen.
0: And the problem is still a sin problem. And while they may have had 500,000 pagans in Antioch, we have multiplied millions of pagans in the world in which we live, but the gospel is still just as effective. And there's no need today to accommodate other religious beliefs by saying, "Well, we just want to go along to get along." Oh no, Jesus didn't say that. Jesus said, "I am the way, the truth, and the life. No man cometh unto the Father but by me." I can't back up on that truth.
1: Amen.
0: Let me say this morning, not only was it a cosmopolitan church, composed of multicultural people, but it was a conscious church. They were conscious that all men, regardless of their ethnicity, they desperately needed one thing. Now, our government tells us we need more money, we need more social programs. Huh? We need better education. Those things in their place has their place. The church should be conscious of the fact that the world and men do not need just more things or more programs, but what men and women need is a soul transformation. Something needs to happen on the inside, down deep inside, because the problem is a sin problem. The Bible says there's no difference, for all have sinned and come short of the glory of God. And if there's no difference, that means there's no difference between a Jew and a Gentile. That means there's no difference between somebody from China and somebody from America. It means there's no difference between somebody from the South or somebody from the North. It makes no difference whether they're a fan of one ball team or another ball team. I'm going to back off on that in a little bit. But it makes no difference. All have sinned and come short of the glory of God. They were conscious of this fact, that men and women needed soul transformation, and they knew that the only way that a soul could be transformed, that could be delivered, is by the gospel of Jesus Christ. Are you convinced of that this morning? I believe it's true. Their emphasis was salvation, not social programs. Hear me? Their emphasis was salvation, not social programs. Our government has embraced the social gospel. If you ever do any study on history of the modern church age, you go back to the early 1900s and you study through, and you'll find that there was a systemic compromise of the gospel to be replaced by liberalism and progressive gospel preachers who changed it from the gospel that saves the soul to the gospel of social programs. And so the liberal churches embraced that. It was more about feeding the poor than feeding their souls. It was more about helping them with housing than it was trying to get them a home in heaven. Are you with me this morning? It was more about giving them bread to eat than it was giving them the bread from heaven. Are you with me this morning? It's more about giving them water to drink rather than giving the water from the well that'll never run dry. You say, preacher, you're against helping people. Oh, no, I'm not against helping people. We need to help people, and we can help them physically. But I want to tell you, we should never cloak our motive in helping people like that. We need to be like Jesus. When Jesus got them together and he fed the 5,000, he had one thing in mind. After he fed them, what did he do? He began to tell them that he was the manna from heaven. Are you with me? Yeah. The purpose was to give the gospel to them. When the social aspect becomes an end in itself, we're missing the point of giving the message of the gospel to the people. These folks were conscious. They were so conscious. I think sometimes our situation is that we know the truth, what it says, but our consciousness have been seared, where we don't have the sensitivity that men and women, real men and women who die without Christ, go to a real place that the Bible calls hell. We have been pacified. The church at Antioch was a very conscious church, which made them conscientious, by the way. They were a consumed church. Now, I don't mean a consumer church. We hear today that we are church growth ideas and seminars. They talk about the consumer church, and that if we're going to attract people, we need to think of the consumer and the consumer age and attract them that way. So in other words, give them what they want. That's the idea. Fellow said, and he's very popular, he's written a number of books, and he said he decided that he was going to go out in the community and ask people, what do you want in a church? And apparently a bunch of them said, we'd like to be entertained. And so they said, okay, we'll entertain you. So instead of preaching, they have drama. They have skits. Now, Jesus didn't say, go out in all the world and ask the world what they want in the church. Jesus didn't say, go out in the world and ask them what message they'd like to hear. That's not what he said, is it? Jesus said, go in the world and preach the gospel. Jesus didn't say, go and lift up their ideologies and their preferences and their opinions.

that the church at Antioch was a consumed church. They were consumed with the desire to serve the Lord. Look at verse number 2. As they ministered to the Lord, they were consumed with doing something for the Lord. Now, everything that happens from verse 2 on to the point of even putting their hands upon Paul and Barnabas, you must understand that they weren't asleep on the job, and they weren't semi-conscious, and they weren't just sitting around to see if something would move them. They were already working for the Lord when the Lord said, separate. The Holy Spirit said, you separate these for this aspect of the ministry. I think sometimes we get the notion that if we give people a responsible point of leadership or give them a title, that all of a sudden they'll wake up and they'll say, okay, I'm going to do something. I believe that's a mistake. I believe you need to have already, God wants people who's already active. They're doing what they can, with or without a title. They're already serving. They're already doing the things. These folks were ministering to the Lord, and the Bible says they fasted. And the Holy Ghost then spoke to them and said, separate unto me Barnabas and Saul. Notice, again, this is a consumed church. They were consumed with the desire to serve the Lord. They were consumed to know the will and the mind of the Lord. You know, one of the things about fasting, when we talk about fasting or withholding that which we need, sustenance. You don't hear much about that anymore, do you? I'm not talking about if you have health problems. I mean, I get all that. But they so wanted to know the mind and the will of the Lord that they were willing to take that time and say, Lord, we're going to fast and seek your mind. Used to be a time where God's people would pray for revival. Not only would they pray, but they'd fast and pray. There are folks who have picked a day of the week and said, I'm going to fast for my children to be saved one day a week. It may be that you fast for one meal. And I'm not saying you get busy and you forget to eat. I mean, it's on purpose, not by accident. They wanted to know the will of God. They were yielded. They were so consumed in this church. They had a desire to serve the Lord, and they were ministering, and they had a desire to know the will of God, and they were fasting, and they were yielded to the Spirit of God, that when the Spirit of God moved and spoke, they understood what He was talking about. They answered the phone when it rang, when the Lord called them by the Holy Spirit. I want you to see this morning that there's evidence of the power of the gospel that brings unity in diversity. Number one, the diversity was evident. And then secondly, this may sound contradictory, but it's not, the unity was evident. So these two evidences, just for these few moments, I believe it's seen in the leadership. There's five men that are mentioned here in verse number 1. Five men. Five is the number of grace. And grace embodied each of these men. The first one is Barnabas. The last one is Saul. Barnabas and Saul, those who bookends the other three, we know more about Barnabas than we do the others, and we know more about Saul than we even do about Barnabas. But nevertheless, these are examples of the grace of God that changed their lives. Barnabas, by the way, is mentioned some 29 times in the book of Acts. Paul mentions Barnabas some 5 times in his writings, in his epistles. We also know about Barnabas that he was a Levite from Cyprus. A Levite. Now think about this. Here we have this Levite, Barnabas. You have Saul, who was a Pharisee. They ended up working together in this first missionary journey. Imagine that. Barnabas was the one, according to earlier chapters in chapter 11, he went out to find Saul of Tarsus to bring him into the ministry. Right. He found him. We learn of Barnabas early in chapter 4 that he was the son of consolation.
Barnabas himself was the kind of fella that facilitated a lot of that. When Paul wasn't happy with Mark, when Mark on the first missionary journey turned around and went home, Paul said, no, we don't want to take him the second time. Barnabas took him himself. He was an

0: encourager. Barnabas, his name, his Jewish name was Joseph. His surname was Barnabas, but his apostolic name that Luke gave him was the Son of Consolation. He consoled, or he gave encouragement. I would to God that we had more folks who sought to be an encourager. There's a great premium on those who want to encourage. I don't mean a yes man or a yes woman, but I mean somebody that genuinely has a heart to encourage. Barnabas was that kind of a person. He was so seen as that as a matter of fact, the church sent him in these earlier chapters, chapter 10 and 11, they sent Barnabas when the house of Cornelius was saved and things was happening in that area of Antioch, and they sent Barnabas to see what was going on, to be an encourager, and he encouraged them. So we know about Barnabas. We know about Saul. We know that Saul was previously a persecutor of the church extraordinaire. He said, I was a Pharisee of the Pharisees. I was a big time Pharisee, and yet the grace of God reached me. I want to tell you, it doesn't matter where you are, who you are, your background, you need the grace of God. It doesn't matter the diversity, the backgrounds that we come from, the religions we come from, the areas we come from, our ideologies, our philosophies, all ground is level at the foot of the cross. And the cross is still able, Jesus is still able to save. Then there's these three in the middle. The one is Simeon. The Bible says here, and Simeon that was called Niger. The word Simeon means hearing. And he must have heard when the Lord called him. Niger literally means black. It's believed that he may have been, because of he's from Niger, that he may have been from Africa and dark-skinned. And he was a part of this diverse church at Antioch. Baptist churches in America have a shameful history of what they've done to our black brothers and sisters in Christ through the years. It's a history that is historical. It's true. Even Southern Baptist Seminary has been cited by some of the leaders who were good men otherwise, and how they treated black brothers and sisters, and some even owning slaves. You can look it up and read it for yourself. But I'm not ready to throw the gospel out because of men who walk in feet of clay, who maybe in other areas were exemplary people. I'm not ready to say, well, the gospel's no good because they failed. I'm not ready to say that the gospel is not powerful to save. I'm saying they made a mistake. They were sinful in their behavior because they followed a culture rather than allowing the gospel to mold their thinking and their lives to those that Jesus died for and loved. And when you look at the church at Antioch, and if this being true, Simeon called Niger, a black man from Africa, was not only a part of that church, but he was a leader in that church. He was a gifted leader in that church. He had the gift of a prophet and teaching. Some believe that they might have shared, these men might have had both gifts. Some believe that perhaps some had the prophet's part or the teaching part, be that as it may. Nonetheless, these were gifted men who were enabled by the Spirit of God. God save us from an attitude that lessens anybody because of where they're from or their ethnicity. I'm going to tell you, when somebody's saved by the grace of God, they're my brother, they're my sister, and when they're enabled by the Spirit of God, praise God for the blessing that they can bring. Are you with me this morning? Amen. Simeon. And then this man, Lucius. The word Lucius means light or luminous. Of Cyrene. In fact, this man, it is believed that perhaps he came up from the church of Jerusalem with the persecution in Acts 11:20 and helped preach to the Greek speakers in that area. If he came with them, he came as a result of the persecution. But he was preaching the good news in the tongue of not the Jewish language, but to the Greeks. I'm going to tell you, When God saves somebody or God brings persecution, God's people can be used by the Lord where they're placed or where they're thrust into. And He wants to use you. He's not done using you. You may still be placed in a situation that you don't want to be in, that you never planned to be, and God has put you there for something that's happened in your life, but He wants to use you. He wants you to be a testimony. And it sure looks to me like they never went back. They stayed in the church. Isn't it good to know that you can go anywhere where there's a body of believers and you can call them family? And you can be a part of that ministry. I mean, if they love the Lord and they're conscious of souls and they're that kind of church where they're welcoming those who will come, have come by way of the cross, and you can be a part of that and work in that. I think when it comes to that, we ought to be open to receive those in our fellowship who love the Lord like we do, who have gifts to bring to our church. Lucius, I believe he brought light. And then Manaen, this man. The word Manaen means consoler or comforter. I think it's so, and the scripture says it here. The Holy Spirit puts it down for us. And he says that he, Manaen, which had been brought up with Herod the Tetrarch, don't take that lightly. John Philip said that Manaen became a minister and Herod became a murderer. They were both raised in the same environment. And yet one turned out, by the grace of God, to be a minister of the gospel. And the other one turned out to be a torturer and a killer, even responsible for the death of John the Baptist. Imagine. When I see this morning, I'm reminded that God works in variety. Listen to what H.A. Ironside said. The grace of God was manifested in the church, in this church at Antioch. There was no prejudice. People of different color, skin, and different religions were found happily worshiping together. Jews, Gentiles, people of various races, unquote. You know, we have these details about Barnabas. We have more about Saul. We have very little about the three mentioned, these spiritual leaders in the middle at this church in Antioch. But there's more than enough for us to know that we see God's grace that's working mightily, breaking down the carnality. Did you hear me? The carnality of prejudice. I speak to you this morning, and many, if not most, under the sound of my voice, and somebody that listens to this was brought up, and you saw, you've seen, maybe you still do, maybe it's more embedded in you than you think, that it's not a place in the heart of a Christian. We see the church at Antioch was a cosmopolitan church, had all these different people groups, some of them in leadership. While there's not a lot of mention, we certainly can see that the grace of God was at work. I want to tell you this morning that the grace of God can still work. Amen. Now, I demonstrated to you last week what happened to Peter. Because Peter had the vision of Cornelius and the sheet that came down, and it seemed like he got it. And then by the time you get to Galatians, when Paul writes, he had to correct Peter one more time. And incidentally, I've been bragging about Barnabas, but you know Peter's influence influenced Barnabas because Paul had to correct Barnabas too. I hate that for Barnabas. I just do. But by the time you get to chapter 15, Peter's back on track. It may be this morning that old knack that you had growing up and that sense of what we call racism today was put in your heart, and every now and then it erects its ugly head inside of you, just like it did with Peter. And you might say, what happened to me? I want to tell you that the good gospel is still able to correct us along the way and say, oh no, there's no difference between somebody that's black or white or any other nationality. It doesn't make any difference. All have sinned and come short of the glory of God. And if you're saved by the grace of God, there is no difference, for you are my brother and you are my sister. They took the grace of God without apology and without prejudice. There was diversity was evident, but the unity is evidence. Their ministry was focused on the Lord, according to verse number 2. They ministered to the Lord. When we get that our ministry is not primarily to each other, but whatsoever we do unto the Lord, we'll get over ourselves if somebody doesn't pat us on the back. We'll get over ourselves if we don't get recognized for what we did. Well, I don't go to church anymore. Why is that? Well, I did this in the church for years and nobody said thank you. Well, who were you doing it for? Was you doing it for a thank you? Was you doing it to lay your treasures in heaven? They did their ministry to the Lord. There's unity in that. Do you know that ministry, doing your work and ministry for the glory of the Lord, helps us to have a unity in our church? Paul confronted in 1 Corinthians, he said, some of you say I'm of Apollos, and he said, some of you say I'm of me. He says, no, that's not the way, that's carnal. You don't embrace carnality, you deal with it as sin. They had a ministry of fasting before the Lord. They wanted to know the mind of the Lord. They wanted to know the will of God. I want to tell you that as a local church, you could never establish and say, this is always the way we need to be in our church. Because times change and people change. Now, the gospel's got to stay the same. Getting the gospel and our purpose stays the same. But we need to follow the leadership of the Spirit of God. Amen. There may be a need that once we had to have this group of people that function in this committee and it served a purpose, but it doesn't make sense now because we don't have that many people. I preached that here before. And if we wake up one day and find that our structure is upside down, we have more Indians than more chiefs than Indians, there's something wrong. If the pyramid's flipped upside down, something's wrong. I see this church here. They were led of the Spirit of God. And missions took off. Paul, Barnabas, first missionary journey, then they go on another, then they go on another. Barnabas takes John, Mark, and goes. It all started here in Acts. The unity was evident not only because it focused on the Lord and the fasting before the Lord to know the mind for the Lord, but their ministry was fired by the Holy Ghost. And when they came together, their unity was there. They sent those missionaries, Barnabas and Paul, on their first missionary journey, and they were unified. Do you know that to know the mind of the Lord as a body of believers, we learn that mind by the body that's here. And they said, we see God on these men, and let's send them forth to reach others with the gospel. Unity was evident. They were focused on the Lord in their ministry. They were fasting before the Lord. And their ministry was fired by the Holy Spirit. The church at Antioch was a cosmopolitan church in terms of that from all the different people groups, God put them in that place for such a time that we look back on as a time that's pivotal and a catalyst to the rest of church history. What we do here today may not seem like it's significant, but God in heaven sees it as important. Your ministry before the Lord or to the Lord is vital. Whether or not anybody acknowledges it here or sees it here, God sees it. And He acknowledges it. Our heads are bowed and our eyes are closed. I want to tell you that the gospel is meant for you. I'm not talking about religion, I'm not permitted to dumb it down to where I can say, it doesn't matter what you believe, because I wouldn't be telling you the truth from the Word of God. The truth is that you need to take Christ as Savior, and if you haven't done that, you can do it today. Why not right now where you are? Say, dear Lord Jesus, forgive me, I know I'm a sinner. You may have a religious background. You may have been baptized. You may have gone through some religious ceremony. But if you were to die right now, you're not certain you'd go to heaven. The only way that certainty can be is that you take the one who paid the price for your sin That's Jesus. He paid the price on the cross of Calvary. He rose again the third day morning for your justification. But you got to take him. It's a free gift. It's not that you got to turn over a new leaf or try to do better. You got to take Jesus. You got to put your full trust on him. Why not do it right now? Say, "Dear Lord Jesus, forgive me. I'm a sinner. I take you who died for my sin as my Savior. I believe on you. I turn from self and sin, and I turn completely and wholly in reliance upon you for my eternal destiny. Thank you for saving me." If you pray a prayer like that, mean it, he'll save you by his grace. He'll do it. He's good at his word. Christian, are you conscious of souls? Are you cherry picking who you will witness to? Is a prejudice coming out on you, maybe for somebody that's addicted to drugs, and you say, "Well, I won't talk to them." Somebody that curses God, you say, "Well, I won't talk to them." Let me tell you, this gospel is powerful to save whosoever will. Oh, Lord, help us. Show us ourselves. Well, it's not always pretty what we see in ourselves. Help us to turn from self and turn to you. Back to the gospel. Being conscious of men and women who need Christ, I pray in Jesus' name. Amen.
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2: Welcome to ILTV's Israel Daily. I'm Sivan Raviv. The coordinated joint U.S.-Israeli assault on Iran, a broad synchronized campaign targeting the Islamic Republic's leadership and military infrastructure. Iran has confirmed that Supreme Leader Ayatollah Ali Khamenei was killed in an Israeli airstrike on Tehran at the opening of the offensive. Tehran has responded with multiple waves of ballistic missiles fired at Israel, sending millions repeatedly into shelters as air defenses contended with threats of overhead. Throughout the day, today, several sirens were sounded across Israel as barrages of rockets made their way here with impact sites as well in cities such as Tel Aviv and Beit Shemesh. Thus far, several people have been killed in a Beit Shemesh impact site and still counting, with dozens injured, and one woman was killed in a strike in Tel Aviv. Dozens more injured at that site too. A nationwide state of emergency remains in effect. Airspace is closed. Tens of thousands of reservists have been called up. Israel is at war. For more, we go now to ILTV's Steve Leibowitz.
3: Supreme Leader Ali Khamenei and some 10 other top Iranian officials were killed in the initial Israeli strike of the operation, dubbed Operation Roaring Lion by Israel and Operation Epic Fury by the U.S. The IDF confirms the elimination of senior figures in Iran's defense leadership in precise Air Force strikes across Tehran. In addition to Khamenei, others included Abdul Rahim Mousavi, chief of staff of the Iranian Armed Forces, and Mohammad Pakpour, commander of the Iranian Revolutionary Guard. The joint U.S.-Israeli offensive has hit hundreds of targets. According to Israeli officials, the strikes targeted senior regime figures, military commanders, strategic intelligence sites, and key elements of Iran's missile and nuclear infrastructure. The Israeli Air Force has carried out its largest ever aerial strike, with more than 200 jets hitting 500 targets across Iran. The first wave took out radar and anti-aircraft batteries, clearing the sky for follow-up operations. The second wave targeted Iran's ballistic missile sites, launchers, and storage facilities, including a major site in Tabriz and a complex near Qom, thwarting dozens of imminent launches toward Israel. The operation is aimed at restoring air superiority and destroying missile teams before they can fire, dealing a decisive blow to Iran's strategic capabilities. Shortly after the attack began, Prime Minister Netanyahu said the operation was launched to remove what he called an existential threat to the state of Israel and to create the conditions for a different future for the Iranian people. President Trump is vowing to raise Iran's military industry to the ground and annihilate their navy. He also called on Iranians to seize what he described as an historic opportunity to take back their country.
2: Since the joint U.S.-Israeli strikes, Iran's retaliation is extending well beyond Israel, targeting American and allied positions across the Gulf. Iranian missiles fired into the region have killed at least two civilians in the United Arab Emirates, including one person struck by falling debris in Abu Dhabi. Another fatality was reported elsewhere in the Gulf during the barrage on major cities in Kuwait. At least three army personnel were injured by shrapnel after ballistic missiles impacted or were intercepted near Ali al-Salem Air Base, which hosts U.S. forces. Additional minor injuries were reported near Kuwait International Airport. Officials say damage to U.S. facilities has been minimal and has not disrupted operations. Missiles have targeted cities across the Gulf, including Doha, Abu Dhabi, Riyadh, Manama, and Kuwait City, prompting airspace closures and raising fears of a wider regional escalation. Regrettably, a direct ballistic missile strike from Iran killed at least 9 people and counting in the city of Beit Shemesh in Israel, with dozens injured. ILTV's Mayan Hoffman is standing by with a report from Shaare Tzedek Hospital in Jerusalem.
4: Thank you, Sivan. Well, I have to report that we are on the day of which the deadliest attack so far since the start of the escalation between Israel, the United States, and Iran has taken place. At the time that I'm recording this here in Jerusalem, outside Shaare Tzedek Hospital, at least 8 people are dead. Dozens more are injured in an attack that took place in Beit Shemesh in central Israel. The attack happened when a rocket sent among many rockets from Iran toward Israel struck down, having a direct hit on people hunkering down in a shelter in Beit Shemesh. It was a community shelter where people ran to take refuge, but unfortunately were murdered and injured in the attack. So far, we are hearing that 4 houses were completely destroyed in Beit Shemesh, the site of this terror attack. But as we saw today in Beit Shemesh, sometimes those shelters are not foolproof.
2: Regrettably so. Thank you, Mayan. That's all for today's news, with all of the latest news from the heart of the state of Israel. I'm Sivan Raviv. Take care.

0: News, I'm Carmen Roberts. President Trump says time is on his side in securing a deal with Iran. He told Fox News over the weekend the U.S. is very close to a good deal.
1: Slowly but surely, we're getting, I think, what we want. And if we don't get what we want, we're going to end it a different way.
2: President Trump making clear that the military option remains on the table if Iran doesn't sign his deal.
0: Fox's Trey Yingston, Tel Aviv. 61 candidates are on the ballot for California governor, with Tuesday's primary to decide which two, regardless of party, will move on to the general election in November.
3: Polls have shown former State Attorney General Javier Becerra, a Democrat, leading the pack. Fellow Democrat billionaire Tom Steyer and Republican Steve Hilton are within the top three.
0: Fox's Madeline Rivera. 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
4: West Virginia Metro News, I'm Daniel Woods. It's on to the general election for Harrison County House of Delegates GOP nominee Tim McNeely, who stayed ahead of incumbent Laura Kimball by 6 votes in a recount for the 71st district seat. He says he's excited for what's next.
5: It's very hard to beat an incumbent, as you know, and my opponent put up a really strong, hard campaign, and congratulations to her and her supporters. But it was time for us to get off the bench, so to speak, and try to do some things to move things forward for our state.
4: McNeely faces Democrat Robert Garcia in the general election. And the Capitol Building Commission is moving forward with two new projects in connection with the state's upcoming celebration of America 250. Read more at WVMetroNews.com. At the Metro News Anchor Desk, I'm Daniel Woods.
6: Here at First Solar Forecast, a little bit more sunshine in the mix for your Sunday, with highs back near 80. I'm meteorologist John Gross.
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8: Well, here we are. It is another week. My name is Joseph Reed. Welcome into the Singing News Top 20 Weekly Countdown, where we count down the 20 most popular songs in America according to the Singing News Southern Gospel Top 20 Weekly Chart. We'll start the show off this week by reviewing last week's number one by Karen Peck and New River, That's What Faith Looks Like.

Aaron Pick and New River. Last week's number one song, it's second week at number one. That's What Faith Looks Like. We'll see if it can hold on to that top spot. Coming in at number 20 this week, Phillips and Banks from East Tennessee with their latest, Not Today.

no, no, not today. It's Phillips and Banks at number 20 on this week's survey. Number 19, no stranger to the top 20 countdown, by Anthem Edition, formerly known as the Old Paths. They're at the Memphis Quartet Show this week in Memphis, Tennessee. Here's Steel Under His Feet.

Anthem Edition. At number 19, Still Under His Feet. I mentioned the Memphis Quartet Show just a few moments ago, and it's going on actually through today in most of our listening area. But don't worry, you can see some of it on Singing News TV. 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Well, here we are at number 18, a former number one on the countdown, featuring Susan Wisnant. It's the Wisnants with If Not for Christ.

0: Abstinence, If Not for Christ, number 18 on the Singing News Top 20 Weekly Countdown. When we come back, we'll count down 17, 16, and 15. Throughout the show today, we'll also have some Top 20 bonus cuts. We're going to have a good time. Stick around. I'm Joseph Reed.
1: 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Actor Clint Eastwood has a birthday, and the first Catholic cathedral in the U.S. was dedicated in Baltimore, Maryland on this day in 1821. We all recognize the incomparable scent of rain, especially the first few drops after a dry spell. But it's not really the rain we smell, but chemicals in plants and soil that are being disturbed. Certain soil-dwelling bacteria secrete aromatic chemicals when they produce spores. As rain falls, it kicks those spores into the air, creating the fragrance we think of as the smell of rain. Certain plant oils also accumulate in rocks and soil, releasing their unique fragrance when it rains. That's your Old Farmer's Almanac Radio Report. 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
0: 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We are at number 17. Here are the Isaacs with More Than a Hollow Hollow.

featuring Sonia Isaacs. It's the Isaacs at number 17 with More Than a Hollow Hallelujah. Well, we have a new debut this week, showing up for the first time on the countdown, Jim and Melissa Brady. Here is Jesus Stays at number 16. In the

16. It's Jim and Melissa Brady with Jesus Stays. We're now at the number 15 song for the week. It comes from Poet Voices. This song has showed up on the countdown each week ever since I started hosting back at the end of April. It's Hanging On, and I know why. It's incredible. This is I Remember Lost.

0: Cross and Poet Voices, I Remember Lost, at number 15. 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
2: Spurs Radio Network on the call. San Antonio seeking their sixth title since 1999, while the New York Knicks are seeking their first title since 1973. San Antonio will host the Knicks in Game 1 of the NBA Finals on Wednesday night. We got a ton of Major League Baseball going on this Sunday, fun day. The Orioles are shutting out the Blue Jays 9-0. It is top of the seventh inning. Washington Nationals and Padres are still scoreless, bottom of the third, all tied up between the Angels and Rays, bottom of the second inning.
4: Here at First Solar Forecast, a little bit more sunshine in the mix for your Sunday with highs back near 80. I'm meteorologist John Gross.
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0: We are back, counting down the 20 most popular songs in America according to the Singing News Southern Gospel Top 20 Weekly Chart. I'm Joseph Reed. At number 14 this week, we have Gold City featuring Jeff Chapman. It's called Rise Up.

Rise Up. That's Gold City at number 14. Man, if you were driving down the road during that song, I hope you were watching your speedometer because you were probably a little heavy on the foot. Man, that song will get your blood pumping, won't it? Joseph Reed here. Look, number 13 has already snuck up on us, folks. It's Peach Goldman with Life Giving Us Life.

0: H. Goldman with Life Giving Us Life, number 13 on this week's survey. Number 12 comes from Scotty Inman. As you may know, Scotty Inman's father is Clayton Inman, who is really a living legend in Southern gospel music, currently the lead and baritone vocalist for Triumphant Quartet, formerly a longtime tenured member of the Kingdom Heirs, and also before that, the Singing Americans. He's been around a long time, sang on many number one songs. Well, since it is Father's Day weekend, Scotty wants to talk a little bit about his dad.
1: Man, my dad is my hero. He is led by example. He is led by, you know, maybe not what he says, but how he's been and what he does. He has a great reputation. People always look at my dad as somebody that's been consistent and somebody who's just always been a godly man, really. And I'm honored to be his son. And I hope one day my son, Bo, can look at me and go, that's my dad. I'm proud of him like I am my dad.
0: Here's Scotty Inman at number 12 with Motel Bible.

Scotty Inman at number 12 with Motel Bible. Well, there's more of the Singing News Top 20 Weekly Countdown coming up. 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It's Singing News Top 20 Weekly Countdown on Facebook. We give away prizes and let you know what's coming up on future shows. We'll be right back. We're going to take a quick break from the countdown for a Singing News Top 20 bonus cut. We're going to feature the Ferguson Family. They have a brand new song. It's called It Could Have Been Me. The Ferguson Family come from Mount Dora, Florida, and they are a fantastic group of people. You have Bill and Brenda, along with their daughter, Lisa Ann, and their son, Stephen. TheFergusonFamilyMusic.com. Here's their brand new song.

0: The Ferguson family with It Could Have Been Me, their latest radio single, and I love it. That album was produced by John Darren Rousey. John Darren is with the Guardians as their lead vocalist. Many years ago, when I first met John Darren, he sang with Karen Peck in New River. That's been quite a while ago. 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
2: 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And I said, well, ever since I was a little kid, I sat down on my daddy's pew on the front row. And I learned from my daddy, gotta know how to preach. But before that, you gotta have a woman. And she ought to be your wife. Who plays the piano, sings alto, cooks fried chicken, and looks good at conventions. And you gotta be able to say God with three syllables.
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4: And my mind goes back, as we remember Father's Day, to my grandfather, J.B. Smith. And I remember going to their home to stay with them and go fishing with my granddaddy. One of the things that really stands out in my mind, my grandfather was born into a very poor family. His father was an alcoholic, and they didn't have much when he was a kid, and he worked so hard his whole life to provide for his family, and he even taught himself to read and math. He only had a third grade education. But something that really touches my heart, as I sat here outside on my mom's porch listening to the birds sing, I remember going to stay with him when I'd be going to school, and the next morning I would get up, and he'd taken my shoes, and he'd cleaned them and used shoe polish to clean my shoes. And he'd have them setting up on a little pedestal. And I remember I'd go down to the kitchen and sit down with him and eat breakfast before school. And he'd say, son, I just want you to know you can tell a lot by a man by how he keeps his shoes. And you know, that still touches me today, because it instilled something in me to work hard and provide for my family. And I just want to say thanks to all the fathers who are out there putting forth a special effort.
0: Thank you, Jonathan. We appreciate that. And now we go to the number 11 song all across the country. It's the Kramers, He Remembers My Sin No More.

Number 11 this week, the Kramers with He Remembers My Sin No More. We have more of the Singing News Top 20 Weekly Countdown coming up. I'm Joseph Reed.

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1: I'm Carmen Roberts. President Trump says time is on his side in securing a deal with Iran. He told Fox News over the weekend the U.S. is very close to a good deal.
2: Slowly but surely, we're getting, I think, what we want. And if we don't get what we want, we're going to end it a different way.
3: President Trump making clear that the military option remains on the table if Iran doesn't sign his deal.
1: Fox's Trey Yingston, Tel Aviv. 61 candidates are on the ballot for California governor, with Tuesday's primary to decide which two, regardless of party, will move on to the general election in November.
4: Polls have shown former State Attorney General Javier Becerra, a Democrat, leading the pack. Fellow Democrat billionaire Tom Steyer and Republican Steve Hilton are within the top three.
1: Fox's Madeline Rivera. 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
5: West Virginia Metro News. I'm Daniel Woods. The United States Department of Labor's Mine Safety and Health Administration is investigating a serious incident at a mine near the Harrison-Wetzel County line. One person was flown by Health Net from the Harrison County Mine 7 North portal near the Folsom area of Wetzel County for treatment Friday. No information has been released about the extent of injuries. The West Virginia Department of Environmental Protection is on site following an oil leak in McDowell County. According to a release, approximately 100 gallons of used oil leaked out at a diversified energy compressor station near the Ekman area. Read more at WVMetroNews.com. At the Metro News Anchor Desk, I'm Daniel Woods.
6: Here at First Alert Forecast, a little bit more sunshine in the mix for your Sunday with highs back near 80. I'm meteorologist John Gross.

Money Weekly Countdown. Hey there, it is Father's Day weekend. I'm Joseph Reed. Happy Father's Day to all of the great fathers out there. Coming in at number 10, we have Ernie Haas and Signature Sound live from Memphis with 99.

0: down and trying to make 199 and a half just won't do. Ernie Haas and Signature Sound at number 10. Number 9 comes from Sibling Trio this week. It's The Taylors. From the scripture, the Bible says his ears are not too heavy that he can't hear a plea of faith. Here are The Taylors at number 9 with God Has Heard Your Cry.
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God has heard your cry. Number 9 on the Singing News Top 20 Weekly Countdown. I want to remind you that Singing News TV is hosting some of the concerts from Memphis Quartet Show. So if you'd like to check those out, get all of the details by going to singingnewstv.com. Here are the Irwins now at number 8 with None But Jesus.

0: None But Jesus, the Irwins at number 8. We're going to count down 7, 6, and 5 when we come back. I'm Joseph Reed. 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
1: Profile America, May 31st. While tornadoes and heat waves often take more lives, flooding is a constant threat to life in America. One of the worst floods in our history happened on this date in 1889 at Johnstown, Pennsylvania. Like the dangerous situation in California in 2017, torrential rains caused a nearby artificial lake to spill over and weaken its earthen dam. When the dam broke, it unleashed 20 million tons of water in a giant wave that roared through Johnstown, killing more than 2,300 people and destroying the homes of thousands more. Nationally, 116 people died in river and flash floods in 2017, well above the 30-year average of 85. Currently, about 20,000 people make Johnstown their home. 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
0: Counting down gospel music's 20 most popular songs this week, I'm Joseph Reed. Here are the Gaither Vocal Band with number 7, Love 'Em Where They Are. Sometimes

Let's love them where they are. The Gaither Vocal Band at number 7. Number 6 on the survey this week comes from The Neelands, featuring Autumn Neeland. We just heard that on the Singing News Top 80 monthly chart, which is the first official chart of Southern gospel music. This song will come in August at number 1. That is a celebration. Here they are at number 6. God Won't. It's The Neelands.

That's the Neelands featuring Autumn Neeland, God Won't, at number 6. Well, I've enjoyed some sunshine this week. My birthday was last week, and Father's Day is this weekend, so my lovely wife bought me a new charcoal smoker and grill, and I've been using it over the past few days. Nothing says summer quite like barbecuing. I love the sunshine, even on a cloudy day. Here's Jeff and Sherry Easter, along with the Archers, at number 5 on the countdown this week.

0: That's Jeff and Cherry with the Archers. That sunshine on a cloudy day at number 5. Well, we have numbers 4, 3, and 2 to go before we reach that top spot. Who is it going to be? We'll stick around and find out. I'm Joseph Reed. This is the Singing News Top 20 Weekly Countdown.
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3: Orioles Radio Network on the call. They take down the Blue Jays 9-5. The Reds are edging the Braves 3-2. It's the bottom of the fifth inning, but Ronald Acuna Jr. has homered for 4 straight games. Atlanta trying to keep a 3-game road win streak alive. The Pirates are shutting out the Twins 7-0. It's the bottom of the fifth inning. Ryan O'Hearn, who was just activated from the IL today, already hit a solo shot in the second inning. The Nationals are shutting out the Padres 3-0. It's bottom of the sixth, thanks to a home run by James Wood, his 16th of the season, and the Rays are on top of the Angels 3-1.
5: Here at First Solar Forecast, a little bit more sunshine in the mix for your Sunday with highs back near 80. I'm meteorologist John Gross.
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0: We are back with a countdown. Joseph Reed here. We are at number 4, the Down East Boys featuring Caden Howe with Mercy River.

That's Mercy River, the Down East Boys at number four this week. Number three comes from the Kingdom Heirs Dollywood's Premier Quartet. They're also doing select summer dates across the country. You can follow them on social media to see where you can see these guys live in concert. Here they are. No better time.

0: No better time. It's the Kingdom Heirs at number 3 on the survey this week. I enjoy hanging out with you so much here on the show, and I love hearing from you. 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Also, we leave room for special requests. 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The Guardians show up at number 2 with their latest. It's called Kick Up My Heels and Sing, and Pat Barker is here to share his thoughts on Father's Day.
1: Well, as a father of 4, I've gotten a lot of Father's Day gifts. Some of them I've actually used. Probably the best gift I ever got, my son, Andy, when he was 8 years old, asked me to come outside, and he pulled out his little phone, and he played me the song Good, Good Father. And he said, every time I hear this, I think of you. And it just brought me to tears. And my thought was, oh, if you think I'm a good father, just wait till you get a little older and you realize just how good God truly is. But I will never forget sitting there with my son listening to that song. Have a blessed Father's Day.

kick up my heels and sing. That's number two this week. The Guardians. The Guardians are still on the lookout for a new baritone vocalist in the absence of Scott Mullins, who joined Greater Vision. Been traveling on the road with them the past few weeks is my buddy Dale Forbes. Dale is no stranger to Southern Gospel Quartet music. He spent many years on the road with the Anchorman, also the Singing Americans. I've been seeing some video clips on Facebook of Dale singing with the Guardians over the past week. He is just a pro's pro. We've got the number one song coming up in just a few minutes. Who's it gonna be? Stick around and find out. This is the Singing News Top 20 Weekly Countdown. It's time for another Singing News Top 20 Weekly Countdown bonus cut. This is the brand new song from The Kingsmen featuring lead vocalist Cole Watson. 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
1: Soul Set Free. It's The Kingsmen featuring Cole Watson. Another Singing News Top 20 Countdown bonus cut. I first met Cole Watson back in 2016 when he was singing with a group out of Gadsden, Alabama that his late father started. They're called Exodus, and you've even heard their songs featured right here on this show before. The Kingsmen are still searching for their new tenor vocalist in the absence of Thomas Nally, who came off the road to pursue other opportunities. We certainly wish Thomas and the Kingsmen the best in this transition.

0: right.
1: Here's Tim Clue.
2: You ever lose the box? Ever lose the remote control? 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It's like we haven't touched the box since 1962. 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We can't touch the TV. It may have mercury poisoning. We have no idea. Don't touch the TV. I'll never forget the lost remote of 1986. That was like the darkest day of my life. We lost the remote control. My dad turns into a Navy SEAL. He's like, all right, everyone spread out. We have lost the remote control. We're on DEFCON 4, boys and girls. Hands and knees, hands and knees. My mom's walking around. Where's the clicker? 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Your father wants the clicker. 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I look outside. 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We've heard about the box.
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Welcome back to the countdown. Joseph Reed here. So thrilled to have you with me. The number one song is coming up in just a moment. But first, I want to tell you about something I'm passionate about. I've told you about it for the past few weeks here on the show. I've spent over 25 years in children's and family pastor ministry. Even before that, I pastored with my father, Cecil Reed. He is 81 years young and my hero. My dad is going through some early onset dementia, so please pray for him. One of the greatest men I know. He's never even had an enemy that I can recall. He has taught me so much. Happy Father's Day, Dad. My dad was a missionary to Jamaica. He was an evangelist and a pastor. Mission work has always been close to my heart. That's why that I've decided to partner with Bible League to send 3,000 Bibles into the hands of new believers who don't have Bibles. They don't have access to Bibles.

0: Bibles. We're going to Africa. And if you wonder why we're going to the continent of Africa, it's very simple. They are the number one continent in the world where people are getting saved in record numbers. As a matter of fact, the most Christian conversions in the world are going on right now in Africa. We've got to get them Bibles. They are waiting on them. And we have a goal of 3,000 Bibles by July 4th. We're about a third of the way there. We need your help to get there. Now, $5 sends a Bible. That's not a lot to invest in giving the Word of God to someone who needs it. As a matter of fact, there are stories upon stories that I have heard and read from these people who are begging for Bibles. 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They're giving their heart to Christ. 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We need them in their own language and dialect. 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For a special Father's Day message, here is Matthew and Carrie of Karen Peck in New River to talk about their dad, Ricky Gooch.
1: One of my favorite dad memories was every year on vacation, Dad and me would always build sandcastles. And for some reason this year, with it being summertime, that is my favorite memory.
2: And my favorite memory is, I remember one spring, he came home from work around lunchtime, and he took Matthew and I to get new bicycles. And I just remember that was the most fun day, because we got new bicycles and we went home and we rode them around. And that just is a big memory that stands out to me.
0: Ricky Gooch is one of the finest, and he's a cancer survivor. That perfectly leads us up to the number one song for 3 weeks in a row, Karen Peck and New River with That's What Faith Looks Like. If you

Aaron Peck and New River. Number one, that's what faith looks like. We've had a great time hanging out with you today. My name is Joseph Reed. This has been the Singing News Top 20 Weekly Countdown. Happy Father's Day. See you next time.

0: And now, You Are There with Jerry Stewart.
1: Hello, I'm Jerry Stewart. When you meet someone and begin to exchange information, the who, the what, the where, the when, there is one question commonly asked which we normally answer only halfway. What's the question? In a moment, you will know, because you are there. When we meet someone new and we talk long enough, we'll usually come to that big question, what do you do? Have you noticed that we have come to answer that question with our occupation or job status? Oh, I'm a baker, a barber, a banker, a cook, a stay-at-home mom. All correct answers, but only a one-half answer. You see, what we do in our lives goes way beyond our occupation. It has more to do with our example, our influence, what we impart to others all day, every day. Because no matter how you spend your day, you are always making your impression on others. Take a moment and think of the people in your lifetime who you remember most. Why does that person come to your mind? Because their influence made an impression on you that stuck. And whether you like it or not, what they did played a part in making you who you are today. Even if their influence and the impression they made was bad or negative, chances are you took that impression and decided to do or be the opposite. Now, my point is this, with story to follow. We are all both sides of a model or mold. On one side, it is soft like clay, so we are impressed by the influence on others. This is a big part of who we become as a person. But the other side of this model or mold is an impression maker. And every day, every moment of your life, you are making your impressions on someone else. You are playing your own part in making them who they are. When I was a boy growing up in Texas, I played a lot of baseball. I had plenty of coaches and learned a lot about the game. But the one lesson I remember most was about much more than just baseball. When I was 11, my team was playing for the league championship. And when it came to the final game, the final inning, the game was tied. And the coach put me in to pitch. And with two outs, our catcher missed an easy play at home, and we lost the game. I was so mad that I threw down my hat and stomped off the field. Later in the parking lot, my coach, Mr. Moody, called me over. I expected he was going to try and console my bruised spirit, but instead he said, "Jerry, I was disappointed in you tonight." I thought he was talking about my pitching, but he wasn't. He said, "The way you acted on the mound when the error was made, that was not the way a boy or a man or anyone should act." And that's when he told me something I have never forgotten. He said, "Your life will go on from here, and how you do in life, your example, your impression will be measured not by how hard you can throw a ball or run a base. Your life will be measured by how you conduct yourself." After that night, I watched Mr. Moody and just how he conducted himself. He coached us hard. He loved to win. But above all, he never forgot who he was as a man, and his character always shined. What we need today in America is men and women who, not by their words, but by their actions, can be role models for our nation, measured not by their accomplishments, but by their character. Now, let me ask you, what do you do? I'm Jerry Stewart, and now you know, because you are there.
2: Fort Gay, Fallsburg, Louise, Lavalette, Webbville, Westmoreland, Crum, Chapman, Cerrito, Canova, Lomansville, Blaine, Wayne. 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We're WFGH Fort Gay and a whole lot more.
3: News. I'm Carmen Roberts. Opposing views on the Sunday shows concerning the conflict in Iran, Senate Republican Bill Hagerty.
4: I'm looking at this with a sense of optimism, knowing that President Trump is a great deal maker. He's not going to take a bad deal, but we may be able to put something in place that will absolutely help resurrect Iran and put them in a position where they can never have a nuclear weapon.
3: From Senate Democrat Chris Coons.
5: Frankly, Iran is stronger than they were 90 days ago before this war because they've used their cheap and lethal drones not just to close the Strait of Hormuz, but to attack our partners and allies in the region.
3: both men on Fox News Sunday. There is no treatment and no vaccine, but global health officials say five people have recovered from a rare strain of Ebola that is rapidly spreading in eastern Congo. 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
6: West Virginia Metro News. I'm Daniel Woods. It's on to the general election for Harrison County House of Delegates GOP nominee Tim McNeely, who stayed ahead of incumbent Laura Kimball by six votes in a recount for the 71st district seat. He says he's excited for what's next.
7: It's very hard to beat an incumbent, as you know, and my opponent put up a really strong, hard campaign, and congratulations to her and her supporters. But it was time for us to get off the bench, so to speak, and try to do some things to move things forward for our state.
6: McNeely faces Democrat Robert Garcia in the general election. And the Capitol Building Commission is moving forward with two new projects in connection with the state's upcoming celebration of America 250. Read more at WVMetroNews.com. At the Metro News Anchor Desk, I'm Daniel Woods.
8: Here at First Solar Forecast, a little bit more sunshine in the mix for your Sunday with highs back near 80. I'm meteorologist John Gross.

0: helicopter pilot and native Texan Kris Kristofferson with a 70s hit, Why Me? Contemporary country singer-songwriter Keith Perry was born and raised in Gilbert, West Virginia.
1: Already an impressive fiddler and mandolin player as an adolescent, at 14 he toured behind Mel Street. Here's Keith Perry with his gospel number, Over My Head.

0: With his big voice, easygoing manner, and a string of number one hits, Brian White with an upbeat recording of a traditional medley.
1: Well, happy trails. That wraps up another show. I'm John Payton. Thanks for joining us this week on the Lone Star Revival. Y'all come back next week with your Sunday go-to meeting clothes and tell somebody about the Lone Star Revival, the best gospel in the country. We'll see you next week on the Lone Star Revival. And call somebody today and tell them you love them. I mean it now.
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3: 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Actor Clint Eastwood has a birthday, and the first Catholic cathedral in the U.S. was dedicated in Baltimore, Maryland on this day in 1821. We all recognize the incomparable scent of rain, especially the first few drops after a dry spell. But it's not really the rain we smell, but chemicals in plants and soil that are being disturbed. Certain soil-dwelling bacteria secrete aromatic chemicals when they produce spores. As rain falls, it kicks those spores into the air, creating the fragrance we think of as the smell of rain. Certain plant oils also accumulate in rocks and soil, releasing their unique fragrance when it rains. That's your Old Farmer's Almanac Radio Report. 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
0: Hello, everybody. I'm Randy Hill. Take off your hat because this ain't your everyday Sunday hayride. It's the Lone Star Revival, the best gospel in the country.
1: And I'm John Payton. On today's show, we feature the very inspirational songs of the Oak Ridge Boys, Paul Overstreet, John Barry, the Soggy Bottom Boys, and much, much more on the Lone Star Revival.
4: Lone Star Revival.
0: Originally called the Country Cut-Ups, the Oak Ridge Boys were formed in 1942 in Knoxville, Tennessee. They often performed at the Atomic Energy Plant in Oak Ridge, where in the midst of a war, their optimistic gospel songs were welcomed, and they were renamed the Oak Ridge Quartet.
1: They became full-time professionals in 1961, and the album on which they changed from the Oak Ridge Quartet to the Oak Ridge Boys included strings and horns, an unusual move for a gospel group. By the 1980s, the band had a number of secular hits and had ousted the Statler Brothers as the top country vocal group. Here's the Oak Ridge Boys with very inspirational rhythm guitar. Nobody.

0: Mark Chestnut was a major force in the revival of the old-fashioned honky-tonk sound, made famous by such stars as George Jones and Merle Haggard. Born in Beaumont, Texas, Mark, the son of country singer Bob Chestnut, began learning to play guitar at age 5. He made his professional debut at around age 16 when he began performing with his father's band.
1: Chestnut dropped out of high school to become a full-time musician, but later he heeded his parents' advice and got his diploma. Chestnut began playing throughout Texas for the next decade. He and his group, which included future solo star Tracy Byrd, eventually became the house band at Cutter's Nightclub in Beaumont. Since the early 90s, Chestnut has had a string of gold records.

my precious girls.

0: I'm Randy Hill.
1: And I'm John Payton. Stay right where you are. We'll be back with more of the Lone Star Revival Radio Show after some messages of monumental importance.
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5: 1-1 belted in the air, right field, well struck, at the wall, Colton Cowser, goodbye! Fireworks up in the air, Mr. Splash goes to work, the Orioles are pouring it on, Colton Cowser's home run, they're mooing and they're loving it.
4: Orioles Radio Network on the call. They take down the Blue Jays 9-5. The Red Sox have scored 6 runs in the 7th inning to take a 9-4 lead over the Guardians. It is now the bottom of the 8th in Cleveland. The Mets are crushing the Marlins 10-1, bottom of the 7th, thanks to a grand slam by Juan Soto, the Mets' first grand slam of the season. The White Sox are edging the Tigers 2-1. It is the top of the 8th. And the Nationals are on top of the Padres 4-2, top of the 9th. They're in Washington.
6: Here at First Solar Forecast, a little bit more sunshine in the mix for your Sunday with highs back near 80. I'm meteorologist John Gross.

Hello, everybody. I'm John Payton. Take off your hat, because this ain't your everyday Sunday hayride. This is the Lone Star Revival, the best gospel in the country. On today's show, we're going to take you to God's country with the Divine Ladies of Country special with Allison Krause, Tammy Wynette, Emmy Lou Harris, Dolly Parton, Faith Hill, Patsy Cline, Martina McBride, and many more. Allison Krause helped bring bluegrass to a new audience in the 90s. Blending bluegrass with folk, Krause was instantly acclaimed from the start of her career. But it wasn't until her platinum-selling 1995 compilation, Now That I Found You, that she became a mainstream star. Allison Krause, I Know Who Holds Tomorrow.

Trisha Yearwood with The Flame, and Alison Krauss on Know Who Holds Tomorrow. In many ways, Tammy Wynette deserves the title of First Lady of Country. During the late 60s and early 70s, she dominated the country charts, scoring 17 number one hits and defined the role of female country vocalist. From the Lone Star Revival archives, Tammy Wynette with Precious Memories.

0: late great Tammy Wynette with Precious Memories. We'll be right back with the Divine Ladies of Country special with Emmylou Harris, Linda Ronstadt, and Dolly Parton when your Lone Star Revival radio show continues.
1: This is Lighten Up with Ken Davis, brought to you by Compassion International. Lighten Up is meant to encourage your joy in the Lord. I'm Dr. Wes Stafford on behalf of Compassion, wondering what author, comedian, and motivational speaker Ken Davis thinks of God comparing us to sheep.
2: I don't want to be a sheep. So I started looking other places. I thought, well, I'll go to the Psalms because the Psalms are beautiful, poetry, marvelous. The Word of God in the Psalms is so beautiful. And I began to read in the Psalms, "The Lord is my shepherd, I shall not want. He maketh me to lie down in green pastures." Sheep, sheep, all of that, make us lie down in green pastures. That's all sheep stuff. No other animal needs that kind of stuff. Weaklings, oh, I'm sorry. Oh, have you been hurt? Did you wander away and get in some bad grass? Come on, lie down in a green pasture. Is the water too rough for you? I'll still it. Here we go. Do you know what that whole "he leadeth me by still waters" is all about? Sheep don't like to drink out of rough water because it might splash up on your nose.
3: As I studied the scripture, I was amazed at how easily sheep can be frightened. Growing up on a farm, I was even witness to sheep who were frightened to death. We live in a violent world where many of us suffer from worry and depression.

Tammy Lou Harris, Linda Ronstadt, and Dolly Parton, Farther Along. In less than a year, Connie Smith moved from being a small-town Ohio housewife to country stardom with a number one single to her credit. Perhaps overly compared to and identified with Patsy Cline, Smith is still considered by many to be one of the best and underrated vocalists in country history.

0: parting with coat of many colors. 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I'm John Payton. 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And we'll be right back with the heavenly works of Faith Hill, Patsy Cline, and Patti Loveless when your Lone Star Revival Divine Ladies of Country special continues.
1: Hello, I'm Jerry Stewart, and this is One Moment in America. When I was a boy growing up in Texas, one of my dad's favorite questions was, "Son, if you call a dog's tail a leg, how many legs does he have?" The answer? Listen to this story. When I was a young boy and I came to my dad with something someone had told me, often he would ask me the question, "Son, if you call a dog's tail a leg, how many legs would he have?" "Five, right?" No, calling a tail a leg doesn't make it a leg. My point? 2 points. First, don't be so quick to believe something just because someone says it's so. Check it out for yourself. Second, be sure before you say something as fact that it is fact. There's way too much half-truths and downright lies flying around our country today. Please don't add to that list. Instead, be a truth-teller. I'm Jerry Stewart, and that was One Moment in America.

0: And now, You Are There with Jerry Stewart.
1: Hello, I'm Jerry Stewart. When you meet someone and begin to exchange information, the who, the what, the where, the when, there is one question commonly asked which we normally answer only halfway. What's the question? In a moment, you will know, because you are there. When we meet someone new and we talk long enough, we'll usually come to that big question, what do you do? Have you noticed that we have come to answer that question with our occupation or job status? Oh, I'm a baker, a barber, a banker, a cook, a stay-at-home mom. All correct answers, but only a one-half answer. You see, what we do in our lives goes way beyond our occupation. It has more to do with our example, our influence, what we impart to others all day, every day. Because no matter how you spend your day, you are always making your impression on others. Take a moment and think of the people in your lifetime who you remember most. Why does that person come to your mind? Because their influence made an impression on you that stuck. And whether you like it or not, what they did played a part in making you who you are today. Even if their influence and the impression they made was bad or negative, chances are you took that impression and decided to do or be the opposite. Now, my point is this, with story to follow. We are all both sides of a model or mold. On one side, it is soft like clay, so we are impressed by the influence on others. This is a big part of who we become as a person. But the other side of this model or mold is an impression maker. And every day, every moment of your life, you are making your impressions on someone else. You are playing your own part in making them who they are. When I was a boy growing up in Texas, I played a lot of baseball. I had plenty of coaches and learned a lot about the game. But the one lesson I remember most was about much more than just baseball. When I was 11, my team was playing for the league championship. And when it came to the final game, the final inning, the game was tied. And the coach put me in to pitch. And with two outs, our catcher missed an easy play at home, and we lost the game. I was so mad that I threw down my hat and stomped off the field. Later in the parking lot, my coach, Mr. Moody, called me over. I expected he was going to try and console my bruised spirit, but instead he said, "Jerry, I was disappointed in you tonight." I thought he was talking about my pitching, but he wasn't. He said, "The way you acted on the mound when the error was made, that was not the way a boy or a man or anyone should act." And that's when he told me something I have never forgotten. He said, "Your life will go on from here, and how you do in life, your example, your impression will be measured not by how hard you can throw a ball or run a base. Your life will be measured by how you conduct yourself." After that night, I watched Mr. Moody and just how he conducted himself. He coached us hard. He loved to win. But above all, he never forgot who he was as a man. And his character always shined. What we need today in America is men and women who, not by their words, but by their actions, can be role models for our nation. Measured not by their accomplishments, but by their character. Now, let me ask you, what do you do? I'm Jerry Stewart, and now you know, because you are there.
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3: I'm Jim Osman. Here's what's happening. Kentucky's governor is reacting to the new book by Jill Biden that's caused a buzz in Democratic circles. Andy Beshear on NBC.
4: Well, what I see is a first lady that loves her husband, that is fiercely protective, and I'm not going to criticize that.
3: Meantime, Texas Senate candidate Ken Paxton is facing off against Democrat James Tallarico for one of that state's Senate seats.
5: They understand how important Texas is, not just because of the majority, but also because we are Texas. We haven't lost a statewide race since 1994, and this isn't the time to do it. We need to unite, and we need to fight together, and I'm willing to do that, and I certainly think they are too.
3: Paxton on Fox's Sunday Morning Futures. He'll meet with Senate Republican leaders later this week. America's listening to Fox News.

0: With the Wall Street Business Report, I'm Bob Agnew. Home mortgage rates may not get more affordable anytime soon. PNC Chief Economist Gus Fouché says with inflation up nearly 4% over the past year, notably above the Fed's target of 2%, Fed policymakers may forego any short-term interest rate cuts.
1: We're seeing higher inflation than we did in 2025. I think the picture is one where inflation is a lot higher than consumers would like, a lot higher than the Federal Reserve would like, and that's going to make it difficult for the Fed to cut interest rates this year.
0: The current target range for the federal funds rate is 3.5 to 3.75%. Freddie Mac reports the average 30-year fixed-rate mortgage this week is 6.53%. Stocks rose on Wall Street, adding to the all-time highs that they set just a day earlier. The Dow Jones Industrial Average at the closing bell up by 305 points. For the Wall Street Business Report, I'm Bob Agnew.
2: Here at First Solar Forecast, a little bit more sunshine in the mix for your Sunday with highs back near 80. I'm meteorologist John Gross.
3: 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I'm your host, the Bowman. On this program, we got Ernie Thacker, Balsam Range, Alan Bobby in Grasstown, Dole Austin and Quicksilver, Darren and Brooke Aldridge, and so many others. And as always, we're going to start the program off with Ron Stewart playing the America's Bluegrass theme.

Let's start the show off with another one from the America's Favorite Hymns, recording in 2005. This is going to be the America's Bluegrass Band backing up Ernie Thacker on Zion's Hill, right here on the America's Bluegrass Gospel Show.

Right there's my buddy, Mr. Colonel Drayden Gordon, doing the Old Ship of Zion from 2020. If I'm not mistaken, he was about 16 years old when he recorded that. Now, how about the latest from Balsam Range? Kinetic Tone is their latest recording. Here's God Knows on the America's Bluegrass Gospel Show.

0: 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Dale and Bradley, Tina Adair, JB and Jamie Daly, and Alan Bobby and Grasstown are coming up next on the America's Bluegrass Gospel Show.
1: When it comes to news, we're first in country. Country News Now. Tim McGraw answers the question, who's the worst singer in his family?
2: I'm the worst singer in the family. All of my girls can sing, and sure, Faith is one of the greatest singers in the world. So I'm the low man on the totem pole. So I think they'd rather sing with their mom than they would me. I always say singing with Faith is like a NASCAR trying to keep up with a Formula One race car because she's so damn good.
1: I'm Lisa Manning for Country News Now.
0: Bradley and Tina Adair, 2020, they put out a great recording called Old Darling. Let's take a listen to this one right here. It's called Holding God's Unchanging Hand, right here on the America's Bluegrass Gospel Show.

That was Glory Land on the program with JB and Jamie Daly. JB is the father of Jamie Daly. They put out a recording called Step Back in Time in 2020. And let's go with another one from 2020. It's Bill Lawson and Quicksilver. I'm Going to Heaven. It's live from Prague right here on the America's Bluegrass Gospel Show.

0: You can feel it in your soul from 2015. Alan Bybee in Grasstown right there on a good one. Don't go nowhere. Dannebrog Aldridge and Aaron Ramsey are coming up next on the America's Bluegrass Gospel Show.
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5: The New York Mets got their first Grand Slam of the season.
6: Now the pitch to Soto. Swing and a drive. Well hit right center. This is a grand salami. Into the Mets bullpen in right field to the left of the 370 mark.
5: Mets Radio Network on the call. They took down the Marlins 10-1. The Brewers shut out the Astros 2-0. Jacob Mizrowski went 7 innings and had 8 strikeouts. He set the Brewer record for most strikeouts in a month with 57. The Red Sox came back and beat the Guardians 9-4. They scored 6 runs in the 7th inning. The Nationals got a 4-2 win over the Padres, and the Pirates beat the Twins 9-3 for their 3rd straight win. Currently, the Rangers are beating the Royals 6-3 at the top of the 9th, and the Dodgers are shutting out the Phillies 2-0, headed to the top of the 4th. And the WNBA aces on top of the Valkyries 70-54 late in the 3rd.
7: Here at First Alert Forecast, a little bit more sunshine in the mix for your Sunday with highs back near 80. I'm meteorologist John Gross.

Darren and Brooke Aldridge right there on the Blue Road doing a good one. A brand new one called The Truth, The Light, The Way. That's on a brand new recording on Billy Blue Records called Blue Collar Gospel from the pen of Rick Lane. Good stuff, he's right there. Now it's brand new music from Aaron Ramsey. It's Church Steeple High on a Hillside right here on America's Bluegrass Gospel Show.

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2: I'm Michelle Polino. Zach Bryan is hitting the road for his biggest tour yet, titled With Heaven on Tour, a massive U.S. and European run, which kicks off March 7th in St. Louis. The tour spans more than 40 dates across North America and Europe. Bryan is coming off a record-shattering fall, including a sold-out show at Michigan Stadium, the first concert ever held there.
3: We're having it all.
2: Drawing more than 110,000 fans and marking the largest single-ticketed concert in U.S. history. He's also set to release his new album January 9th.
3: Girl, you think it's your fault, but
2: also hitting the road, Brett Young, who announced his 2.0 tour, which will kick off January 22nd at Nashville's historic Ryman Auditorium. From there, the 18-date run will hit cities across the U.S., including Durham, North Carolina, Greenville, South Carolina, Boston, and more, with special guest Jenna Davis joining as support. That's Fox Country on Fox News.
0: How about some brand new music on the program by Authentic Unlimited? This comes from their recording called The Gospel Sessions, Volume 2 on Billy Blue Records. Here's one called You Know What I Need, right here on the America's Bluegrass Gospel Show.

Ralph Stanley, the Clinch Mountain Boys right there. You heard Keith Whitley on the vocal on that one with Traveling the Highway Home. My time's up on the America's Bluegrass Gospel Show. I gotta go. Thank you. See you. Bye.

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1: I'm Jamal Osman. Here's what's happening. Kentucky's governor is reacting to the new book by Jill Biden that's caused a buzz in Democratic circles. Andy Beshear on NBC.
2: Well, what I see is a first lady that loves her husband, that is fiercely protective, and I'm not going to criticize that.
1: Meantime, Texas Senate candidate Ken Paxton is facing off against Democrat James Tallarico for one of that state's Senate seats.
3: They understand how important Texas is, not just because of the majority, but also because we are Texas. We haven't lost a statewide race since 1994, and this isn't the time to do it. We need to unite, and we need to fight together, and I'm willing to do that, and I certainly think they are too.
1: Paxton on Fox's Sunday Morning Futures. He'll meet with Senate Republican leaders later this week. 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
4: Your first solar forecast features partly cloudy skies tonight, temperatures in the mid-50s. I'm meteorologist John Gross.
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0: And welcome, everybody, to the beautiful and historic Lyric Theater here in our hometown of Lexington, Kentucky. 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We're celebrating this amazing world of beautiful, wonderful, rustic, raw, grassroots, urban and rural music. It's a, we liken Wood Songs to a grand multimedia front porch. Artists come from everywhere to be on our broadcast, and we say it every week. You don't have to be famous to be on Wood Songs. You just have to be very, very good. And that is certainly the case of both of the artists that are true, genuine American blues masters. If you love the blues, this is the show. So put on your seatbelts and get ready. First up is a legend in the world of the blues. He comes from a great DNA. He's the grandson of R.L. Burnside. He's carrying the mantle of the blues in such an honorable and pristine way. He's a master musician. He's got a great album called Hill Country Love. This is a tune off that album called Closer. Please welcome the amazing Cedric Burnside to the Wood Songs Old Time Radio Hour.

0: From his album Hill Country Love, Closer is a song. Cedric Burnside, it's nice to have you back. This is a return visit for you. We're so grateful. We admire you so much, and your background is incredible. Let's go back to you as a youngster, and you're learning how to play music. You're just barely 11, 12 years old, right? what was happening at that age where you started picking up the musical DNA from your grandfather?
1: Well, besides, I'm born with it in my blood. You know, I just remember my big dad and them doing house parties, you know, just about every other weekend. And
0: now, you refer to R.L. Burnside as Big Daddy. So when we hear you talking, talking about
1: my Big Daddy R.L.
0: The man.
1: All right.
0: Go ahead.
1: And yeah, I was about 6, 7 years old, and I just remember listening at that music and falling in love with it as a young child. You know, I was one of many grandchildren. I think I was the only one just in amazement, like, wow, I am going to play that music, you know, someday.
0: And as it turned out, your grandfather, Big Daddy, loved having you play with him. So you're 13 years old, and you're taken to Canada. So what happened there? What's going on there?
1: Well, I had been playing in the juke joints. I started playing in the juke joints when I was about 10.
0: Now, isn't that just a little not legal? Just a little bit?
1: Yeah, you're right.
0: How does a 10-year-old pass for someone who can go into a juke joint?
1: We was the band, you know. Yeah. It was me, my Uncle Gary Burnside. He was 12, I was 10. They was hiding us behind the beer coolers, you know, for the police wouldn't send us home. So, you know, we was the band.
0: But weren't you on stage playing? I mean, didn't everybody see you playing?
1: Yeah, they saw me, you know, but they also let me know when the police were coming in. So
0: you'd run back.
1: So I had to run behind the beer cooler, you know.
0: Well, let's give some props to Big Daddy.
1: Good teacher.
0: Yeah, right. Well, that in itself is a big story. So you're 13 years old. You're in Canada. This is kind of your first professional, real, you're on the road gig, right?
1: Correct.
0: So what was happening that night? What do you remember from that night?
1: Well, I definitely remember having butterflies. You know, I have to say, I wasn't used to playing to such a big crowd. You know, I was only used to playing in the juke joints. Mm-hmm. And I have to say, I wasn't used to playing to a predominantly white crowd. And so I didn't know how, you know, they was going to like the music. Is they going to like it? He was like, no, just do what you do. Just do what you do and it's going to be all right. And after the first song, you know, everybody started clapping and whistling. And I was like, all right, then, and, you know, butterflies went away, and, you know, I've been doing it ever since. The rest is history.
0: Well, you've got an amazing history. We're going to talk more about it in the second half hour. We want to describe more what the juke joint atmosphere is like. Bobby Rush has been on the show several times. He's described it a lot, but I would love to get your description of it, too. So you've got an album that came out a couple years ago. It's called I Be Tryin', and this is a tune called What Makes Me Think. It is the amazing Cedric Burnside on the Woodstock.

0: From his album Ivy Tryon, What Makes Me Think, Cedric Burnside, and powerful drums by Joseph Johnson on the back there, doing a great job. Pounding that one. Pounding the one. If you want to know more about the music of Cedric Burnside, make his music part of your home music collection, just visit the Wood Songs website. 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This is show number 1108. You find out more about Cedric Burnside as well as our next artist, and she has got a fantastic project out. She is a master blues artist. You're going to hear her voice here shortly. But her new album is about a legendary, iconic blues master herself. It was a woman named Memphis Minnie who she was a magnificent guitar player, and she even outplayed Big Bill Brunzi in a contest. And back in 1927, there was this massive flood in Mississippi, and 2 years later, she recorded a song that became quite famous at the time. So this is her voice. We want you to hear what Memphis Minnie sounded like and how she influenced the world of rock and roll.
1: Never keeps on rain, never is going to break.
0: Now that was 1929. In 1970, Led Zeppelin picked that song to include on their fourth album. It's an amazing track. John Bonham, amazing drummer. Robert Plant playing harmonica on this Memphis Minnie song. The amazing Memphis Minnie, and we're going to give tribute to her on this wonderful album called When the Levee Breaks, the music of Memphis Minnie in the hands and voice of this incredible artist. She's going to do a song off the album called Me and My Chauffeur Blues. Please welcome Candace Ivory to the Wood Songs, Old Time Radio Hour.

0: It's the voice of Candace Ivory, me and my chauffeur blues. Beautiful song, Candace. It's so nice to have you here.
1: Thank you for having me.
0: We've got to give some props to your piano player, Ben Levin, playing, just rocking it out on the keyboard, returning to wood songs. So, Candace, you come from a small town in Tennessee, same little town that Coco Taylor was born in.
1: That's right, Millington, Tennessee.
0: But now you're home-based in St. Louis.
1: Well, I was born in Millington, Tennessee, on the Naval Base. My family is from Memphis. I grew up in the South, and so I call Memphis home. But
0: is this where your attraction to the music of Memphis Minnie might have been born? The influence there is.
1: Definitely. My family is a big blues and gospel family in Memphis and Mississippi. Like Cedric, I was with my big daddy at the juke joint as well. I was a designated driver.
0: Making sure all the 12-year-olds got home safely, did
1: right.
0: you?
1: Right. I became a professional at 14, so it was kind of like I had my first gig on Beale Street at the old Willie Mitchell's Club, which became Legends.
0: Well, speaking of Legends, you ended up with a residency at the Kennedy Center, of all things. And
1: right, thank you.
0: Now your album comes out. You were kind of planning on this album. We'll talk more about it in the second half hour, but you were planning this album, and, the pandemic hit and everything, but now it's the 50-year anniversary.
1: I've always wanted to do something for her because she just has been such a, inspiration in my life. But it just so happened that the 50th anniversary of her death, it just was an opportune moment for me to work with Charlie Hunter on it.
0: Memphis Minnie's story is both amazing, it's musical, and it's heartbreaking at the same time. So we're going to explore that to show why your album is a very, very powerful and important piece of musical work. Her album is called When the Levee Breaks, the Music of Memphis Minnie. This is a tune called World of Trouble, very appropriate for these days. Candace Ivory on the Wood Songs Old Time Radio Hour.
1: Thank you.

0: Candace Ivory on Wood Songs from her album When the Levee Breaks, the music of Memphis Minnie. We're here with Candace Ivory. We've got the incredible Cedric Burnside, songs from his new album, Hill Country Love. Stay with us for the second half hour. Wait till you hear the true story of Memphis Minnie and why this is a very powerful Wood Songs broadcast. We'll be back right after this.
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4: They got some final scores in the world of Major League Baseball. The Rays outscored the Angels 5-2. The Orioles got the win at home. They took down the Blue Jays 9-5. The Rangers swept the Royals 6-3 for Casey's sixth straight loss. The Brewers shut out the Astros 2-0. Jacob Mizrowski went 7 innings and had 8 strikeouts. He set the Brewer record for most strikeouts in a month with 57. Right now, currently in baseball, the Yankees went off in the third inning. They had 13 runs, 11 hits, but no home runs. It was 13-3 in the third inning. It is now still the same score, bottom of the sixth in Northern California. Giants are crushing the Rockies 14-6 at the top of the eighth, and the Mariners are edging the Diamondbacks 2-1. Dodgers shutting out the Phillies 6-0, top of the sixth. The WNBA, the Aces snapped a 3-game losing streak, beating the Valkyries 91-81.
5: Here at First Alert Forecast features partly cloudy skies tonight, temperatures in the mid-50s. I'm meteorologist John Gross.

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2: Thank you, Taj Mahal. Welcome back, everybody. It's great to have you here. It's an amazing show celebrating the different rainbow colors of the blues, and it's just a beautiful thing to see. 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We're on hundreds of stations like 89.1 KCLE in St. Louis, Missouri. We're in the 11 stations of WVFT in Virginia. We're on Red River Radio Network across Louisiana, Northeast Texas, and South Arkansas. 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Two different channels in 177 nations from South Korea to Kuwait, plus every single military base in the world, every U.S. naval ship in the world, every Coast Guard vessel sailing in North America. And as always, especially these days with what's going on in the world, we want to acknowledge the men and women tuning in out there. And they're getting to enjoy some amazing music from Candace Ivory and also from Cedric Burnside. He is a master blues player. What you're hearing is his electric guitar and the powerful drums behind him. It's that simple, but it's that powerful as well. His album is called Hill Country Love. This is a tune called Toll on They Life. It is Cedric Burnside on the Wood Songs. Old Time Radio.

0: From his album Hill Country Love, Toll on Thy Life, Cedric Burnside. Percussion is very important to your style of music.
1: Oh, yes.
0: So you're 7 years old, you're in your house, and you pick up drumsticks for the first time, and your drum kit, you were banging on pots and pans, right?
1: Correct.
0: So how did it progress from there?
1: Well, I got on a drum kit for the first time, and I sounded awful. You know, my big dad and them was playing the house parties, and I kind of just built up the courage to jump on the drums for the first time. You know, even though I sounded pretty bad, you know, people was like, man, look at that little young boy. He's going to be good someday, you know. And so I just, you know, kept it up. And, you know, age 13, I was doing my first professional tour with my big daddy in Canada.
0: It's such a warm thing when little kids have mentors that they trust,
1: yes,
0: like Arl Burnside,
1: yes,
0: your big daddy, he was your grandfather.
1: Yes.
0: But here's someone that you trusted him taking care of you when you explored this part of your music. How did your mom and dad feel about it?
1: Well, my dad, Calvin Jackson, he was actually playing drums before I was.
0: So you replaced your dad?
1: I replaced my dad, yeah. I did.
0: And how did your dad feel about that?
1: Well, I think he was cool with it because he moved overseas to Holland.
0: Well, there you go.
1: Small town called Oskolen.
0: Okay.
1: Know,
0: so dad wasn't in the picture at this point.
1: Yeah, correct. My big daddy was like my dad.
0: Mm-hmm.
1: So I grew up with him from a kid till I was old enough to move out of the house on my own.
0: Well, we need to give some props to R.L. Burnside for taking care of you. That way. That's a good thing.
1: Yeah, yeah.
0: His new album is called Hill Country Love. This is a tune called Poe Black Maddie. It is Cedric Burnside on the Wood Songs, Old Time Radio.

The sheer joy on his face. Hill Country Love is the name of the album. Poe Black Maddie is the song. Cedric Burnside is the amazing artist. And speaking of amazing artists, she is here in tribute to another artist named Memphis Minnie. We're going to talk about that in a second, but this is a tune off of her brand new album. When You Love Me is the name of the song. When the Levee Breaks, the music of Memphis Minnie is the album. Candace Ivory here on the Wood Songs, Old Time Radio.

0: Thank you.
1: It's the powerful and award-winning voice of Candace Ivory. When You Love Me is the song. When the Levee Breaks, the Music of Memphis Minnie is the name of this incredible album, very deserving album of everybody's attention. And so, Candace, for the sake of time, let me give a little bit of snapshot of Memphis Minnie, and then you and I can talk about it. She, 1929, she recorded her main song, When the Levee Breaks, after the big Mississippi flood. She was the youngest of 13 children, 7 years old. She starts playing the banjo, eventually learns to play the guitar, gives the guys a run for their money on that, dressed to the hilt, full makeup, full hairdos.

0: everything. She took her presentation seriously, but her career was pretty nominal. By the time Led Zeppelin recorded her song, she was pretty aged in the 1970s, and the royalties from Led Zeppelin didn't come in time. She was put in a pretty ragged, rundown nursing home, and she died unknown, penniless. And it took about 23 years later, Bonnie Raitt came to her rescue. Say what happened.
1: Bonnie Raitt actually bought a headstone for her. And I would come to see that headstone many years later. And it was a big deal for me.
0: And how heartbreaking it is for someone of her iconic stature, what she has accomplished in the world of music, that she dies, you know, broke, she's sick, she's pretty much forgotten at the time. She's in this ragged old nursing home. It's 1973. She was alive to know that Led Zeppelin did her song, but she wasn't able to really feel it, to understand it, because she was very sick.
1: Right.
0: And then she passes. And it's kind of a sad thing that happens in a not uncommon way to a lot of artists, right?
1: I'm coming from a blues family, so I know that story well. You know, we see that, you know, a lot of times in that lifestyle, and especially for women, there's very little documentation, there's very little, you know, photographic evidence. Just the fact that she had all of these recordings that we can go back and listen to is phenomenal.
0: It is phenomenal. And your album, that certainly describes your album. The name of the album is When the Levee Breaks, the Music of Memphis Minnie. It's a powerful album. This is a tune called Hole in the Wall. It is Candace Ivory on the Wood Songs Old Time Radio Hour.

0: Wasn't it great having Candace Ivory on our broadcast? Ben Levin on piano. The incredible Cedric Burnside and Joseph Johnson playing drums with him. Two amazing blues artists in a world of the blues. You know, can take these two chords, these three chord songs, and just translate all the frustration that people feel, not just in your area, but even around the world. This is a blues-oriented world right now, and this is where artists like Cedric Burnside and Candace Ivory, what you do on your front porch, the blues gets translated to families and grandmas and grandpas on this amazing front porch stage. Use it and never, never, never withdraw your affection as a weapon against somebody, because that is the cause of so much blues. I think Willie Dixon said it best when trying to describe what the blues was like. He says, you can get the blues because your woman leaves you. You can get the blues because she come back home. There's the blues. My name is Michael Jonathan. I'm a folk singer. I am a songwriter. We'll see you next week on the Woods.
1: You've been listening to Woodsongs broadcast number 1108. Michael's opening song was Sitting on Top of the World from the Walden album featuring Sharon Oler on flute. Our chief engineer is Jerome Gall. Our TV director is Maria Clarich. Technical assistants are Brian Klausing, Eric Anderson, Dan Field, and Gavin Clark. The Woodsongs crew member of the week is Sylvia Davis. And our Woodsongs partner of the week is Carol Graham. 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For Michael Jonathan and the entire Woodsongs crew, this is Dorothy Edwards. We hope you'll join us again next week for the Woodsongs Old Time Radio Hour.